0: playing a game of preference in terms of real estate. Would you buy in the city or the suburbs? 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
1: My name is Lorraine. I'm calling from Houston, Texas, and my thoughts are born and raised a city girl, city all the way.
0: Good stuff. I'm going to take a few more of your calls, family. You know, a lot of people, you know, would love to be in the suburbs. You know what I'm saying? You get to plant and all that good stuff. But then the city life, everything's right there at you. But you have to make a choice between the hustle and bustle and then the peace of the suburbs. So what would you choose if you had a chance, you know, to purchase some property? And it could be extra property. You know, what would you choose? City life, a suburban life. 1-877-345-7747. Coming up on the Nightly Spirit.

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I'm better. Much better. 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Is there anybody in this house other than me that could declare you made it? Tell you made it.

0: And we're playing a game of preference tonight. Which would you prefer? City life or suburban life? Tell me your name, where you're calling from.
1: Michelle, and I'm calling from Macon, Georgia. And my thoughts on the topic tonight is I need to live around hustle and bustle. I can't stand all that quiet stuff, and I'll be woke all night. I need some noise going on. I told my children, I said, I could stay by a 24-hour open up stove.
0: This is a good deal. Hey, thank all of you for chiming in on the topic tonight. I got a selfie session on the way coming up.

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0: out of the grave. You will repeat a battle. 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But he already, already won. Go, go, go, go to sleep. He already broke through. He didn't get it. A breakthrough.
1: Hey, Darlene, girl, I just had to call in and tell you that you are absolutely a nut, girl, and you keep me laughing all the time.
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Here's tonight's selfie session. You know that the God that we serve is way bigger than a building and way bigger than religion. And he is with you in your home and in your car and on your job and in your quiet moments. You know, your relationship with God is not defined by where you sit on Sunday morning, but by the faith you walk in every day. But let's be real. Church isn't about what you receive. It's about what you give. It's about fellowship. It's about encouragement. It's about accountability. And it's about service. And sometimes the very thing we avoid is the place where God wants to grow and heal us. Yeah, people have been hurt by the church, but let's not forget, church is made up of people and people are imperfect. The goal is not to find a perfect church, but to just find a place where you can grow and serve and be strengthened in your faith. At the end of the day, loving God is about relationship. It's not about religion. But don't let your personal walk become isolated, okay? Surround yourself with other believers who challenge you, who uplift you, and who walk this faith journey with you. Tonight, I want you to really ask yourself this question. Are we avoiding church because we don't need it or because we don't want to be challenged? Because one thing's for sure, we were never meant to walk this journey alone.

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0: It is the Nightly Spirit. It's your girl, Darlene. I have my nephew.
1: What's up, Auntie?
0: Jay Wiles is in the building.
1: Yes, ma'am. Thank you so much for having me. I absolutely love you.
0: I love you back. I'm so glad that you're here, family. I got to introduce you to Jay Wiles. He's fire. Okay?
1: Thank you. Thank you.
0: We're going to let you guys hear his new music, and we're going to talk to Jay Wiles in about 17 minutes on the Nightly Spirit.
2: 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We've come to praise one God, one name, and is worthy of all our praise. Come on and help me praise him. Yes.

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0: It's the Nightly Spirit. It's your girl, Darlene. Jay Powell's in the building. Jay Powell. How you been, nephew?
1: I've been so blessed. Again, thank you so much for having me, Auntie. Man, I can't do no complaining. God doing his thing, opening up doors, making some really dope connections. So life is doing really good. I'm just trying my best to be a good steward over everything that God blessing me with and just keeping it moving.
0: Amen. That's really good.
1: Yes, ma'am.
0: It was good to see you during the Stellars. I know you got new music out.
1: Yes, ma'am.
0: And you've been doing this for a minute. I remember seeing you down in Houston.
1: Yeah, it's been a minute now, and it's so crazy how time flies, but I can say thank God. Shout out to Nakia. That's my superwoman, man. She's been giving me an advice, and I've been trying my best to take that advice and, you know, go in the direction that she encourages me to go in. And each time we do something, it just grows and it gets better and better. So I'm super grateful for her, but God is definitely doing this thing and we're growing.
0: I love it. I love it. I was listening to your song, Jesus.
1: Yes, ma'am.
0: And I was like, I hear some influences in there.
1: Yo, you think so? What you hear?
0: Who influences you?
1: Oh man, that's such a crazy question because I have so many. I would say my top three. I love Daryl Coley. Daryl Coley's my absolute. He's my absolute favorite artist of all times. In our generation, I love Zacardi. I love Daryl. Yes. Those would be my top three. I would say, but Daryl Coley for sure. That's where everything started for me.
0: I love it.
1: I was
0: listening to when I first heard your song Jesus.
1: Mm-hmm.
0: You know who I thought about?
1: Who?
0: Giveon.
1: For real?
0: I did.
1: What? That's the first. I've never heard anybody say Giveon. Giveon is dope, so I take that as a compliment.
0: And I'm listening musically.
1: Mm-hmm. Mm-hmm.
0: And the approach to it. You know what I'm saying?
1: Yes,
0: to the arrangement. I'm like, man, this is some old Giveon. Jesus.
1: Really? Hey, I'll take that because Giveon is really dope. And the thing about Jesus was the first. It was a different track that I'm usually, you know, my sound is kind of more on the R&B sound.
0: Yeah.
1: Because I just feel like that's the gift that God gave me. This, again, Nakia challenging me. You know, she's like, JP, I really want you to just challenge yourself. And, of course, staying true to your authenticity, but also just seeing if you can bridge the gap between, you know, I guess your typical gospel sound and what you do. So that was my attempt with Jesus. And I love the track. Shout out to my team with Madison. That track crazy. Yeah. So it was really dope with the live instrumentation. So I'm just happy that it came to life the way that it did. And it's getting the response that it's getting from the people.
0: Yeah, I love it. I love it.
1: Thank you. Man. Thank you so much.
0: Yeah, man. So family, I'm gonna let y'all hear this Jesus approach. I think it's amazing.
1: Thank you so much.
0: Yeah, he's hanging out with us, family, and what I love, and everybody that knows me, y'all know that, you know, this next generation is my heart. I am creating.
1: Mm-hmm.
0: But platforms for Christian R&B,
1: yes,
0: for Christian hip hop, for Christian pop, for Christian house music, because I'm so excited that gospel is expanding into all of these different sounds. Shout out to my girl Lee Vasi. She's hosting our first church after party R&B house coming up this week. I really wish we had Jay Powell's with us, but that's all right. We're gonna get you.
1: I'm gonna pull up. You just let me know when and we coming. Yes,
0: listen,
1: ma'am.
0: Family, 17 minutes away. You gotta hear this song from Jay Powell's. It's called Jesus on the Nightly Spirit. Hey.

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0: Jesus. You know, I love how you approached it with you're really ministering on the song.
1: Yes, ma'am.
0: And I feel like, you know, when it comes to that, because I have been a part of this music industry for well over 30 years, right?
1: That's correct.
0: But I've never changed who I am. I have always been other.
1: right.
0: I've always been other. Yes. You know, people can accept me or they don't have to. But what I have noticed, even, you know, throughout my years, is when it comes to embracing the next generation, sometimes I feel like my generation doesn't extend the functionality of who Jesus is.
1: But the grace
0: and the mercy and the mentorship, we just kind of like, you know, I believe, honestly, I don't think I've heard anybody say this. I'm gonna go ahead and say, I think we're the ones that started cancel culture, because we'll start hating on people for being different, right?
1: Yes. Yes.
0: But then we sowed the cancel culture seeds, and now the harvest is in your generation.
1: Man, it's so hard out here, auntie. Like, literally, just to be confident and being your authentic self.
0: Yeah.
1: I hate to say it, social media is such a beautiful thing, but man, in the hands of the wrong people with the wrong motives and intentions, it can literally just make trying to do something so hard. You know, trying to be confident, trying to just be bold and courageous enough to see something through. Oh my goodness. Yeah. Always being in the eyes of the public, everybody having something to say that don't got no reason to be saying something, you know, putting their mouth on you. So it's really, it's challenging. Yeah. And it really makes you that much more grateful for, you know, when you, for the people that do have that solid village of support, of love, you know, that really has their best intentions for that for you. That's a blessing, because a lot of people do not have that, and it's hard in this world today.
0: And it seems like, you know, society tries to make you please them, appease whatever they want you to do.
1: Absolutely.
0: And when God has called you to do something, you got to do what He says.
1: Absolutely. And you already know, when it comes from God, 9 times out of 10, it's not going to be what the world wants you to be doing. You know what I'm saying? So you already know you're really getting set up to be set apart, not go with, you know, what's probably accepted or what's popular, what's trending. So, and with the world being the way that it is, it's hard. And it can really make you feel like you're in a world all by yourself. And if you do not have a relationship with God like that, if you don't have, you know, your people with you to just help support you and push you along, it can be
0: very tough.
1: Yes.
0: But I am just, you know, I've you know, since I've watched you from afar,
1: I am
0: just proud that you continue to go on. You know, it's not an easy journey, but it's a necessary journey.
1: Absolutely.
0: Because what's being cultivated out here is a whole audience for who you are and for what you do. And what God is doing is He's cultivating you from the inside and giving you the capacity
1: to
0: sustain. And I'm just believing, God, that we're going to have a sustainable generation.
1: Yes.
0: You know?
1: Yes. Yes, ma'am. And thank you for that, auntie, because it's, and I love what you're doing with your platform, because it literally opens up with everything that's evolving the way that it is, and being able, my thing about God, my thing about Jesus is the whole purpose of it is for us to reach as many people that don't look like us as possible. You know what I'm saying? So by you using your platform for rap, for pop, for R&B, for all these different sounds that have the same message, but just not your traditional delivery.
0: Yeah.
1: That is literally the bridge that's going to connect so many people to Christ, and our churches are going to look like heaven. You know what I'm saying? With this background and this culture and ethnicities, this economic status, and it's just going to actually help bring the whole purpose of Jesus giving His life for us to have life. It's going to connect all the dots. So
0: It connects all the dots. So please keep going. Don't get distracted.
1: Yes, ma'am.
0: You know, the fact that you are holding, you know, I'm listening to your lyrics in Jesus, like, this is real relationship.
1: Yeah, okay? For real. For real.
0: It is, man. We ain't out here just playing games with y'all. We can give a word. We're giving it to you like it is. So,
1: yes,
0: Jay Piles, man, I'm proud of you. You keep going.
1: Thank you.
0: I'm gonna have to call Nakia and see if she can get you down here.
1: Yes, ma'am.
0: And family, listen, get your hands on this music. Jay Pyles is J-P-Y-L-E-S.
1: Yes, yes. Thank you so much, Auntie. I absolutely love you. Thank you for this opportunity. And you keep doing what you're doing, too, for real.
0: Yeah, we got to keep on going. We got to keep going. Tell everybody how to keep in contact with you.
1: All my social media is at J Pyles II. So that's at J P Y L E S I I. Please do subscribe to my YouTube channel. That's J Pyles for all the visuals. And that's pretty much it. Unless we want to hook up and do something, of course, you can reach out at bookingjpyles.com. And Nakia, she's going to make sure we get all that straight so we can link up and do whatever it is that God wants us to do. But that's pretty much the way to keep in contact with me.
0: Amen. And we
1: yes,
0: go
1: ma'am.
0: Moving.
1: Yes,
0: right.
1: ma'am.
0: God bless you. Thanks for stopping by the Nightly Spirit.
1: Yes, ma'am. Thank you for having me. Love you, Auntie.
0: Love you back. Family, yes, I have Sybil Wilkes joining us in about 15 minutes on the Nightly Spirit.

0: Indy, Thursday night, September 24th. 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
4: Open your mouth and praise him like it's yours. 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If God said it.
5: 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It's Adia. And you're listening to The Nightly Spirit with my girl, Darlene.

It's Sybil Wilkes with What We Need to Know. It's CBC time. The Congressional Black Caucus Foundation is celebrating its historic 50th anniversary as its annual legislative conference formally convenes in Washington, D.C. This premier five-day policy event features more than 100 specialized forums, bringing together black lawmakers, civil rights advocates, public officials, and student leaders to address pressing economic, social, and civic issues facing black communities less than 2 months before the crucial November midterm elections. Independent security researchers analyzing a dismantled Flock surveillance camera discovered the proprietary software generates dozens of high-resolution images from a single passing vehicle to construct a digital signature. Investigative reporting by Wired and 404 Media revealed a single roadside camera photographed over 50,000 vehicles across 3 weeks, capturing more than 1.5 million database images, logging license plates, vehicle make, model, color, and distinctive bumper stickers. President Trump forcefully demanded the Federal Reserve rapidly slash benchmark interest rates to 1% or lower. Writing on his social media, the president strongly criticized the central bank shortly after his new Fed chairman, Kevin Warsh, announced a quarter-point rate increase, elevating target interest rates to between 3.75 and 4%. New England Patriots owner Robert Kraft and musician Ed Sheeran are committing $4 million in combined aid for Middle East civilians. This joint announcement follows rapper Macklemore's pledge of $1 million in tour earnings to Palestinian relief organizations. Macklemore was recently removed from Ed Sheeran's North American tour after saying "Free Palestine" from stage, which led to all other supporting acts to quit the tour in protest. To subscribe to my free daily newsletter, please visit SybilWilkes.com. For all the news 24/7, go to News1.com. I'm Sybil Wilkes. Be informed. Be empowered.

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3: 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Proverbs 27:17 says, iron sharpens iron, so a man sharpens the countenance of his friend. It's the clarion call of the Gathering of Christian Men Conference. 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It's an opportunity for our sons, grandsons, nephews, and young men to witness authentic Christian manhood lived out in action. Gathering of Christian Men Conference, Saturday, September 19th at First Church of Christ Holiness USA, where Reverend Gerald Trotter is pastor. For more information, call 317-416-3876. 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

0: 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And I got you covered with your Vintage Vault Award for you in family prayer. It's your girl, Darlene.
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6: 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That number again is 317-221-2000. Proverbs 27:17 says, iron sharpens iron, so a man sharpens the countenance of his friend. It's the clarion call of the Gathering of Christian Men Conference. 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The day will feature inspiring messages from pastors, ministers, and lay leaders, along with uplifting gospel music. It's an opportunity for our sons, grandsons, nephews, and young men to witness authentic Christian manhood lived out in action. Gathering of Christian Men Conference, Saturday, September 19th, at First Church of Christ Holiness USA, where Reverend Gerald Trotter is pastor. For more information, call 317-416-3876. 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And bring a friend.
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0: What we gonna do right here is go back.
1: And tonight, it's Milton Brunson and the Thompson Community Singers with He Cares from my Vintage Vault.

So you think?

1 Peter 5:7, and the New King James Version says, cast all your anxiety on him because he cares for you. So what's keeping you up at night, family? What is it that's weighing on your heart? Is it your children, your finances, your health, or the uncertainty of your future? You know, every day we are faced with opportunities to worry. But the questions that will race through our minds at night, the doubts that try to steal our peace, and the fears that whisper worst case scenarios. You know, experts say that we're living in an epidemic of anxiety, but that's not how God created us to live. You know, you are not designed to carry stress, and you are not built to handle worry. That's why 1 Peter 5:7 tells us to cast our anxiety on him. And to cast something means to throw it off with force, release it, and let it go. Now, I am a living witness that that is easier said than done, especially when you be talking about your children. But listen, when those anxious thoughts come up, what if I lose my job? What if this sickness gets worse? What if things never change? You got to make a decision. Am I going to carry this burden, or am I going to let God carry it? Now, listen, the enemy wants you weighed down with worry, but God wants you to be free from it. You don't have to have all the answers. It's just today, okay? God brings tomorrow, and you don't have to figure it all out before it gets here. Your job is to trust God and to declare that, Lord, I refuse to be anxious about things that you already have under control. And you are my provider, my protector, you're my peace, and I choose to cast this burden on you. So I just want to encourage you tonight, stop carrying what God never asked you to carry. Trade your anxiety for peace. Cast your cares, lift your head, and walk in faith, because he cares for you. He really does. I'm going to pray for us coming up 15 minutes away on the Nightly Spirit.

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2: 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Proverbs 27:17 says, iron sharpens iron, so a man sharpens the countenance of his friend. It's the clarion call of the Gathering of Christian Men Conference. 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It's an opportunity for our sons, grandsons, nephews, and young men to witness authentic Christian manhood lived out in action. Gathering of Christian Men Conference, Saturday, September 19th at First Church of Christ Holiness USA, where Reverend Gerald Trotter is pastor. For more information, call 317-416-3876. 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

Heavenly Father, in the name of Jesus, I come before you, releasing every burden and every worry. God, even every fear into your hands. We refuse to let anxiety rule over us. And God, we reject every thought that tries to pull us into fear and discouragement and doubt. And God, we declare that you are our refuge, you are our strong tower and our very present help in the time of trouble. So God, we cast every concern we have on you, even the weight of our finances. We're going to give it to you, God. The burden of family struggles, God, we're going to place this thing in your hands. The anxiety over our future, God, we're going to surrender it, knowing that you have already made a way that's going to work on my behalf. Now, Father, we thank you that we are not alone in this. You are our source, our provider, and our protector. And we declare that we will not live in fear. We're going to live in faith. And we're not going to be burdened by anxiety, but we'll be lifted by your peace that surpasses man's understanding, even our own. And we declare that from this day forward, we're not going to allow worry to be worship around the throne of what the enemy might do. No, we're going to receive this joy that you have. The world didn't give it, so the world can't take it away. We declare it. We decree it in Jesus' name. Amen. And family, this ends another night of the Nightly Spirit. Your girl, Darlene, I'll see you again tomorrow, right back right here, same time. Until then, stay safe, stay blessed, and stay woke.

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0: On November 3rd, it's time to make a difference. 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Not happy about the current state of affairs in our country? 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We can impact outcomes and change the debate. Take a stance and get out and vote on November 3rd. Voting is one of our most important rights as citizens in the U.S. It is your turn to stand up and vote, to preserve this right, and to honor those who went before us. Get out and vote on November 3rd.
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5: Anybody know for a fact that the devil tried to kill you before? 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Can I get a witness in here that knows that God is a refuge in the time of storm? Hallelujah!

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4: 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That number again is 317-221-2000. Proverbs 27 and 17 says, iron sharpens iron, so a man sharpens the countenance of his friend. It's the clarion call of the Gathering of Christian Men Conference. 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Gathering of Christian Men Conference, Saturday, September 19th, at First Church of Christ Holiness USA, where Reverend Gerald Trotter is pastor. For more information, call 317-416-3876. 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And bring a friend.
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0: Indianapolis, get ready. The reimagined 42nd annual Circle City Classic takes over downtown Indianapolis on Saturday, September 26th. 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And the excitement keeps rolling at 7 p.m. with another high school football showdown featuring Lawrence North and Ben Davis. The reimagined 42nd annual Circle City Classic. It's more than a game. It's a tradition. 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
1: 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Proverbs 27 and 17 says, iron sharpens iron, so a man sharpens the countenance of his friend. It's the clarion call of the Gathering of Christian Men Conference. Mark your calendar for Saturday, September 19th, 10 a.m. to 3 p.m. at First Church of Christ Holiness USA, 789 Edgemont Avenue, where Reverend Gerald Trotter is senior pastor. The day will feature inspiring messages from pastors, ministers, and lay leaders, along with uplifting gospel music. It's an opportunity for our sons, grandsons, nephews, and young men to witness authentic Christian manhood lived out in action. Gathering of Christian Men Conference, Saturday, September 19th at First Church of Christ Holiness USA, where Reverend Gerald Trotter is pastor. For more information, call 317-416-3876. That's 317-416-3876. And bring a friend.
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0: grave. 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But he already, already won. 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He already broke through. He did it, did it. A breakthrough.
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1: He cannot fail. Say it again. 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Listen. Wish you could see yourself in the future. 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

0: 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He wants to do more.
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0: Indy. 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
1: Straight gate man, somebody. Let's get this thing started off right. Let's get some things started off with some high praise. 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

November 3rd, it's time to make a difference. 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
1: Make me feel a soul in it.

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At 2 p.m., boys high school football takes center stage as Warren Central faces Pike High School. 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And the excitement keeps rolling at 7 p.m. with another high school football showdown featuring Lawrence North and Ben Davis. The reimagined 42nd annual Circle City Classic. It's more than a game. It's a tradition. 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

We're going to start the show off the right way. Nothing Else Matters by Brent Jones right here on the new Donnie McClurkin Show. Good morning.

0: Jason Nelson and Madison R. Ward. Before that, you heard Brent Jones with Nothing Else Matters. It's the new Don McClurkin Show, and right now, it's time for our flashback song of the day.
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0: Today, we're taking you back to the year 1995. As a matter of reference, in 1995, the show The Wayans Brothers debuted on the WB. For anyone that had a computer back then, Microsoft launched Windows 95. And I know some people that still are using Windows 95. Anyway, no. The movie Toy Story was released by Pixar, and it was the first fully computer animated feature film, and that changed animation forever. But also in 95, this song showed up. It's called Show Up by John P. Key. Your flashback.

0: That's Just You Wait by Nia Allen and Major. Before that, you heard Show Up by John P. Key. I'm T. Stone holding down the fort. Yo, keep it where you got it. I got to take a break. But when we come back, I'll be jumping on them turntables for your praise break. And we got your Friday funnies so you get your laugh on. So keep it where you got it. We'll be right back.
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Welcome back. It's the new Donnie McClurkin Show. Yours truly, T-Storm, holding down the fort. Listen, so much music, and we're going to keep it going. Here's Melvin Crispell III with God Is, right here on the new Donnie McClurkin Show.

0: I'm holding down the fort, and right about now, it's time for our Friday Funnies. You know, the Bible says a cheerful heart is a good medicine, so let's get some cheer in your heart and some laughter in your spirit. Today's Friday Funnies comes from one of the funniest men that ever do it, Sinbad, who had suffered like some illness, and he's back moving around right now, and it's good to see him out telling jokes again. So we're going to take it back with your Friday Funnies coming from Sinbad. Let's get to it.
1: Back then, too, man, people don't realize they don't even use it no more. Layaway was it in the 70s. That was just to throw you off. You wasn't going to get the clothes. They were just trying to fake you out, hope you forget about the shirt. My mother was the queen of layaway. My mother, boy, she would set us up $400 worth of clothes. We're like, we're going to be sharp. We're going to be sharp. My mother, okay, y'all, we're going to put this on layaway. Oh, mama, come on. Mama, just give me one shirt. My mama buy $400 worth of clothes and go put down $1 a month. I still got stuff on layaway from 1973. My mother, we gonna get that jacket, baby. We gonna get you that jacket. We used to get on our bikes, ride down to the store, and look at our stuff on layaway. Check my shirt out, man. Look at that. I'm gonna have that by next Christmas. You know that.
0: This is the

He's Abel from Darwin Hobbs right here on the new Donnie McClurk The Show. I am T-Storm holding down the fort. And I got to take a break. But listen, when we come back, I'm jumping on the turntables and setting off your weekend with your praise break. Man, let's get to it, man. So keep it right here. We got it. As soon as we get back, I'm on them turntables.

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0: That is your praise break for this weekend. I am DJ T-Storm. 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I have a playlist on Apple Music called The Praise Break Playlist. 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When we come back, Pastor Donnie McClurkin has an inspirational message that you don't want to miss. 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
1: Hi, this is Donnie McClurkin, and I've got an inspirational message just for you. There's a great difference between happiness and joy. There's a great stark difference between happiness and joy. Happiness is based on what happens. And if what happens is positive, it gives us a sense of happiness. But joy? Joy is from a divine place. Joy comes from God. 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That even in the most crying times, the most trying and crying times, your heart will never be overwhelmed because joy will always remind you that weeping may endure for a night, but joy always comes in the morning. Never lose your joy. Keep your faith strong in God and keep your mind stayed on Him, and you will have joy unspeakable and full of glory.

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1: 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I'm T Storm. I've been holding it down. Look, thank you for starting your day with us right here on the new Donnie McClurkin Show. Appreciate you listening. Have a blessed weekend. And as my Aunt Laura would say, God loves you, and so do I.
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0: May we take a minute to pray. Oh, dear God, I petition you today to relieve my pain. Please lessen my stress, my anxiety, and my fear. Help me to focus on the good that is ever present in my existence and not allow the doubts and uncertainty of everyday life to dominate my thoughts. Let me remember that you are the creator of the entire universe and you are forever in the blessing and healing business. You are the source of all joy, satisfaction, and completion. Empower me, dear Lord, to be a light in the midst of darkness for others as we ask for the blessings of your eternal mercy and grace. Strengthen me to proudly proclaim my love and appreciation for the source of all goodness in my life, my best friend, my God, my almighty God. Hallelujah and amen.
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0: Good morning and happy Friday, everybody. It is a fabulous Friday, September the 18th. We are up and ready to have the best day ever, and I sure hope you are too. Hey, team, good morning.
1: Good morning.
2: What up, ladies? What up, y'all? Man, we made it.
0: We made it. A whole nother week, y'all. Christmas is tomorrow, basically.
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0: All right, good people, listen, y'all. We got the Faith Walk, the birthday shout-outs, 11 minutes after the hour. Sybil Wilkes will give us the five things we need to know. Let's start with a word of prayer. Lord, you are good, and your mercy endureth forever. Thank you so much for waking us up this morning. Thank you for the Get Up Church. Thank you for everybody under the sound of my voice. Father, I ask that you bless them, cover them, keep them safe from all hurt, harm, and danger today. We thank you for making ways out of no ways. We thank you, God, for giving us strength, for giving us purpose, for giving us your joy that brings us strength. Thank you for your peace that guards us, Lord Jesus. Be with us as we go through this day. Help us to keep our minds stayed on you and our hearts focused on you, giving you all the glory, all the honor, all the praise. We are trusting in you, not ourselves, not people, not stuff, not the situation. We are trusting you, the God that makes a way out of no way. We give you all glory, honor, and praise in Jesus' name. Thank God. Amen.
1: Amen.
2: Amen.
0: Amen. Amen. All right, y'all, we got great music from Maverick City, Pastor Mike Jr., and J.J. Harrison. Here's Kenny Lewis with God Did It on Get Up Mornings.

0: It's Sybil Wilkes with what we need to know. Democrats are working to flip the U.S. House of Representatives in the upcoming 2026 midterm elections. Don't forget, Election Day, November 3rd. While recent redistricting changes present challenges, a record number of female candidates are competing across key battleground districts, and voters can track competitive contests through the 19th News Election Tracker. Starbucks agreed to pay $1 million to settle a civil rights lawsuit filed by the state of Florida. Under this nationwide agreement, the company will end race and sex-based hiring and promotion preferences across all corporate locations. Florida officials stated that all workplace opportunities must be based strictly on merit and professional qualification. Go Black Own LLC relaunch Tap Black, that's TAPBLK, an all-in-one social networking platform for Black professionals and entrepreneurs. This app integrates digital wallet business cards, video introductions, and industry networking groups into one system. The service allows users to recommend businesses and collaborate without public follower tallies. A new mobile application called Hey Soror has launched to connect verified Divine Nine sorority members worldwide. 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It was on September 19, 1881, that educator Booker T. Washington opened classes at the Tuskegee Normal and Industrial Institute. This institution initially focused on practical agricultural skills and manual trades to build economic self-reliance. As detailed by Tuskegee University history, the school eventually grew into a renowned degree-granting university that it is today. I'm Sybil Wilkes. Be informed. Be empowered.
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2: I Hate the Homies episode 182 is out right now, and the homies is looking for another homie. And in this episode, we actually interviewed some people. If you want to be down or you want to be one of the homies, male or female, hit us at I Hate the Homies Instagram, DM us, and we'll set you up with an appointment, an interview. How about that? And you know who got interviewed last night? The Detroit Lions, and they did not get the job. Buffalo 41, the Lions 31. Josh Allen had 3 touchdowns. He ran for 2. His running back had a couple, but here's the hammer. Jared Goff had 4 touchdowns, no interception, but still lost, man. Detroit played tough, but it was all about the Buffalo Bills in their brand new stadium. Now, this weekend, a lot of games, but tonight, number 22 Houston takes on number 13 Texas Tech. It's going to be a great game. I'm going to say it right now. Houston with the upset. That's all I'm going to say. I'm Griff, and that's your quick sports minute. Commander Cheryl with the birthdays. Go Blue.
3: Thank you, Griff. If you're celebrating your birthday, you're celebrating today with Holly Robinson Peete, with Jada Pinkett Smith. Angela Simmons has a birthday today. Tawanda Braxton, Aisha Taylor, Ricky Bell, Exhibit has a birthday today. And I've got a special birthday shout out to my cousin Brandon Jones, my cousin Brittany Clemens, and Kim McFarland has a birthday today. And if it's your birthday, well, you get a chance to shout them out coming up in 15 minutes on the birthday shout outs on Get Up Mornings with Erica Campbell.
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8: 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Proverbs 27:17 says, iron sharpens iron, so a man sharpens the countenance of his friend. It's the clarion call of the Gathering of Christian Men Conference. 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The day will feature inspiring messages from pastors, ministers, and lay leaders, along with uplifting gospel music. It's an opportunity for our sons, grandsons, nephews, and young men to witness authentic Christian manhood lived out in action. Gathering of Christian Men Conference, Saturday, September 19th, at First Church of Christ Holiness USA, where Reverend Gerald Trotter is pastor. For more information, call 317-416-3876. 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And bring a friend.
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4: Yes, it is time for the Faith Walk of the Day. And have you ever been in a place of expectation, just wanting something new, wanting something different in your life? You know, you have those kind of every day, the same day, I do this at this time, I do that, we do this on Tuesdays, and you just want something new. That I pray that God give you something new and fresh in your life. I pray that something brand new, something you never thought of, just springs forth in your life, and it brings excitement and joy so much that the people around you get excited, that you're not doing it on your own. I pray that when this exciting thing comes to your heart, that you don't worry and you don't fret and you don't doubt and you don't allow the enemy to whisper lies in your ears of what it can't be. We have to always be thinking about, God, what are you doing in my life? What do you want to do next in me? Have your eyes and ears open. Quit looking back, trying to bring the past to the future. God did that already. That's done already. It was great already. I don't want to go back. I want to go forward. We serve a new God, a God who gives us brand new days. He don't give us yesterday and the day before, a brand new day. So God is going to do something brand new in a brand new day. If you need a scripture for it, Isaiah 43:19 says, behold, I will do a new thing. Now it shall spring forth. Shall you not know it? I will even make a road in the wilderness and rivers in the desert. I love scriptures like that. They get me fired up. I don't know about you, but listen, I love living in expectation of God doing something new, blowing my mind, so I don't have the opportunity to sit and go, I only do this is because this is what I've always done and everybody knows I do this and this is what I do. No. Shake it up, Holy Spirit. Give us something new. I love it. I want you to take that, run with it. Do something new, all right? Do something exciting and watch God move in your life. All right, it's birthday shout out time. 877-242-2426. 877-242-2426. It's birthday shout out time on Get Up Mornings.
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8: 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Proverbs 27:17 says, iron sharpens iron, so a man sharpens the countenance of his friend. It's the clarion call of the Gathering of Christian Men Conference. 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Gathering of Christian Men Conference, Saturday, September 19th at First Church of Christ Holiness USA, where Reverend Gerald Trotter is pastor. For more information, call 317-416-3876. 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
1: Beloved member of my church, Tennessee Baptist Church, Sister Valeria Smith is celebrating her birthday today. And on December the 20th, my cousin Mary Wise of South Carolina will be celebrating her birthday on the 20th. Happy birthday, ladies. God love you so very much, as do I. Wish you many, many more.
2: Praise the Lord. Good morning, Get Up Church. My name is Jessica, and I am calling from the hub city of Hattiesburg, Mississippi. But I would like to give a shout-out to my granddaughter's birthday, Rhea Baldwin, in Dallas, Texas. Her name is Rhea Baldwin. Her birthday is today. She's turning 7. No, she's turning 8. But I wanted to give a happy birthday shout-out to my beautiful granddaughter, Rhea Baldwin. God bless you all. Get Up Church for everything that you're doing. Happy birthday to all of those that are in the Get Up Church land. Bless you.
3: It's Brother Reggie from D.C. Hey, a birthday shout out goes to Second New St. Paul Baptist Church members, a few of them. Deacon Eleanor McCall, Deacon Raymond Orange, and that's it for that. It's a Get Up Church, so get on up. Yeah, I love y'all.
4: And good morning. Hi, my name is Annette Cowles. I'm calling from Manning, South Carolina. And I would like to wish my oldest brother, Willie L. White, a very happy birthday. And my middle daughter, Erica Sherrell Epps, who will be celebrating her birthday on Sunday. God bless you, and we love you all. Thank you.
5: Good morning, everybody. What a mighty God we serve. This is Vanita Barringer, calling from Huntersville, North Carolina. And if you're celebrating your birthday this weekend, on Saturday, you'll be celebrating it with my cousin, Natobi Pryor. And on Sunday, if you're celebrating it, your birthday, you'll be celebrating it with my great nephew, Michael Bridges, will be 9 years old. I love y'all, but you know, God loves you more than everybody. I mean, everybody, go out and do a great thing in the name of Jesus. I love y'all, but God loves you more.
6: All right, who else has a birthday in your life, Brother Griff?
7: Man, I got to shout out my girl, Artenza Snow. Willie McClinton, y'all remember? Willie used to call us all the time. Tawanda Braxton is celebrating a birthday.
6: Oh, nice.
7: And I
6: got
7: to say happy birthday to Jody Baker.
6: Very nice. What about you, Cheryl?
8: I am good today. Well, happy birthday to all the September 18th birthday holders.
6: What?
8: How about that?
6: Happy birthday, everybody. All right, guys, we got more birthday holders.
8: I didn't know what else to call
7: them. Shareholders
6: corporate.
7: At a job.
6: Corporate.
7: Give those birthday holders some PTO. That's what they need.
6: Listen, that's what they want. All right, y'all, stick around. We got more on the way. It's Get Up Mornings.
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1: 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That number again is 317-221-2000. Proverbs 27 and 17 says, iron sharpens iron, so a man sharpens the countenance of his friend. It's the clarion call of the Gathering of Christian Men Conference. 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The day will feature inspiring messages from pastors, ministers, and lay leaders, along with uplifting gospel music. It's an opportunity for our sons, grandsons, nephews, and young men to witness authentic Christian manhood lived out in action. Gathering of Christian Men Conference, Saturday, September 19th, at First Church of Christ Holiness USA, where Reverend Gerald Trotter is pastor. For more information, call 317-416-3876. 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

0: Happy Friday, everybody. It's Get Up Mornings. I'm Erica Campbell, loving Jesus and loving you. Top of the hour. Having a good morning already. Got to say that. Speak that. It's a victorious day. Somebody going to bless me today. I'm going to get a big check today. Say that.
1: Come on. Ooh,
2: yes, I am.
1: Say all them things.
0: Yes, all them things. Yes, Lord. We got the fresh word. We'll hear from preacher and podcaster Brenda Palmer. She has a message. Who is Jesus to you? It's going to bless you good. Plus, I'll have the Erica Isman. Griff will get the joys and concerns. Griff, you got a message for the good folks?
1: I do. From the world of the hit television series Reacher comes a new story with even more personal stakes. Francis Neely, the private investigator and former military colleague of Jack Reacher, is taking center stage. After the suspicious death of a beloved friend, Neely is stopping nothing to uncover the truth. Get ready for a dark, edgy thriller filled with suspense, danger, and a relentless search for justice. Neely, now streaming exclusively on Prime Video.
0: All right, guys, we got music on the way from Mary, Anthony Brown and Group Therapy, and Jacalyn Carr. Here's Ernest Pugh with Your Glory to See You on Get Up Mornings.
3: Hallelujah. Come on, just put some sweet words of worship in the atmosphere with me. Come on, let's pull on heaven and get what we need from him tonight. Come on, pull on heaven with me. Come on, let your worship rise in this atmosphere. Come on, right there. Come on. Come on, let it rise.

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4: Yes, it is time for the Fresh Word on a Friday, and we pulled a portion of a sermon from a preacher and podcaster named Brenda Palmer. Here's her message. Who is Jesus to you? Check it out.
5: You so sleepy reading the Bible, but you could just go 8 hours in and knock a show out. And not only can you knock a show out, then you become an evangelist for the show.
4: Right.
5: Oh my goodness. Did you see that one show on Netflix? Girl, you got to see it. And it's so good to you, you can't even keep it to yourself. So you keep telling people until you find somebody who saw it. And then that, ooh, girl, I'm finally glad I can let it out. Because, woo, it was woo. But when it comes time to articulate not even deep things, just what God has done in your life. Now you don't know what to say. Oh, I'm an introvert. I don't like talking. I don't like, you don't have no problem articulating that show. So what are you devoted to? You don't got no problem being a witness or an evangelist. Don't have a good meal. Where should you eat? Ooh, girl, let me tell you. You got your phone out? Let me tell you. Now you need to go here. And when you go here, you're going to have all of the details. This is God breathed. It comes alive every time you read it. You mean to tell me it ain't nothing in here that compels you to share it? Nothing. Mm-hmm. Nothing. Let me help you. Cause you're like, well, Brenda, I don't want to hear that. You don't got nothing to share. Everybody do this for me. Exhale. You ain't got nothing to share. Nothing. You think you did that on your own? No. Y'all love this song. It's your breath in our lungs. Y'all love to sing that. But you never sit with the weight that is his breath in your lungs. Whether you deny him or you choose to believe in him, it's his breath in your lungs that he lent you to go and devote yourself to somebody else.
6: That'll have you sitting up, looking to your left and your right at church, like,
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4: 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You know, they hold discography. Like,
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13: Good morning, Circle City. Let's see how it's moving on the roads this morning.
14: 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They cleared a crash on 65 northbound at County Road 600 North. On the south side, traffic heavy on 65 northbound from Keystone to the south split, 6570 slow northbound from south split to Washington. On the east side, there's a crash on 70 westbound at Emerson that's blocking the two left lanes. Traffic is heavy from Arlington. 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
15: 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Proverbs 27 and 17 says, iron sharpens iron, so a man sharpens the countenance of his friend. It's the clarion call of the Gathering of Christian Men Conference. 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It's an opportunity for our sons, grandsons, nephews, and young men to witness authentic Christian manhood lived out in action. Gathering of Christian Men Conference, Saturday, September 19th at First Church of Christ Holiness USA, where Reverend Gerald Trotter is pastor. For more information, call 317-416-3876. 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And bring a friend.
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Listen, every now and again, I look around and I realize I'm blessed with some good sisters. I love them. I'm going to talk a little bit about Goo Goo up next on Get Up Mornings.

0: valley, out of the storm, out of the grave. You won't repeat a battle, you won't repeat a battle, but he already, already won. 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He already broke through. He did it, a breakthrough.
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3: Yes, it is time for the Erica-ism of the day. And a few weeks ago, I had my sister Gugu Atkins come on. She has a book called What I Did to Become Who I Am. And this book is a perfect example of living with somebody and still not fully understanding how they walked through life, even though you were raised in the same house. Just the way she articulates our family life and, you know, the struggles that she dealt with was just so beautiful, and I'm so proud of her, because a lot of times people don't get to tell their side of the story. And your family will, especially when you're younger, your family will see you a certain way. It does not mean they don't love you. We absolutely loved everything about her. Her being funny, she was like the comedian in the house almost. Like she was always cracking jokes, always the life of the party. We didn't have video cameras, so we taped a lot of stuff. So there was always tapes of us playing. But to hear her talk about developing her personality and feeling comfortable in her own skin, when you literally have five older siblings, you know what I mean? And then four under you. That's just a massive family of people. And she handled it so well. I'm so proud of her. But as I read the book, I respect her even more, because She put it in a way that it's useful. This book is a way where she articulated without bashing the family, without tearing us up, without minimizing my parents and their struggle. The way she honored our parents, even though, you know, we went through so many things, poverty, moving, staying with family members and all that. Like when she talks about, the people around our lives, she never bashes them. And I just think that is so amazing and so honorable. So you can tell your story without tearing everybody up in your family. You know what I mean? I think that's the hardest part of sometimes when you felt hurt in your childhood. Instead of talking about your hurt, you make everybody else the bad guy. And so she could have for some people, but she didn't. And I love that so much. If you get a chance, go to Amazon and get her book, What I Did to Become Who I Am. I'm so proud of her and who she is and all that God is doing. And I believe God is going to do so much more in my sister's life. I really, really do. I love my sister. Can you tell? That's the Erica-ism of the day. Y'all stick around. Griff's got the joys and concerns up next on Get Up Mornings.
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11: 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Proverbs 27:17 says, iron sharpens iron, so a man sharpens the countenance of his friend. It's the clarion call of the Gathering of Christian Men Conference. Mark your calendar for Saturday, September 19th, 10 a.m. to 3 p.m. at First Church of Christ Holiness USA, 789 Edgemont Avenue, where Reverend Gerald Trotter is senior pastor. The day will feature inspiring messages from pastors, ministers, and lay leaders, along with uplifting gospel music. It's an opportunity for our sons, grandsons, nephews, and young men to witness authentic Christian manhood lived out in action. Gathering of Christian Men Conference, Saturday, September 19th, at First Church of Christ Holiness USA, where Reverend Gerald Trotter is pastor. For more information, call 317-416-3876. That's 317-416-3876. And bring a friend.
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0: Well, it's almost time for the joys and concerns on this fabulous Friday. Brother Griff, how you feeling in your heart bone?
1: Let me tell you something. My Friday, my Saturday, my Sunday is exactly like our Friday today. Packed.
0: I love it. It's up next, the joys and concerns. Don't get up mornings. Don't miss it.
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4: Well, saints of the Most High God, we are coming to you live from the Get Up Church of Our Lord, Baptist, non-denominational, denominational, A-M-E, C-M-E, E-N-G, L-M-N-O-P, Apostolic Church of God. Hey! All right, Brother Griff, let the Lord use you.
5: Thank you, First Lady Pastor.
4: Yeah, okay.
5: Gotta say happy birthday to Tawanda Braxton, Tawanda Braxton Hall, my guy Jody Baker, and Artenza Snow in Philadelphia. But first, giving honor to God, who's ahead of my life, I'd like to say I'm glad to be in the house of the Lord one more time, Elder Neural. Because he brought me from a mighty, mighty long way. Sister Snow, I could have been dead.

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1: 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And then I'm flying back. I'm flying in Sunday morning. I'm flying back Sunday night, man. Let me tell y'all something. It's all in preparation for my birthday. Now, somebody's saying right now, Griff, what is adult home alone? You know what it is. I live by myself. It's just my wife, me and my dogs. I'm home alone. You can say any all right. Somebody else is saying, please tell us what you're doing with Dr. Darius Daniels. I would. But they haven't even told me good yet, so I'll tell y'all on Monday, buddy. Let me tell you something. If you, the rest I'm going to get in between these flights, E, that's all I'm going to say. Ain't he all right? People say, I can't sleep on a plane. I'll show you how.
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1: 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Thank you, Lord. In our latter years, E, I'm 55 in a week.
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9: Good morning. We have delays on the south side on 65, northbound from Raymond to the south split. 65-70, slow northbound from the south split to Washington. On the east side, there's a crash on 70 westbound at Emerson. It's been moved to the left shoulder. Traffic is tight from Arlington. On the north side, we have delays on 69 southbound approaching 465. I'm Maria Arnold with traffic for Get Up Mornings with Erica Campbell on Praise AM 1310 95.1.
10: 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Proverbs 27:17 says, I am

0: And sharpens iron, so a man sharpens the countenance of his friend. It's the clarion call of the Gathering of Christian Men Conference. 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

0: Good morning, good people. Let's get up mornings. I'm Erica Campbell, loving Jesus and loving you, playing this great gospel music, laughing way too much. Never way too much. Listen, not with this guy. We always laughing at something.
1: Sounding like a teacher right now. You just everything's so hard.
0: Everything ain't funny.
1: Everything ain't funny. And in my mind, I'd be like, everything is funny.
2: You find it funny in everything. Yeah.
0: In everything. Lord Jesus, we'll go ahead and find the funny in this.
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0: Coming up this hour, y'all, Wake Up and Win with Dr. Willie Jolly. His message today is intellectual capital wealth. Now, y'all, let's open the vintage vault.
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0: We are taking you back to 2003 with Lisa McClendon. Here is You Are Holy on Get Up Mornings.

0: from the Vintage Vault. That's Lisa McClendon with Hey Now. And Lisa is a jazz, gospel, and soul artist. She started her career in 2002, but her breakthrough record, Soul Music, was released by Epic and Integrity. She released her third album, Live from the House of Blues, with Epic Records and Integrity Gospel, and this time with Columbia Records, into the fold on January 31st, 2006. I remember that because we were at Columbia. Mary was at Columbia. And so after God was blessing us, they opened the door for more gospel artists, which I thought was really cool. Because they love telling me, yeah, Mahalia used to be signed here. I'm like, y'all ain't had no other gospel since
1: Mahalia Jackson.
2: That's your victory.
0: Yeah. So I was glad when Integrity and Verity folks came over and folded some gospel folks into that system. Yeah, she was really unique in a time where neo-soul was really big. And she was like the gospel on the gospel side doing something real different, and it was really cool. What are your memories of Lisa McClendon?
3: That it was such a new and fresh sound, and you're right, neo soul was big at the time, and you know, it's the soundtrack of a lot of our young people, you know, our nieces and everyone. For me, you know, I was a youth pastor at the time, so it was like the soundtrack for them. It was like, this is dope, this is great gospel. And she was just super cool. And I thought about her because she was at the Stellars this year, and she's got more music, and now, you know, she's doing more gospel music, and I'm so and she never shied away from it. She always did music, you know, in churches and things. But this, her style is just so unique, and I'm you know, it's a place for it, and so I'm excited about it. I really wanted to just share her music. That was 2003, y'all. Wow. I mean, think about it. Back then, when Shackles came out and all that, that was 20 something years ago.
0: Crazy.
3: It's still that long ago. Considered vintage, yeah.
0: I know, but I love that we get to play it and share it with audiences now. Yeah. You know, introduce some of the younger ones to what was happening about 25 years ago. Gosh, 25, that sounds forever ago. Griff, do you know Lisa McClendon?
1: No, I was just getting saved in 2003. I had just got dipped in the water. So she is now, but I only I've seen her at so many events and talked to her and stuff. So she's great people.
0: Yes, yeah, she is. She really is. It is so important to remember the legends and us to just share music that has shifted us forward, music that was innovative and creative and just had an impact on Christian life, on Christian culture, because really that's what it is. It's not just church. It's the things we say. It's how we talk. And so you hear a lot of that in the music that we play. And we're honored to do it, y'all. That's the Vintage Vault. Stick around. We've got more on the way. It's Get Up Mornings.
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2: Good morning. On the south side, we have debris on 65, northbound at 465 in the right lane. 65 slow northbound from Raymond to the south split. On the west side, it's slow on 70 eastbound from Meridian to the south split. North side, delays on 465 westbound from Meridian to Michigan. East side, delays on 465 northbound from I-74 to Washington and northbound from I-70 to Fall Creek. South side, delays 465 westbound from 65 to Keystone. Eastbound 465 at Arlington, there's a stall on the right and traffic slow from Emerson. I'm Maria Arnold with traffic for Get Up Mornings with Erica Campbell on Praise AM 1310 95.
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9: 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Proverbs 27:17 says, iron sharpens iron, so a man sharpens the countenance of his friend. It's the clarion call of the Gathering of Christian Men Conference. 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The day will feature inspiring messages from pastors, ministers, and lay leaders, along with uplifting gospel music. It's an opportunity for our sons, grandsons, nephews, and young men to witness authentic Christian manhood lived out in action. Gathering of Christian Men Conference, Saturday, September 19th at First Church of Christ Holiness USA, where Reverend Gerald Trotter is pastor. For more information, call 317-416-3876. 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And bring a friend.
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3: It's another great day. This is Dr. Willie Jolly, and this week we've been doing a series on the five types of wealth that I talk about in my new book, Rich is Good, Wealthy is Better. The first type of wealth is financial wealth, having an abundance of money and money that you can do good with. Number two is health wealth. Your health is your wealth. Without it, you can't enjoy the money. Number three is relationship wealth, not just where you're going, but who's going with you. Number four is your reputational wealth. What do people say about you that will open up doors and opportunities? The fifth type is informational or intellectual capital wealth. What do you know, and what are people willing to pay you for what you know? Or as I like to say in my interviews I've been doing to promote the book, use what you know to get more dough. That's good. So you've got to use what you know to grow your revenues. You can do this because of what you have in your brain. This is Dr. Willie Jolly. 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

times in your life as a believer when you're going to question if God is really on your side. And the reason why you're questioning it is because of the simple fact it seems like the devil is hitting you with everything that he can possibly throw at you. But you need to understand something, beloved. You need to remember that the only reason why you're in that position now is because God had ordered your steps. And the only reason why the devil is hitting you like he's hitting you is because he

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3: All right, time for the Get Up Poll question of the day. Hey, Cheryl. Tell them what it is.
4: It's church check-in.
3: Whoop, whoop.
4: Church check-in. Back to church Sunday is what we're doing at Capitol this Sunday. So I want to invite everybody. My niece, Deanna, always invite our family. And we always have the biggest number of people that come for back to church Sunday, right? Mm-hmm. To visit our church. And so I want to be her this year. I'm going to invite the Get Up Church to come.
5: I know that's right.
4: To Capitol Temple Church of God in Christ in Hyattsville, Maryland. This Sunday, tell them you are guest of Cheryl Jackson's, and I would love to hug your neck and thank you for letting me beat my niece. All right, let's.
3: That's hilarious.
5: Hug your neck is so aggressive, like a wrestler.
3: Back to church month as well.
4: Okay.
3: We're also challenging people to be on time in September. And so it's funny, like 10:50, we see people running down the street trying to make sure they are in the building at 11. It is so funny. But people actually show up on time for for this little challenge we have. 214 North McClay Avenue in San Fernando in California. If you want to visit California Worship Center. 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So thank y'all for coming to visit Cali Worship. Go ahead, Griff.
5: Man, you already know where I'm at. A church that just celebrated 24 years last weekend. Our pastor is Jesse Kearney III. The church is New Mercy's Christian Church. 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Come again. 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We'll lean on you later.
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7: 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Proverbs 27:17 says, iron sharpens iron, so a man sharpens the countenance of his friend. It's the clarion call of the Gathering of Christian Men Conference. 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Gathering of Christian Men Conference, Saturday, September 19th at First Church of Christ Holiness USA, where Reverend Gerald Trotter is pastor. For more information, call 317-416-3876. 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And bring a friend.
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3: Well, I hope you're having a blessed morning, Indy. How's traffic moving around the city this morning?
16: Good morning. On the south side, they cleared debris on 65, northbound at 465. 65 is slow northbound from Raymond to the south split. On the north side, we've got an accident on 65 northbound before west. It's in the left lane. Traffic is heavy from the north split. On the east side, traffic heavy on 70 westbound from rural to the north split. North side delays 465 westbound from Meridian to ditch. East side delays 465 northbound from I-70 to 71st. I'm Maria Arnold with traffic for Get Up Mornings with Erica Campbell on Praise AM 1310 95.
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7: Proverbs 27 and 17 says, iron sharpens iron, so a man sharpens the countenance of his friend. 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
7: 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That number again is 317-221-2000. Proverbs 27:17 says, iron sharpens iron, so a man sharpens the countenance of his friend. It's the clarion call of the Gathering of Christian Men Conference. Mark your calendar for Saturday, September 19th, 10 a.m. to 3 p.m. at First Church of Christ Holiness USA, 789 Edgemont Avenue, where Reverend Gerald Trotter is senior pastor. The day will feature inspiring messages from pastors, ministers, and lay leaders, along with uplifting gospel music. It's an opportunity for our sons, grandsons, nephews, and young men to witness authentic Christian manhood lived out in action. Gathering of Christian Men Conference, Saturday, September 19th, at First Church of Christ Holiness USA, where Reverend Gerald Trotter is pastor. For more information, call 317-416-3876. That's 317-416-3876. 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
3: Because the Bible says in Revelation chapter 13 and verse 8 that God had a lamb slain before the foundation of the world. And that sacrificial lamb would be Jesus Christ, who would come and save us from our sins. Jesus Christ was not called Jesus Christ in the beginning. He was the Word of God. And the Bible tells us, amen, in St. John 1:14, that the Word was made flesh. And we beheld His glory as the only begotten of the Father, full of grace and truth. Amen. Jesus Christ came, amen, to save us from our sins and to bring us back to God, because we were separated and alienated from God, amen, because of our sins. Sin fell upon all humanity. Amen. The proverb is that the old man eat the sour grapes and set the children's teeth on edge. Amen. Adam sinned, and sin fell upon all of us. Amen. And the Bible tells us we all have sinned. Amen. And no, there's none not righteous. No, not one. But from our Jesus Christ, our Lord and Savior, He came to save us from our sins. Because the Bible tells us, amen, in 2 Peter 2:9, that God is not slack concerning His promise, but He is a long suffering to us, Lord, not willing that any should perish, and that we all should come to repentance. Amen. God wants everybody to be saved. He wants you to have a chance to have eternal life. And that only comes through His Son, Jesus Christ. Amen. We know that in the beginning, amen, we look back in time how, amen, that the devil, amen, who is Lucifer, was in heaven. Amen, as an angel of God. He was over the choir. Amen. And as I begin to look how that God had given him power and authority to ascend and descend, He was coming down from heaven, and He was over the Garden of Eden. Amen. According to Isaiah, the 14th chapter and the 14th verse, and Ezekiel chapter 12, if you desire to read about Lucifer. Amen. His name, amen, represented authority at that time. Because God had given him, amen, a crown, amen, that was full of emeralds and carbuncle and diamonds and beryl and sapphire. Amen. He had a lot of authority. Amen. And he was honored highly above all the other angels. But while he was down here on the earth, amen, he said, I will ascend into heaven. Amen. I will set up on the sides of the north. I will be on the mount of the congregation. Amen. Self-exaltation. He exalted himself. Amen. And went back to heaven and caused the rebellion. Amen. But the Bible says in Luke 10 and 18, Jesus said, I beheld Satan as lightning coming out of heaven. Amen. That's how fast the devil was thrown out of heaven, because of his rebellion against God. Amen. And the Bible said that with his tail, he drew a third part of the angels out of heaven with him. Amen. This meant that his lie and his exaltation, amen, and how that he went back and caused confusion. Amen. The devil is the author of confusion. Amen. Where there's confusion, it is of the devil. But the Bible tells us in 1 John chapter 3 and 8, said, for this cause, said, the devil sinneth from the beginning. Amen. And for this cause was the Son of God manifested, that he might destroy the work of the devil. Amen. God sent his Son to destroy the work of the devil. And as I began to look at the Word of God, the Bible tells us, amen, that God had purposed us that we should have eternal life. No matter what the devil did, amen, he's going to pay for it. Amen. The Bible tells us that we must continue to live a holy and righteous life. Bless the name of the Lord. Amen. The devil comes as the thief. The Bible said in St. John 10 and 10 that the thief cometh not, but to steal and kill and to destroy. But I am come that they may have life and have it more abundantly. Amen. Jesus came that we may have life. Amen. Life in him. Amen. And life more abundantly. Can you say amen? And as I began to look at the Word of God, God purposed us to live a holy and righteous life. Can you say amen? He's called us into righteousness. The Bible said in Isaiah 42 and 6, I, the Lord, have called you into righteousness, and I will hold your hand. No matter what you're going through in life, God will be there with you. He'll give you strength. He'll comfort you. He'll put your arms around you. He'll shelter you. You are his people. Give God a praise in here. Amen. I heard the Word of God say in Titus 2 and 11, for the grace of God that bringeth salvation has appeared to all men, teaching us that denying ungodliness and worldly lusts, that we should live soberly and righteously and godly in this present world, looking for that blessed hope and the glorious appearing of the great God and our Savior, Jesus Christ. Amen. God has given us a chance, amen, to have eternal life. Amen. He's not willing that we should perish, but that we might all come to repentance. God has given us a way out. Look at your neighbor and say, I got a way out. Yes. The Bible said, amen, at St. John 14 and 6, Jesus said, I am the way, the truth, and the life. No man cometh unto the Father but by me. Can you say yes? Look at your neighbor and say, Jesus is my way out. Jesus is my salvation. Jesus is my hope. God to praise in here. Hallelujah. Bless the name of the Lord. Yes. The Bible tells us in Matthew 25 and 41 that hell was prepared for the devil and his angels. Can you say yes? Hell was not prepared for God's people. Amen. Those that would receive Christ. Can you say yes? Those that would be born again. Can you say yes? Yes. The Bible says in 2 Corinthians 5 and 17, therefore, if any man be in Christ, he is a new creature. The old things are passed away, and behold, all things are made new. You are a new creation in Christ. You got a new way of living in Christ. You got a new way of walking in Christ. Give God the praise in here. Hallelujah. God's eternal purpose is for all humanity. Yes, I heard Jesus say in a universal call, come unto me, all you that labor and are heavy laden, and I'll give you rest. Take my yoke upon you and learn of me. For my yoke is easy and my burden is light. Can you say yes? I know that you can walk with Jesus. You can live for Jesus. No matter what the enemy does, hold on to God's righteousness. You have eternal life. Can you say yes? Give God the praise in here. Hallelujah. Amen. You may sit.
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1: 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That number again is 317-221-2000. Proverbs 27:17 says, iron sharpens iron, so a man sharpens the countenance of his friend. It's the clarion call of the Gathering of Christian Men Conference. 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The day will feature inspiring messages from pastors, ministers, and lay leaders, along with uplifting gospel music. It's an opportunity for our sons, grandsons, nephews, and young men to witness authentic Christian manhood lived out in action. Gathering of Christian Men Conference, Saturday, September 19th, at First Church of Christ Holiness USA, where Reverend Gerald Trotter is pastor. For more information, call 317-416-3876. That's 317-416-3876. 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
1: 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That number again is 317-221-2000. Proverbs 27 and 17 says, iron sharpens iron, so a man sharpens the countenance of his friend. It's the clarion call of the Gathering of Christian Men Conference. Mark your calendar for Saturday, September 19th, 10 a.m. to 3 p.m. at First Church of Christ Holiness USA, 789 Edgemont Avenue, where Reverend Gerald Trotter is senior pastor. The day will feature inspiring messages from pastors, ministers, and lay leaders, along with uplifting gospel music. It's an opportunity for our sons, grandsons, nephews, and young men to witness authentic Christian manhood lived out in action. Gathering of Christian Men Conference, Saturday, September 19th at First Church of Christ Holiness USA, where Reverend Gerald Trotter is pastor. For more information, call 317-416-3876. That's 317-416-3876. 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
1: 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Proverbs 27 and 17 says, iron sharpens iron, so a man sharpens the countenance of his friend. It's the clarion call of the Gathering of Christian Men Conference. 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It's an opportunity for our sons, grandsons, nephews, and young men to witness authentic Christian manhood lived out in action. Gathering of Christian Men Conference, Saturday, September 19th at First Church of Christ Holiness USA, where Reverend Gerald Trotter is pastor. For more information, call 317-416-3876. That's 317-416-3876. 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
1: 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That number again is 317-221-2000. Proverbs 27 and 17 says, iron sharpens iron, so a man sharpens the countenance of his friend. It's the clarion call of the Gathering of Christian Men Conference. 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It's an opportunity for our sons, grandsons, nephews, and young men to witness authentic Christian manhood lived out in action. Gathering of Christian Men Conference, Saturday, September 19th, at First Church of Christ Holiness USA, where Reverend Gerald Trotter is pastor. For more information, call 317-416-3876. 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
1: 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That number again is 317-221-2000. Proverbs 27 and 17 says, iron sharpens iron, so a man sharpens the countenance of his friend. It's the clarion call of the Gathering of Christian Men Conference. 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It's an opportunity for our sons, grandsons, nephews, and young men to witness authentic Christian manhood lived out in action. Gathering of Christian Men Conference, Saturday, September 19th, at First Church of Christ Holiness USA, where Reverend Gerald Trotter is pastor. For more information, call 317-416-3876. That's 317-416-3876. And bring a friend. 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
5: But there are organizations like the American Legion. I even go through American Legion for the board anyway, because they're excellent. They train in D.C., and there are some other ones out there that are willing to assist free of charge. But you are your best advocate as far as explaining your situation and the lay statements and having your spouse or friend or loved one or somebody you serve with to attest to your condition and what may or may not have happened while you were on the in military service. So we're getting that together. And then there's the exam process. They do contractors now. So going to that exam, prepare to talk about your experiences, whether it's MST or injury you sustained or falling off a deuce in half, and being able to articulate what happened and what the injury was and how it affects you now.
6: Okay. So even

0: If you have been in the National Guard, you can still do this? You can still apply?
1: Well, you can. Normally, they like to have LODs, which is a line of duty while you're in service, but there are some situations where they don't require it. Because I know a lot of people, you know, if you're not personnel, you don't know you're supposed to get an LOD every time you get injured. So it's again, it's lay statements, but they recognize the fact that one time at the range could cause the acoustic trauma, unless, you know, you're an infantryman and they already concede that. If you have an MOS that they say would expose you to noise, then they concede that. But it's always writing that lay statement on a statement in support of claim of 4138, explaining how you feel like you lost your hearing or developed tinnitus.
0: Okay. Review again the forms that we need to have that if a veteran is trying to. So there's the form 138. There's there are other
1: 41. It's a 4138, a statement in support of claim. That's the opportunity for you to tell your story about each condition and how you developed it. I always do that, a 4138, along with the 526EZ, which is the actual application. A lot of people don't realize they will continue to turn in that 526 for a new claim, even if they were denied. But what you have to do is go to the next step, which is if it's within a year of being denied a 21-0996, which is an appeal to a decision review officer, which is kind of like the middleman at the regional office. And then if it's after a year, then a 0995, which is a higher level review. And now if it's denied at that level, you can still go up. You can go to the Veterans Board of Appeals. And what a lot of people don't realize that if you are of advanced age, like 75 or over, or if you have a potentially terminal disease like cancer or a heart condition, you can get expedited. And that process takes about 90 days. So they will advance you on the docket. And they will advance you even for a new claim if you're of advanced age or you're suffering from an illness that can potentially be terminal. They will advance you they will make you a priority.
0: I can make you
1: and
0: a priority.
1: I know a lot of people don't realize that either. For the new claim process, the middle process, and even at the Veterans Board of Appeals.
0: Oh, you've given us so much information here. You've talked about forms, you've talked about the kind of activities that you may have had, you've talked about having us the whole I can request my own records. I don't think that everybody knows that they can actually do that.
1: No, they don't.
0: There's a National Archives of the Military Records, so we can do that as well, huh? So we need to,
1: based on your branch, it tells you where to go. I'm not a fan of that. I don't mail things to the government. I will fax it. They have fax numbers. They have where you can submit a request electronically.
0: Okay.
1: So there's different ways to get your medical records. Or you can even say you filed a claim before with the Department of Veterans Affairs. You can request all the information that they already have. And that's another way to get it. Because in order for them to do a claim for you, the first thing they have to do is get your records.
0: Okay. What about the help people to do this, and there are other vendors who are out for pay, and you're saying think on these things, but there are also places that you don't have to pay as well. So you're advising us also to think about going to the office downtown or whatever to do some of this requesting, or at least get their process initiated?
1: Yes. They have the forms there as well, and they can submit that information, especially if you've already filed a claim before and say it was years ago, 20 years ago, and it was denied. You can ask for all the information that they have on you to include the denial letters and the reasons why.
0: Okay. What has been the hardest part for you in terms of getting veterans to think on these things and actually follow through?
1: Well, a lot of folks are not computer literate, and so a lot of this stuff is computerized now. But like I said, there are ways you can fax a request into them. You can request it through the Department of Veterans Affairs. There's a form to fill out, and you can turn it into them, and they can get your records and send them to you as well. So there's more than just, like I said, I don't suggest mail, but they'll mail them to you, but I wouldn't put in a request via mail.
0: Okay, yeah, I wouldn't. I'm with you. I just have no faith in that. And also, sometimes mailboxes are iffy these days. I'm just saying, if you had to think back over your experiences, what has been the most successful support? I mean, I don't want any numbers kind of thing, but when someone, what are the three critical things that you would like for somebody to come to you with if they need to give their discharge, they need to have, go ahead.
1: Well, character discharge, because that's the big one first off before we can do anything. And then it's great when they do have their military records. Unfortunately, a lot of the new folks don't know how to read cursive. And, you know, in the 60s and 70s, 80s, and even early 90s, they were hand jabbing with doctor's stuff. And that cursive is kind of sloppy, so I can read that. So, because I found many things for individuals that was right there in the file, but it was in cursive and somebody overlooked it or couldn't read it. Mm-hmm. And then having a memory of the things that you encountered while you were in the military is helpful. And then on that 4138, which is the statement of support of claim, I tell that person's story. And that goes a long way, especially if it has to go to the board.
0: Mm-hmm.
1: Statement and just making sure that they go to those exams.
0: Okay, and go to the exam. And go to the exams for sure.
1: Yes.
0: Well, you know, what's a last parting shot for you that has just, can you talk about, can you tell us like what has been the most challenge for you in terms of just getting people to do the work that's need to be done? What happens? I mean, how do you persuade people this is in your best interest? What do you do when you've done all the
1: benefits? The benefits are more than just the monthly check. I mean, you've got the tax deduction for your house. It's standing up and being heard, and especially now more than ever with the PACT Act and all the things that, all the toxins and things we've been exposed to just being in the military. We deserve that benefit. The health care aspect of it, if you're 50% or over, everything is free at the VA. The medication costs can be hundreds of thousands of dollars, but you don't have to worry about that. Like I said, there's several things that are worth this weight in gold. My son and my stepson were able to go to undergrad college for free because there's scholarships available for those individuals. And I wanted to say also, if you're an individual and before you get service-connected, if you're a wartime veteran in the war era and you are unemployed because of disabilities, they have a pension. And sometimes I've started out with people with the pension because they only had hearing loss and tinnitus, and the pension back in the day was like $1,100, $1,200 a month. And then till we can get some service connected to the point that it's more than the pension, and they cut off the pension part, and then you receive the service connection. But if you're a wartime era veteran, you do qualify for that. And a lot of people don't know about that benefit either.
0: Well, I must say, I thought I knew some of this, but you just gave me the 411. I really appreciate this.
1: There's a lot to it, and it's only a half an hour. You can't go through a whole bunch, but there is a lot out there.
0: Okay. Can Ken, I just want to brag about the organization that you belong to is 425.
1: Yes, 425th Reunion Group.
0: Reunion Group.
1: Yes, and started, I want to say it was 1973, 74. The unit, and we were one of the two units that deployed from Indianapolis during Desert Storm.
0: Okay. I'm going to ask for someone to come back and represent and talk about 425, but I did want to put in a plug for 425 in case there were others who were out there who hadn't thought about being a part of 425 at some point, so.
1: Yes, it's a great organization, and we do give back within the community.
0: You do give back. You really, really do. Well, thank you so very much. I don't know if we have callers out there, but I just want to suggest to you, you might, if you're interested in getting more information, my Gmail is sistersoldiernetwork@gmail.com, sistersoldiernetwork@gmail.com. And I can forward any queries that you have on to our guest and Shannon. And so if you're interested and want more information or want to access her services, I'm just putting in a plug. Just send me an email. I'm not giving out my telephone number, but we can get on an email. We can do this. SisterSoldierNetwork@gmail.com. Well, thank you so very much. What was your rank?
1: Sergeant First Class.
0: Sergeant First Class.
1: E7.
0: E7. That's right. E7. So thank you, Sergeant First Class, Shannon Lightfoot. We really appreciate you for
1: thank
0: all
1: you
0: that you do.
1: Thank you for having me on, Dr. Dottie.
0: And for your service. I just want to also remind people, if you have not looked at the most, there's a Veterans Memorial, and please think about making sure your name is at the Veterans Memorial. It's a newly built building, and they're seeking for all of us to come back and just say, I serve too. So I just want to say that. Thank you so very much. And to our listening audience, thank you for listening to us. SisterSoldierNetwork@gmail.com. We'll get in touch with Ms. Shannon, E7, Sergeant First Class, Shannon Lightfoot. We can do this. Thank you so much. Bye-bye. I'm hanging up now.

0: 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Till next time, and remember, this is the day that the Lord has made. Make up your mind that you will rejoice and be glad in it. God bless.
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3: 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It's time for the Word of God. I want you to sit back, relax, let the Word minister to you. I'll be back at the end of the broadcast to tell you how you can connect with New Horizons Church. Be blessed. Only to discover he has no need for it. But everywhere he goes, he carries this big raft. When other people are trying to run in a race, he can't run as fast because he's carrying a raft. When other people are climbing up mountains and enjoying mountaintop views, he can't get to the top of the mountain because he's carrying a raft. When other people are running in and out of forest and enjoying nature preserves, he can't do it because he's carrying around this raft. Watch this. Life had taken him to a new place, but he was so tied to his past, he couldn't enjoy the new place that life had taken him to. Here's what God is trying to tell you and I. Don't let what happened in your past tie you down to where you can't enjoy the future that God is bringing you to. If God brings you to a new place, don't bring your old sin in a new place. Whom the Son has set free is free indeed. Look at your neighbor and say, I'm free indeed. I'm free indeed. I'm free indeed. So, Isaiah sees this revelation. He experiences this celebration. He has this confession. And now the Lord says, whom shall I send and who will go for us? And Isaiah now, having had a revelation and some celebration and a confession, says, here am I, send me, I'll go. That the whole call of the matter of the vision is that now Isaiah has some value and has something he has to do for God. And he raises his hand and says, here am I, send me, I'll go. What is it that God is calling you to do? Where is it that God is calling you to go? What ministry is he calling you to serve in? And now that you've had a vision of God, experienced some celebration, hopefully experienced the cleansing power of his blood and his sacrifice at Calvary, what is it that he's calling you to do? Isaiah gave no excuses. He said, Lord, here I am. Send me. I'll go. And many times we don't go where God wants us to go and see what God wants us to see and be what God wants us to be because we keep raising excuses. Isaiah raised no excuses. He didn't raise his past about his cussing problem. He didn't raise up his past about where the people he knew and the people he hung out with. He just said, God, here I am. Send me. I'll go. For those of you who currently aren't serving in ministry, I want to ask you a question. What is it that keeps you from serving? I hear the excuses all the time. I've been pastoring 10 years, 11 years now. Pastor, I would serve, but I'm busy through the week. And I can't make all of those ministry meetings that would allow me to serve. Don't worry about it. We already fixed that at New Horizons. We don't have a whole lot of ministry meetings during the week. Matter of fact, most of our ministries, 80% of them, you can serve on Sunday morning or Sunday afternoon. And since you're already at church, you already can serve. I know it is. Pastor, I would, But man, my worship is too important to me. I served at the last church and I got burned out. And so I really just want to come in and I don't want anything to contaminate my worship. You get real deep and theological when you start making excuses on why you don't want to serve. I just don't want to contaminate my worship. I want to come in, praise God. I want to celebrate. I want to pray. I want to hear you preach. I want to just soak it in. And if I'm serving while I'm doing it, I can't do that. I don't know how people do that. I can't do it. Okay. Understand that. You're in a church that has more than one service. So what you can do, if you like the 12:30, fine, come to 12:30, pray, get in the spirit, oh God, worship, oh Jesus, get the word, and you get inspired, and nobody's messing with you, but then you come to the 10:30 service, and you serve. You serve at the 10:30, then you get to worship at the 12:30. Pastor, no, that's not my issue. That's somebody else's, but my issue is, I don't know how to serve. I mean, if you told me how to do it, I would do it. But I just don't know how to do it. I wasn't brought up in church. I don't know church lingo. I don't know how to serve. We make it real simple at New Horizons. Matter of fact, if you want to usher, we don't have a whole lot of signs. It's just, hey, good morning. We'd love to have you here. Glad you're here. Have find a seat in the sanctuary. If you need anything, let us know. If you can do that, if you got the gift of hospitality, you can serve. And even if you don't have the ability to do that, we'll train you on how to do it. You want to be in children's church, you want to work with the youth, you have a gift in that area, but you don't know how to do it. We have training on the job. You can go down there and follow somebody, find out what they do. Then you can just follow what they do. So we train you so that can't be an excuse. I know what it is. Pastor, I would do it. I just don't know what my spiritual gift is. I heard you got to have a spiritual gift to serve in this church, and I don't know what mine is. Well, we have spiritual gift classes, and you can take a spiritual gift survey, and you can know for sure, after praying to God, this is what my spiritual gift is. Here's my point. Whatever your excuse is, we will make it so that that excuse is not valid, so that you can choose to serve in ministry here at the church. Let me close by telling you this. Some of you heard this story, some of you haven't. When I first got my call to preach, it's been almost probably 15, 20 years now. First thing that God told me was, okay, I need you to serve in ministry. I said, God, no problem. I have no problem serving. So my first service at my home church, I went to serve at a women's conference. They had volunteers. I said, hey, I can volunteer. I can serve the women at the women's conference. And so they said, okay, we want you to go serve in the kitchen. I said, man, no problem. I go serve in the kitchen. I used to hang out with my mom in the kitchen. I know how to serve in the kitchen. Ain't no problem for me. Go do that. So I go back, and the mothers were in the kitchen. You know, the older senior saints, they were in the kitchen. I showed up all excited to serve April. I said, hey, I'm on assignment to serve in the kitchen, whatever y'all need me to do. And they look like, okay, look, just take the trash out. They like, just get out of our way, take the trash out. So I'm taking the trash out, and I'm outside of the church. And I'm in the back of the church, in the outside of the church, and I say, God, I thought you called me to preach. I'm as far away from the pulpit as you can get. I mean, the pulpit was on the other side of the church. I'm not in the congregation. I'm not in the family life center. I'm not even in the kitchen. God, I'm in the parking lot. You can't get no further away from the assignment you called me to do. He said, no, you got it backwards. I didn't call you to preach. I called you to serve. But the way I'm going to use you to serve is to preach. So what I'm teaching you is serving, picking up the trash. So that when I call you to teach, you're doing nothing different than picking up trash. He said, and if you can pick up trash and do that with a smile on your face and a praise the Lord and a hallelujah, when I get ready to use you to teach, you'll understand that you're not to get exalted with your gift, but you to be the humble that I'm using you. Here's my point. I was taking out trash and I was happy doing it. From there, God started using me in Sunday school. From there, he started using me as a worship leader. From there, I started getting opportunities to preach a little bit. From there, my pastor called me on staff. From there, God planted me in this church. From there, I preach every Sunday, three times a Sunday, twice during the week, and then sometimes I preach out at other churches. I have gone places to preach I never thought I would go to. And it all started because I told God yes to picking up trash. Here's what I'm telling you. Don't despise the day of small beginnings. You never know where God wants to take you. And just because it may seem like a small thing, it may be less than what you do on your job. It may be less than what your education says you could do. I was picking up trash and had a master's degree in economics. But God said, I'm not concerned about your degree. I want to know about your dedication. Because if you dedicated to picking up trash, then I know you'll be dedicated to teaching the gospel. And so I don't want you to miss out. I'm not saying God's going to make you a pastor. I'm not saying God's going to give you a church. That's not what I'm telling you. But I am saying that when God calls you to do something, he always has something bigger in mind than what you're thinking. And if you're thinking, oh, I'm just going to be an usher, God says, yeah, initially, but I'm going to do something with you as an usher that you never thought I could do. Oh, I'm just going to serve in children's church. Yeah, initially. But God may have you writing children's books and children's curriculum and taking you all over the world to help other people understand how to minister to children. Oh, I'm just going to be on the sound ministry. God may give you a sound technique or sound technician's job, and you may create all kinds of opportunities. You never know what God wants to do when you use what he's given you to serve him. Come on, give God praise in his house today. Let me pray for you. Father, in Jesus' name, I thank you for the word. I thank you for the truth of it. I thank you for the veracity of it. I thank you that it never fails. It never returns to you void, but it will accomplish everything you intend for it to accomplish. I pray for the vision of this church and the vision of the people that are in this church, that they would hear your voice, follow you, God, and that they would be able to be blessed by you, be favored by you. God, somebody today needs Jesus as their personal Savior, and I pray they would accept him by faith for the forgiveness of their sins. Somebody else needs a church home. Show them. Make New Horizons Church attractive to them. Draw them to the ministry, the anointing that is on this house. Then somebody else, God, needs to be drawn into the ministry of serving and using their gifts to grow the kingdom of God. And I pray you would open up the doors that need to be opened and make the ways that need to be made. In Jesus' name we pray. Amen. My God, praise the Lord. We're out of time, but we are not out of word. This is Pastor Eric Wiggins of the New Horizons Church, and you've been listening to our Clear Word broadcast. And I want to invite you out to one of our Spirit-filled worship services. New Horizons Church meets every Sunday morning at 7315 East 75th Street. And we now have three worship services, 8:30, 10:30, and 12:30. Nursery and Children's Church and Teen Ministry are available to minister to your family on their level. So bring your family, bring your friends. We'd love to see you. 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Be blessed.

0: 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The preceding was a pre-recorded paid program.
1: Indeed. Thursday night, September 24th, we're taking praise under the big top. 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
1: 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That number again is 317-221-2000. Proverbs 27 and 17 says, iron sharpens iron, so a man sharpens the countenance of his friend. It's the clarion call of the Gathering of Christian Men Conference. 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It's an opportunity for our sons, grandsons, nephews, and young men to witness authentic Christian manhood lived out in action. Gathering of Christian Men Conference, Saturday, September 19th at First Church of Christ Holiness USA, where Reverend Gerald Trotter is pastor. For more information, call 317-416-3876. That's 317-416-3876. And bring a friend. 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
4: Praise the Lord. 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
5: We join this message already in progress.
6: He says in John chapter number 20 and verse number 30, he says it again. He says, and many other signs truly did Jesus. In the presence of it, he did it in our presence. Amen. Which are not written in this book. But, he said, don't think that there's anything missing from the Bible. He said, but these are written that you might believe that Jesus is the Christ, the Son of God, and that believing you might have life through his name. What is he saying? He said, there's a lot of other things he did, amen, that are not written. But he has given us everything we need in this book to build our faith and our belief upon and not come up short. I don't believe that if we digest and live and employ and make the Word of God a part of us and do all that we can do that's in the Word, I don't believe we're going to get up there and find out, you missed something. I should have told y'all. Amen. You can't get in here because of something that wasn't in the Bible. I don't believe it. I believe that everything we need is in the book. Amen. Everything we need is in the book. Amen. And so, again, as we look at this close of the Sermon on the Mount, amen, this is his conclusion. I kind of took my time so he'd get back up there. Because as I go into my handout, I want to speak to those that are viewing. If you have not sent your email address or what have you into us, please do so. Put it up there, Elder Appleton, so that we can send you these handouts. Because I think they're pretty important. Here I go again. I don't spend all this time, no. but what's that?
7: The love of God.
6: That's it. The love of God. That's the song. The love of God is greater far. Amen. And read that stanza so you get it just like the songwriter wrote it. Ah, Lord, that's it.
7: Could we within the ocean field?
6: Come on here.
7: And were the skies of parchment made?
6: Uh-huh.
7: Were every stalk of earth a quill? And every man a scribe?
6: Uh-huh.
7: By trade.
6: Come on here.
7: To write the love of God above would drain the oceans dry.
6: Ooh-wee.
7: Nor could the scroll contain the whole.
6: Come on here.
7: So stretched from sky to sky.
6: Ooh-wee. Ain't that powerful? My Lord, my Lord, my Lord. Yeah, man. We couldn't write it. John didn't have, as somebody was talking to me the other day, you know, he's working on something at the house and it wasn't working. He said, "You don't shame in my game." He said, "I done all I can do with this." Amen. That John says, there's no shame that, you know, if you come up and say, "John, don't you remember he did so-and-so and he said such and such?" He says, "I'm telling you, I couldn't put it all in here." But again, scripture, all scripture is given by inspiration of God. Amen. He uses the various individuals as a conduit through which it came. But there's a term that I believe one of the books uses in biblical hermeneutics. And there's a term that says the Holy Ghost superintended the writing, which means that he allowed the voice of the individual to come forth, but he's right on top of it. Amen. Making sure everything that needs to be said is said. Amen. And so, again, though John says, I couldn't put it all in here, everything's in here that we need when you put it all together. Amen. I could do some more homiletics on that, but I won't. But again, as we go into our lesson today, we are looking at the close of the Sermon on the Mount. And again, you know, homiletically, they say in homiletics and in literature, when you write something, you know, you're supposed to, in your closing and in your summary, in your summation, you're supposed, you know, your closing ought to be tremendous. It ought to be powerful. Amen. Again, I say they say that. Amen. Because sometimes it is, sometimes it ain't. Amen. And again, I'm talking to preachers and teachers. Sometimes you just got to say amen. You can't have no nice closing and this and that. Sometimes you got to just say amen, say your prayer, and sit down. And what I'm saying is not that, not, I'm just saying that you, if you're looking for that boom ending, that's not going to happen sometimes. Amen. But look at how Jesus closes out this sermon. Let's go into our lesson. Again, we only have 2 points tonight. Point number one, and again, our subject is the application of the word. After he had taught and given them the word now, as he closes, he talks about it's time to apply what I gave you. So again, point number one is the hearers and the doers. And point number two is the results. Let's look at the hearers and the doers. Let's go to Matthew chapter number 7 and verse 24. Again, remember, he's closing. This is the conclusion of the Sermon on the Mount. Verse 24. He says, therefore, whosoever heareth these sayings of mine and doeth them, I will liken him unto a wise man which built his house upon a rock. So after he, now you know his sermon, his sermon has taken up 3 whole chapters out of Matthew. Started in chapter number 5, verse number 1. It's ending at the end of chapter number 7. He says, now all these things, and again, saints, we have, at the things that he has covered, we have taken them one by one, and it has taken us months to go through it. And so he has put a lot in here. He says, therefore, whosoever heareth these sayings of mine and does what? Doeth them. He says, I liken him unto a wise man which built his house upon a rock. Amen. I want to look at those verbs in there. Again, I want to look first of all at the word doeth. Amen. When you look at it in the Greek, it is poieo, and it means. When I open up this thing got so much meaning to it. In the Greek, it is interpreted, and it is interpreted as so many things. First of all, doeth means to make or do. It means to abide, to agree, to appoint. It means to avenge, to band together, to be. To bear something, to bewray or to betray or to present something, to bring forth, to cast out. This is a word that has a lot of depth and meaning. Doeth means to cause or to commit. It means to content. Amen. And content as a verb deals with being in a place of being satisfied and comfortable, amen. And in a noun, it deals with the elements are the ingredients are the parts of something. To continue to deal without any delay. To execute, to exercise, to fulfill, to gain, to give, to have, to hold. Journeying, to keep, to lay weight, to lighten the ship, to make, to mean. Amen. It means none of these things move me. It means to observe, to ordain, to perform, to provide. It means that you have purged. It means to purpose, to put. Amen. Raising up, secure, to show, to shoot out, to spin, to take, to tarry. It means to transgress the law if you do the wrong thing. To work or to yield. All of that. And the Lord says, he that doeth. Amen. Because
8: The understanding is we can't just be hearers of the word. We've got to be doers of the word. We got to put it into action. Got to put it into action. Got to put it into action. Amen. I keep telling y'all these same worn out stories. Amen. But that lady and I, the other week we got away and we went down to the Smoky Mountains, Tennessee. Drove, praise the Lord. And the way I went this time, I went through Richmond, Kentucky. That's where I went to college. And I told one of the ladies that was at a cash register, you know, I'm down here in Richmond. I said, you know, I went to Eastern because that's where Eastern is. And it's like the biggest thing in the state.
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0: can't stop praising his name. 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

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Tony DeBach with you until 1 o'clock. Tim Bowman now, and I'm good. You know I'm good when I got Jesus on Praise Indy.

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1: Hallelujah. Hallelujah. You know, when I think about it, I started in the church as a little girl, 7 years old, and my grandmother used to take me to church back in Tulsa, Oklahoma, and I used to sing for the Lord, and I used to sing in the adult choir, and I loved the Lord with all my heart. By the time I was 9 years old, I was gung-ho, and my grandmother even said to me one day, she said, you know, baby, God's going to use you one day. And I didn't know what she meant, but I knew I liked the sound of God using me. By the time I was 11 years old, my mother and father and my five brothers and my little sister, we moved from Tulsa to California. My dad's job has transferred him out here, and by the time I was 12 years old, I found myself in the nightclubs in Los Angeles. My mom and dad used to go to the clubs on the weekends. They didn't know the Lord Jesus.

0: And grandma wasn't around anymore, so we just quit going to church. Was in the nightclubs at 12 years old, and that was the worst place and the last place I needed to be. But I had a praying grandmother. By the time I was 13 years old, I had recorded my first single and began to open up for people like Stevie Wonder and Aretha Franklin, B.B. King, and Bill Cosby. And I remember opening up for him one time, and things began to happen. Hallelujah. Things began to happen all around me. The devil had a trap set. He was going to set me up because, see, I liked it. I liked the money. I was making a lot of money. And I liked the glamour. And I liked the applause because that said, I love you. We all want to be loved. Hallelujah. I didn't know that Jesus loved me. I didn't know it then. When I was 16 years old, I had had a baby out of wedlock, and by the time I was 17 years old, I left home and joined the cast of Hair, and I began to travel all across the country. I was making more money than my mom and dad put together by then, and things were looking pretty good. Then I was introduced to marijuana. Devil had a trap set. Next thing I know, it was pills. Pills to get up in the morning and pills to go to bed at night. Then it was the alcohol. And then I became very promiscuous and ran around with a lot of people I had no business being with. And one day I was introduced to cocaine. And I know that all drugs are a spirit. But this cocaine became my best friend. And I began to hang out with the devil, and I did everything that I was big and bad enough to do. And I'm not glorifying him. I'm just letting him know that I don't belong to you. Hallelujah. I've been set free. Hallelujah. Glory to God. I went on for about 12 years of my life, and I traveled with people, and I worked with Chaka Khan and Rufus, and I worked with Captain and Tennille and all the people in the studios, and I was good at my job, and I was quick, and I could demand double, triple scale, and I went to work, and I was high every day. The devil was trying to kill me, but I had a praying grandmother, never turned her back on me. Hallelujah. One time when I was in Houston, Texas, I met a man there, and I was getting ready to go on the road with Chaka Khan, and there was a group going on the road with us, Heatwave, and they had a man working with them, and he was doing their lights, and I didn't know this, but I met him on the road, and he was a nice guy, and you never would know it to look at him, but he was also, not only was a light director, but he was a cocaine dealer. See, the devil knows how to really do it. So we began to be friends, and we began to date, and I began to get all the cocaine I wanted for free. How many of you know it wasn't for free? But we came home, me and this young man, and we began to live together, and he was still selling drugs, and I began to make drops for him. I was dropping off cocaine and making a lot of foolish turns in my life, and my life began to do this spiral, downward spiral. I was going to hell. One night as I was getting loaded, I began to pass out. Then my head hit the wall. Boom! And I began to slide down the wall, and as I came to, all of my bodily fluids were doing their own thing, and I was dying. But I had a praying grandmother, and I knew enough to call on the name of Jesus. Hallelujah. It wasn't a couple of days later that I was watching Christian television, And Grandma tells me she was laying on her face during this time, and she had been fasting for 2 weeks and just calling on the name of Jesus. Save my granddaughter. Save my granddaughter, Jesus. I watched Christian TV one night, and it was as if God himself said, that's enough. And he rebuked the devil from me long enough for me to make an intelligent decision. And I said, Jesus, I know you're real. If you'll just take all of this away from me, take all of the drugs, take them away, I'm tired. And I want you to know that instantly I was set free. Instantly I was delivered. Hallelujah. Glory. Hallelujah. Hallelujah. This was on a Friday night. And I want you to know that not only did God save and deliver me and set me free, but he saved that drug dealer, and he's my husband tonight, James Bailey. Hallelujah. Hey, he comes by hearing. Yes, he does. Glory.
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1: He's my friend. He's my brother. He's my pastor. I bring to the stage at this time Pastor Marvin L. Winans. It's a little song that we sang on an album a while ago. It just says, who would have thought I'd get to know you this way? Had folk talking about the things you did before, and I laughed at them. I didn't know I'd be one of them. Touch somebody and say, who would have thought I'd know God like this?
2: I need somebody to clap.

0: Uh-oh. I got to know you in a better way.
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0: Whoa. Whoa. 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

0: Donnie McClurkin and Marvin Winans. And who would have thought on a Praise Break Friday? 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Coming up, Corinne Hawthorne, Reverend Charles Hayes and the Warriors, and Greg O'Quinn and Joyful Noise, all on the way on Praise Indy.
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3: 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Proverbs 27:17 says, iron sharpens iron, so a man sharpens the countenance of his friend. It's the clarion call of the Gathering of Christian Men Conference. 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For more information, call 317-416-3876. 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And bring a friend.
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0: Greg O'Quinn and Joyful Noise, and I told the storm on a praise break Friday. Bring the entire family out for some fun under the big top with the Universe Soul Circus for Praise Night with our special guest, our very own ringmaster, Lamar Campbell. It's happening on Thursday, September 24th at Lafayette Square. 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
1: 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Proverbs 27:17 says, iron sharpens iron, so a man sharpens the countenance of his friend. It's the clarion call of the Gathering of Christian Men Conference. 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It's an opportunity for our sons, grandsons, nephews, and young men to witness authentic Christian manhood lived out in action. Gathering of Christian Men Conference, Saturday, September 19th at First Church of Christ Holiness USA, where Reverend Gerald Trotter is pastor. For more information, call 317-416-3876. 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

0: God willing, I'll see you back here tomorrow at 2 o'clock for our Saturday praise party. Have a blessed one. Bye-bye.
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5: Josh Allen is looking like an MVP candidate on Thursday Night Football. 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
1: This is the Daily Play with Joy Taylor. Josh Allen is looking intense. Buffalo followed up a big week one win in Houston by opening Highmark Stadium with a win on Thursday night. The Lions came back and made it a game in the second half, but the Bills were up 27-10 at halftime and went on to win 41-31. And Josh Allen was the primary reason why. 248 yards, 3 touchdowns passing, 69 yards, and 2 touchdowns rushing. He now has 9 combined total touchdowns this season for his 2-0 Bills, who get a long week before hosting the Chargers in week 3. A really impressive performance from the 2024 MVP winner. It's too early to say this is the Bills' year, but it might be. Buffalo has never won a Super Bowl. 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
3: And good afternoon, good afternoon, good afternoon, and welcome to Community Connection. Today is Friday. I'm not going to sing.
4: Oh, go ahead.
3: No,
4: why not?
3: Lord,
4: why
3: no.
4: Go ahead.
3: I don't want that.
4: Give us.
3: No. But it is Friday. Friday, September the 18th, 317.
4: Yes,
3: yeah.
4: Mm-hmm.
3: Big weekend plan. It rained last night, which was good, I guess.
4: Yeah, it was good. Had some heavy thunderstorms in my area.
3: Yeah.
4: Really
3: yeah.
4: Heavy.
3: I just
4: like, ooh.
3: Nothing serious, though.
4: No,
3: right?
4: Nothing like that. Uh-huh. No, nothing. Uh-huh. Thankfully.
3: It was starting to sound that way a little bit.
4: Was it really?
3: I just happened to be up doing some computer stuff, some stuff on my computer, and all of a sudden it just started cutting up out there.
4: Yeah, the rains let loose.
3: Yeah, they did. So 317-480-1310, 317-480-1310 is the number to the show. We're going to do a couple of things. We have a very special guest with us right off the top, and then we're going to go to open lines and week in review. But we would also like for you to participate with our guests, because I know a lot. Y'all are historians. Y'all know stuff. Okay.
4: That's true.
3: They do.
4: They do.
3: So
4: they
3: I
4: do.
3: Know they're going to want to be calling in. But we are, very thrilled, very happy, very honored to be able to have our guest with us. The reason that he is with us today, he has graced us with his presence, is in addition to a whole lot of other things, September is also Gospel Music Heritage Month.
4: Mm-hmm.
3: Gospel Music Heritage Month. But what do we, it's always a good time to reflect and to think about it. And, what do we really know about gospel music, the journey, the undeniable influences, even though I'm kind of shading that a little bit, the undeniable influences, the greats, and a whole lot more. And joining us now is one of our own. He also happens to be a Gospel Music Hall of Famer. He is Adrian Warren by day. He's a general sales manager for the Indianapolis stations of Radio One.
5: Yes.
3: But he is also a 2025, is that correct?
5: That is
3: inductee
5: correct.
3: Into the Gospel Music Hall of Fame.
5: Yes.
3: And there's a reason for that, as you all are about to find out. First of all, welcome back. You've been with us before. Yeah.
5: Yes. Thank you, Tina. From one Hall of Famer to another.
3: Oh, well,
5: Yeah. Congratulations.
3: Mine is still sinking in a little bit. But thank you, and congratulations. Yours is very new.
5: It is very new. And to some degree, still yet sinks in,
3: mm-hmm.
5: right?
3: Mm-hmm.
5: Even when they emailed me to be a part of it, to be a part. Actually, I technically could have been a part of the 2024 induction class,
3: but
5: I came at the back end, and then them letting me know, hey, we're just going to move forward with the team and make you a part of the 2025 induction class was like, wow.
3: Yeah.
5: In my mind, I feel like I'm running ahead of you, but in my mind, I just to get the call or to get the text and the information, it was very surreal, which I'm sure you feel the same way, because it makes you then become reflective, right? In terms of Hall of Fame.
3: Yeah,
5: sounds,
3: now what? Which right, I want now.
5: Right. Right.
3: What we're going to do.
5: You know, Hall of Fame sounds so, I don't know.
3: And then it almost indicates a completion of something.
5: Correct.
3: As opposed to,
5: correct,
3: because we're both still working on, you know, ongoing, and, yeah, and there were a lot of people in the Broadcasting Hall of Fame that are still working. But, you know, it kind of is an exclamation point for the most part at the end of a career.
5: Correct.
3: Whether
5: that's posthumously or to the point of retirement, when I think about it, there were two people who were inducted that same night who were very instrumental to my career. Al the Bishop Hobbs posthumously received his award, and then there's a lady named Vicky Latiad. And Vicky Latiad is the person who helped found Gospel Centric Records. So Gospel Centric Records, we think about people like Kirk Franklin, Kirk Carr. They owe their careers to that label. And at a point in my career, I had a chance to work with Gospel Centric. And then even when we were purchased by Sony, I did some contract work, still associated with the label under the Sony umbrella. So, to me, I feel two significant people who had been a part of my career to not only be inducted, but then to be inducted at the timing for those people. In fact, Al's family couldn't make it, and they actually asked me to accept his award on their behalf.
3: What an honor.
5: And what? No. No, really was an honor.
3: Just
5: walking and standing in that moment, just making sure I even honored everything that Al was.
3: Oh.
5: You know, when you think about who he was to the Indianapolis community, who he was to WTOC, who he was to the Gospel Announcers Guild of the Gospel Music Workshop of America, and then who he was to gospel music, to who he was to the Stellar Awards, you know, to who he was just for his own label in and of itself, and the people's career he helped launch. He was just a multifaceted individual. Yeah. And to me, I was like, wow, I'm being inducted with people that who've shoulders in which I've built on. Right. And you sit back and think, clearly, I don't think that my work has been as comparative, right? But, you know, for whatever reason.
3: Well, obviously, it was quite significant because you're in there and, you know, quite deserving. But you were celebrated, or you have been celebrated, for much of your behind the scenes.
5: Correct.
3: Contributions to gospel music, as opposed to, I mean, you don't
5: have
3: any albums out.
5: A lot of people
3: perform.
5: I minister in my local, and even in my current local church, I'm not singing. Now, I used to sing.
3: Oh, you used to sing? Okay, do you have any records out, or any records out?
5: So, I have sung on records, but because I've been a part of the group or the collaborative or behind the scenes, people don't know. I mean, I have sang some things professionally. You know, I can list opportunities.
3: Oh, I wish I'd known. I could have had
5: right?
3: it, yeah.
5: Yeah, yeah, yeah. Or even help to produce shows. So to your point, though, the reason why I was inducted was because I have helped the forward movement of gospel music.
3: Yeah.
5: Largely. And that's largely my biggest contribution, which has been a big contribution.
3: Yeah.
5: But, you know.
3: You know so much about it, though.
5: Yeah, you know
3: it all. I, you know, the knowledge that you displayed the last time you were here was just jaw dropping.
5: Right, actually, since I've been here, I trademarked the name, the Gospel Encyclopedia.
3: Oh, you did?
5: I trademarked it.
3: Okay.
5: Yeah. Because
3: Hall of Fame worthy.
5: Because of that, but I'm sorry. Go ahead.
3: No. We talk about it, we say it, but okay, for those who just might be tuning in and might not know exactly what is gospel music.
5: Wow. So to me, that's two part. I figured you would ask that question, right? I do believe that gospel music in and of itself as a genre is a genre that celebrates faith-based music and the rich history in cultural history in America. I think when you think about the gospel music industry, however, it's the monetization of that And I think the gospel music is a very unique genre in that not only is it a genre that is appreciated just for the value that it brings, but because it is attached to our faith, it is attached to the way we believe, it now anchors often how we interact with faith or our higher power or God or whatever. And that becomes something much different, right? It's incorporated in our worship services. So it goes beyond the monetization of an industry. And then I think about even the last time that I was here, we started off with gospel music from its days as just being field cold songs, right? And its evolution and evolved to the chord structure and the song formation that we understand it to be today, right?
3: But you took me back even further. I'm going to remind you, you took me back even further because you said gospel music is our, and I'm paraphrasing, our history of being here. And it gets back to slavery.
5: Yeah, cold
3: and
5: songs,
3: our history. I mean, it is our history in the United States, America,
5: we
3: call the United States of America, because it defines, that's what it was. You say it defines our history. Without gospel music, we have no history.
5: Right. Absolutely. When you think about it, they were taking things that were being said to them or taught to them by the slave master, if you will, from a faith-based perspective. Right. And they were using some of those phrasing to help create a language amongst themselves. Right. And then from there, you know, the slave master, if you will, thought that they were just celebrating what had been shared, not realizing that they were saying, hey, we're going to go on up yonder. He thought they were talking about heaven, and they were talking about going to the north, right?
3: Right?
5: And so, And then I think as we then evolve music, it leaves us and it comes back. And here's what I mean by that, right? You have people like Thomas Dorsey, right, who's recognized as the father of gospel music.
3: Yes.
5: But you got to think, he was technically a jazz musician, right, who in tragedy wrote a song of the heart and a song of faith, you know, Precious Lord, Take My Hand, which then infuses the sound of gospel music, which wasn't current of the day because he was using jazz chords. He was using his formation, his experience to tell a story.
3: And not always accepted.
5: And not always accepted. But if you think about now, when we listen to Precious Lords, we cannot imagine that that was not traditional gospel, right?
3: Right.
5: Because as we've evolved, what was once forward becomes traditional. You know, I think about the Andre Crouches or the Winans, who were very cutting edged in their day. But now when you hear Andre Crouch song, you can't tell me that people don't revere that as anchoring gospel music, right? And I'm sure as we continue to progress and as music continues to evolve, as we evolve, there are things that we will look back at and be like, oh, why were we even tripping? Well, I mean, we look at that even with Kirk. When we look at the breadth of Kirk's career, there were things that were technically just outrageous, but now they're such staples, right?
3: Yeah. Let's take a look back or a listen back in terms of what you, and you can describe what you were saying, if you can, let's listen to a couple of the first song here.
5: Sure.

0: Okay, that is an example of what?
1: So,
0: because I can see that possibly being a field song down through the
1: it
0: you know,
1: actually
0: would, coded.
1: Yeah, yeah it, I would definitely say it started off as being a field song, right? Because it mm-hmm. had the rhythm and mm-hmm. it was talking about the celebration of God. But if you think about it, even though it's evolved a little bit, its core is from lining a hymn, right?
0: Mm.
1: And if you think about within our tradition, you start thinking about a charge to keep I have. You start thinking about those things that are birthed from a Baptist tradition when they lined hymns. All they did do for that was make it a little bit more commercial for purchasing, mm-hmm. right? But that's where that song probably would have come from.
0: Okay, the next one. How would you describe this one?
2: It's another day.

0: Again, another, first of all, that's a song that right now you can't tell anybody that that's not traditional gospel music. But if you listen to the chord structure of that, that would have been birthed from somebody who started off in jazz or blues.
1: Yeah,
0: right?
1: It's kind of bluesy.
0: It has a very blues and goes back to the whole storytelling, right?
1: Yeah.
0: Right. And they were telling a story.
1: Yeah.
0: And I think what we found was ways to tell our story based upon our music exposure. And that was what was happening in the Code song. Yeah. We were telling a story.
1: Yeah. And you talk about the monetization and the money, you know, eventually.
0: Yeah.
1: And I was surprised to find out that this next song is the most recorded song in gospel music history. Do you know what it is before we play it?
0: I do not know. I'll be very interested.
1: The most recorded. Now, you know, there's always with the best or the most. Right. Whatever. But this one has been recorded more than any other song in gospel music history.
0: I can't wait to hear it. Just a few more weary days and then are they just making that gospel or are they using it as CCM and all of that as well?
1: I have no idea. That was just a cry. But you know what? When I looked a little further, it crossed cultures.
0: I mean, it's cross culture.
1: So that crossover appeal is probably what led to the designation as the most recorded.
0: Right. Yeah. Recorded song. Yeah,
1: because
0: I can see that song being.
1: And by the way, it was I'll Fly Away.
0: Yeah, I'll Fly Away. Yeah, which is obviously what a church hymn, right?
1: Mm-hmm.
0: Again, which like I said, goes through the whole industry and the monetization of the fact that we have things that are part of our traditional worship services. But you got to think. I'll Fly Away is a hymn that is probably being sung in Southern gospel churches, very CCM and orientation churches, obviously gospel in and of itself. So it kind of goes within all genres with respect to how it's being sung or played.
1: So what is it about our gospel music heritage that we should be most proud of? And when you talk about monetization, is there anything in that word or phrasing or that mindset that concerns you about the future of our gospel music heritage?
0: Oh, wow. There's a lot that I'm just concerned about gospel music heritage before I even get to the monetization.
1: Okay.
0: Right. So, to this point, gospel music has, like I said, told our story. And it told our story because it anchored our meeting places, right? Our faith, you know, faith has been a tradition that's been a part of who we are culturally, right? And I think as faith traditions evolve, then how we assemble around faith traditions and have songs that rise above us is going to evolve and change. I think we do have very cross-cultural congregations, which we should, right? When we talk about faith, but how does that play its role in the evolution of what's being sung? Because remember what I'm saying is some of this anchored who we were culturally. And so when some of that has been blotted or it's gone differently, then the story itself becomes different. I mean, there's still sectors of people that still impacts, right? But how does that impact the forward movement of the culture? I think the monetization of that as well says that you had to get beyond just who you are. And I think because those songs themselves then come back to us, because we use them in our worship services, some of our favorite songs now, unless your church is a church where you're creating songs on the fly or the song of the Lord is coming up as a result of your church, more than likely your music director, your music pastor is pulling popular songs that they hear and someone else has written them. And so those are now infused within your churches. So you're counting on then those people to tell those stories.
1: So are you saying that some of our culture is at risk of being lost?
0: I would dare say, and at a time I don't think if people really tap into what it has meant for us, it can be very lost. Because I think we're living in a day now where culture is being challenged. And I think also if you're not tapped into the cultural relevance of it, it cannot be passed down. And I think that's one reason why the whole idea of doing a Gospel Music Heritage Month was presented to us, right? Yeah. So that we can pause, we can double down and really honor the tradition while we look forward, right?
1: What is it to you?
0: Wow.
1: You've been in so many different aspects. So what is it?
0: Wow. The one thing is I am really pretty big on history.
1: Okay.
0: And I'm very big on impact of culture. So it is very important to me. I also believe that to the point of some of the songs, we have gotten where we are by faith. For many of us.
1: That's a song.
0: Right. We've come this far by faith. Yeah. And I think that that tells the story of where you have come and where you are going to go. And I think it anchors who we are in our now. I mean, there are songs mm-hmm. that I've sung that have lifted my mindset so that I could have the thought to believe. Mm-hmm. And so that's important to me.
1: Mm-hmm.
0: But even in doing that, it did tell where I came from. It did tell the story of my mother, my grandmother.
1: Yeah. Yeah. The storytelling. Let's an example of what Adrian is talking about. Can we go to the next cut? I think that's storytelling, I think. Here we go. Let's see if we have it.
2: Say you've got

0: And I'm ready.
1: Okay. Now, that is a prime example, I think, of what you just said.
2: Absolutely.
1: She told a story before, and then she broke into song. But, you know, what is amazing to me about these songs and how people enjoy them, I guess, take inspiration from them, because it's not just her story. That story translates to so
2: many people.
1: Many people. And then, you know, her admonition, hey, look, I'm going, you know, get it. If you're not with me, get out of my way. Cause I'm, you know, and that's the song. By the way, one of our legends used to play that when she would, sign on or sign off. I think Sugar Point Dixie used to play that song.
2: Yeah, she did.
1: Was it a sign on or sign off?
2: I think it was her sign on.
1: Oh, was it?
2: I thought she played something else, signing off.
1: Signing off or sign. But anyway, you don't hear, though, do you or do you? Do we hear the testimonies? The you know, it's
2: oh no,
1: it's
2: they're there.
1: Are they there? You
2: they're
1: still
2: there.
1: Hear them in churches?
2: And I think if we were to go and play some of the more popular songs, they're there. They're breakdown. Are they? Do they pause to tell a testimony like that?
1: Mm-hmm.
2: They may not.
1: Mm-hmm.
2: But they are there. I think about one particular song where the guy tells the story about how, and this is in the framework of the song, how he had braces on as a child, leg braces on as a child, and how his grandmother took him and said, I'm going to keep this boy with me.
1: Mm-hmm.
2: And he talked about how she put oil on his head and she began to walk. He began to walk. And that's in the ad lib of what he did, right? So he tells the story about that.
1: Yeah.
2: There are emotional songs where people can break down. I think you hear that sometimes in some of Kiara Sheard's more popular songs. Mm-hmm. So I think there are people who tell the story, they just tell it a little different.
1: Mm-hmm.
2: You know, and that should happen, right? As we get younger, right? It doesn't have to sound and again, church tradition has changed, like I said, right?
1: So
2: how many churches today have testimony service?
1: Oh, you know, there's some kind of coming up called Testify.
2: Right. Oh, yes. Yeah. Testify.
1: Yeah, Testify.
2: Which where their whole idea is to try to get people to come back to find new ways to incorporate what testifying in church did. Right.
1: Absolutely.
2: That's the whole premise behind
1: it. You know, one of the pastors that was part of that they had come in and I want to talk to him again before the event. But he made an interesting point in saying that the music, you know, through the praise and through the music, the praise in the music has gone from horizontal to vertical.
2: As it should.
1: And yeah. And he said that, but that is a change or an evolution that a lot of people aren't always accepting of and can be very, you know, put off by.
2: Sure. And it's more than going from you know, this way from vertical to horizontal.
1: Mm-hmm.
2: I think what has happened is that people are concerned by is we're losing some of the cultural sound in that. That's a little different, right? There's some things that in the melting of who we are, we may have evolved the sound to make sure that it's more palatable across culture. And I think there's some things that were rooted in gospel that were unabashedly who we are.
1: You know, there's a little mashup too. Eric, can you play this next one? I think this is an example of the vertical, if you will.
2: Right.

0: So Murder, that's more.
1: Mm-hmm. Yeah. Yeah. So.
0: Right, but I think when I hear people talking about more vertical, I hear them, so more the earlier mm-hmm. part, where they are slowing it down and they mm-hmm. are singing stuff like, you know, you are my king. Mm-hmm. You know.
1: Yeah, the whole song is right. that, you know, one or two. And, you know, the other thing that is telling is that, you know, like every praise, I mean, but how many majority culture churches do you hear that in on a Sunday morning? A lot. That has a true, you know, so many of these so-called vertical gospel music songs are crossing over more than ever.
0: Absolutely. Yeah. Especially when you have people like Brooklyn Tabernacle, mm-hmm. right, which mm-hmm. is more of the CCM tradition. Mm-hmm. They're very good for redoing, mm-hmm. you know, songs that were gospel that they feel that, you know, could fit their audience, right?
1: Yeah, yeah, yeah.
0: Right, and I can see Every Praise being one of those.
1: Oh, yeah. I visited a couple of churches that were not African-American, mm-hmm. and I was really surprised to hear that. And I'm like, well, that's...
0: Yeah, well, yeah. There are churches that haven't historically been mm-hmm. African-American that have no problem now mm-hmm. because they want the feeling of it sanitized, and so mm-hmm. they have no problem integrating some of us mm-hmm. or some of our thought process and how they worship. And that's fine.
1: I've often heard the difference between a black church and a white church is the music. And it probably was the music told more of a story of the black culture than, you know, perhaps a white church or a Catholic church or what have you. The music oh, was always the defining factor
0: yeah.
1: there.
0: But and that's not to say that Catholic churches or whatever mm-hmm. did not tell stories, mm-hmm. but they would tell stories differently, mm-hmm. right? Mm-hmm. The pentameter in which the song was mm-hmm. constructed was a little different. Mm-hmm. They were telling stories, but they yeah. were doing it within their own rhythmic yeah. pattern.
1: Yeah.
0: Yeah.
1: So what do you feel your contribution to gospel music and the heritage of gospel music is and has been and will continue to be up to this point?
0: Sure. As the Gospel Encyclopedia, I actually do okay. a weekly report.
1: Oh.
0: It's not carried here, but it is carried in other markets.
1: Get it here.
0: Where I really talk about the things that are happening in the gospel music industry as a whole, which I think is good. Because it talks about the storytelling. In that, I also talk about different things that are impacting the culture.
1: Like?
0: It may be talking about how, let's say, for instance, there are many HBCUs mm-hmm. who have major gospel artists this year performing at their homecoming ceremonies.
1: Oh, really?
0: Yeah, I can think of Kirk Franklin is going to be at three different HBCU homecomings.
1: Oh, wonderful.
0: You know what I'm saying? So to me, the fact that the HBCU really understood that there were people who are coming back to homecoming who have a high value for gospel that incorporated in their investment over the weekend, they're bringing in Kirk Franklin. Mm. I think that speaks volumes because mm-hmm. just think about what HBCUs mean for us culturally.
1: Absolutely.
0: And then yeah. to have then a powerhouse like a Kirk Franklin there. Yeah. You have to think even he got his doctorate. Or his honorary doctorate from a HBCU right there in Atlanta. So I think there's that melding mm-hmm. that's happening, and the fact that we understand the value, one, of who he is just as a businessman and his impact, his influence, but mm-hmm. then just what the music itself has meant for us culturally, you know? Mm-hmm. In fact, I'm going to Black Men Excel conference, which is a conference that put on by Black Enterprise magazine. They've historically have honored major people in business, many men in business, mm-hmm. like a Robert Johnson, right? They're mm-hmm. honoring Kirk Franklin amongst the ranks mm-hmm. of that, as he should be, mm-hmm. because he not only is a gospel music celebrant, but he's a brand holder. Mm-hmm. Mm-hmm. There's a lot of things that he's launched that carry the Kirk Franklin name as a brand.
1: Yeah. Gospel music is the foundation for how many different musical genres that we have?
0: Oh.
1: Today? Yeah. Yeah.
0: I couldn't begin a number.
1: R&B?
0: R&B, absolutely.
1: Blues?
0: Absolutely.
1: Jazz?
0: Absolutely. Absolutely. Even beyond funk, rock. Yeah. Even if think about it, Rosetta Tharpe, who's known as the godmother or grandmother of rock and roll.
1: Mm-hmm, mm-hmm.
0: You know,
1: started
0: off Church of God in Christ musician, but went back and forth. But because she had such a strong
1: guitar player. Yeah.
0: Right.
1: Yeah.
0: And here she is. And if you go back and listen to her chord structure of what she played, you can very much hear other rock and roll artists that did that. Yeah. Think about if you go look at Aretha Franklin's video of when now that the video is released, there were big rock acts who were sitting in the back of the church to experience that. Right. I hear of Honeycomb and how you know, they were birthed from the church, but there are many people who you would go to their Pentecostal church in L.A. Just to hear what was going on. There are many rock acts. Think about Billy Preston, who's a church boy who played for the Rolling Stones. So, and then when you think about major producers in gospel music, I think about Herb, who's produced for Lady Gaga. I think about many of the musicians that I've known that are travel with major artists, whether that be hip hop or pop. Many of them were my friends growing up in gospel music.
1: Wow.
0: Or R&B. You know, I think Maze featuring Frankie Beverly, Jubal grew up in church. I mean, so if they weren't birthed from us, our musicianry influenced how it evolved.
1: Mm.
0: You got me excited. I just started going.
1: No. Here's the thing. I can't see those genres existing without it.
0: Absolutely.
1: So I guess that's my question. I mean, we would not have.
0: Right. Absolutely. Yeah. And I think just even to the point that our musicians are helping to produce, it's inherent in the chord structures, inherent in how their ears were shaped, you know? Yeah.
1: You say, of course.
0: And it's not always credited, right? But
1: therein lies the rub. And the concern about the preservation of not only the music in general, but the culture, like you say, you've said so many times today, the cultural aspects behind them, you know, what drove the music.
0: Right.
1: Because had it not been for the struggles and the difficulties that we experienced, you know, when we first got here throughout, just the struggle to survive, we would not have certain things. You know?
0: We would not. And I think, you know, to that point, gospel music is that it's unique because we can talk about the struggle, but we can talk about overcoming the struggle. We can talk about celebrating in the midst of the struggle. We can thank the God who got us through the struggle, right? Yeah, it's all of that, right?
1: Yeah. So your personal favorites. Well, maybe there are groups of your personal favorites. Well, yeah, anything. It's like asking you to pick your favorite child.
0: I know. you know, there's so much about gospel that I really, really love. I can look at it from an artistic point of view, and there are things that I just appreciate from an artistic point of view. There are things that have personally fed me. I'll tell you the Donald Lawrence songbook where he talks about the word of the Lord is great, eternal. That whole record, that has gotten me through a whole series. But from an artistic point of view, you can't take away Everlasting Life, Kim Burrell, and how that particular record, how many people talk about a Full Moon changed how people listen to R&B. Everlasting Life from Kim Burrell changed conceptually how people heard, but it doesn't take away from the fact of Oh Happy Day, you know, the reason why Edwin Hawkins is considered the contemporary father of contemporary gospel music, because that changed how people looked. You know, you think about Andre Crouch with what he was doing, that changed how we listened. You played Fred Hammond in your mashup. Fred Hammond changed how we approached worship in our church services with a lot of those very early songs with Radical for Christ. That they almost became when testimony service was dying down, everybody was almost singing the songs with Fred Hammond, wouldn't you say?
2: Yes, I would agree. They were.
0: Really. Right. And from an offering song, everybody still sings Blessed.
2: Oh, absolutely. Absolutely.
1: Yeah.
2: No question. Right.
1: But you know what? I've noticed in several churches, too, that every Sunday it's not. It used to be when I grew up, the choir, nothing else but the choir. Mm-hmm. Sometimes you have the praise team. Sometimes, right. You know, mm-hmm. worship and praise team. Sometimes you might have the brothers, you know, a quartet or something. Right. Yeah, sometimes you might.
0: Or the deacons. Yeah. Line to him. Uh-huh, right.
1: Uh-huh. Yeah. And so that is that has evolved.
0: Yeah, so, it has. But mm-hmm. but again, it goes back to what we were talking about, monetization mm-hmm. and how mm-hmm. it impacts. I think. Because people consume things differently, mm-hmm. things had to evolve, right? I think church service had to evolve based yeah. upon people consumption, right? And people participation. And so you've seen a resurgence, though. There's some choirs, especially there's one particular in Texas that is really taking the internet by storm because people like looking at them in the choir stand, in their robes, singing. And that is really, and it's heartwarming to people. And they're singing some of the songs that we've enjoyed singing.
1: Oh, yeah.
0: So there's a return.
1: I've seen that on Instagram.
0: Right, yeah.
1: Keep playing it, yeah.
0: Yeah, yeah. So there's a return to that, and there's people definitely value, but I think it's about getting the volunteers. I think COVID had its impact.
1: I was going to ask about that, yeah.
0: COVID had its impact where it's easier to execute with a praise team. Mm-hmm. But yeah, I think that there are churches who definitely value the importance of choirs, right?
1: Yeah. So the importance of our heritage with gospel music, it doesn't sound, I mean, it's a rich and a varied heritage.
0: Absolutely.
1: Where do you see us going with that heritage?
0: You know, I'm
1: forward looking. Yeah,
0: sure. I'm looking for more people like myself who are willing to tell the story. And I do see that there are people who are out there. There are younger bloggers that are coming up who are doing what they can to talk about what's happening culturally. Obviously, because they're doing it from a blogging point of view, there's sensationalism. That's attached to it for clicks, right? But that socialization, cultural impact. Mm-hmm. There are people who are doing that, but I do think it's important that more museums are popping up. I'm glad that Jackie Patillo, who is over the Gospel Music Association, who has worked both CCM and Gospel Records in her creation of the museum in Nashville. She does a very good job of telling the story. I think also in Nashville, there is another musical museum that tells a story. And I think that there are other museums throughout the country that tell the story. So I think that as long as we make sure that those are being preserved, right? In a time when some of those are being challenged. I think that's important. A good friend of mine also said that it's very important that we buy our own things because technically if those museums shut down, I'll give a good example. A friend of mine had bought colored only signs and white only signs. And I was like, why did you buy that? And he said, because right now to see them, I have to go to a museum to see them. And he said that, and this was before everything that we see culturally happening began to happen. And in my mind, I was like, yeah, there'd still be no need for it. But what his words resonated with me, he said, because I own these, I still have a part of history that can never be taken away. And I think it's very important for us to preserve this music by continuing to keep those type of things. For instance, we don't buy albums anymore. The one thing that you could probably remember is by pulling out your mother's albums or your grandmother's albums. Mm-hmm. But since everything is digitized, there's no physical unit to pass from generation to generation.
1: Yeah, you're just, I remember that.
0: Right. You know, there's no Bible that I physically, unless somebody's, think about it. I have to, if I didn't pause and study beyond what I do on my phone, I really can access my Bible through my phone, right? Mm-hmm. But there's something that's passed from tradition to tradition. When I pass my Bible to you, you can at least see what I highlighted. Mm-hmm. You can see what I underlined
1: and
0: what I've been studying, and that tells a story. And I think
1: The gospel in the encyclopedia that you, no, seriously, that's a preservation right there.
0: Yep.
1: Yeah. So I and again, can you tell our tell us more about it and how people can access it and find out? Yeah.
0: Sure. Yeah. You know, there are a lot of projects I'm rolling on, mm-hmm. and my wife, who's probably listening right now. It's going to champion you as I get home. As I get home and she rolls out a ruler to say, I told you you should have did. But, you know, I am working on projects that do that, mm-hmm. Where there are websites, there are blogs, mm-hmm. And obviously books. There are great books out there. I will tell you, there's a guy who's a PR guy who right now we look at him as being a great historian. His name is Bill Carpenter, and he mm-hmm. actually does PR for Ty Scott Records.
1: Oh, okay.
0: Who's a 50-year-old company here in the city. But a lot of times when a lot of people need to find history, they may either go to Bill, or there's another young man in Chicago mm-hmm. Who's a great historian. I'm glad that NPR, right, did the whole gospel music history. That was a five-part.
1: Well.
0: Oh, it was done very well. I mean, that I have some friends who, like, they didn't include us. You know, it's hard to include the breadth of who we are in a mm-hmm. four-part series. Mm-hmm. I thought they did the best that they could to try to mm-hmm. talk about the past and mm-hmm. then at least show some people who are coming up.
1: It's going to be around for a while. It's here.
0: Hopefully,
1: yeah.
0: Yes.
1: Hopefully?
0: Yeah, hopefully, yes.
1: Okay. No, it's going to be. It's going to be.
0: Yeah, I mean, the only reason why I said because the industry itself may impact what people buy. And like I said, what we buy is what we sing in our churches. Yeah. So hopefully it is still, obviously, if the monetization of it still doesn't exist, we'll find a way to share music, right? But yeah.
1: Indianapolis influencers, finally, before we have to let you go, the Indianapolis influence. People from here on the history.
0: You
1: started out with one right away.
0: Yeah. Ty Scott Records, obviously. Yes. And the fact that they're still kicking. Mm-hmm. And there's still a passageway for many people to join on with them. You know, some of the mm-hmm. partnerships that they continue to make, they're great. And Dr. Scott and Bryant are phenomenal people, mm-hmm. right? They've created a lot of things have come through. They're 50 years. I dare not say Lamar, who works with us, right?
1: Well, say Lamar.
0: Right, yeah.
1: Our guy.
0: Absolutely.
1: Our guy. Yeah.
0: You know, and I think Lamar and I have these conversations mm-hmm. all the time mm-hmm. because I feel like we feel that we are a bridge, if mm-hmm. you will, because we were very connected to, you know, some older people in the city as we still are mentoring younger people here. And we're hoping. Lamar, I'm putting your idea out there. Lamar is hoping to create, you know, his own thing that really celebrates the heritage of gospel and its impact mm-hmm. across the country.
1: And I love what you just said, the impact across the country, because most people point to the South, and rightfully so.
0: Well, for gospel, most people point to Chicago.
1: Well, is that where Dorsey originated? Yeah. So that But a lot of people think of Southern Baptist, Southern gospel.
0: Yeah, people gravitated. Obviously, Mahalia mm-hmm. came from the South. Dorsey came from the South. But you look at Chicago, eventually mm-hmm. then Detroit and New York. But most of those people are people who, you know, went on up to glory, which was going over across the line, right?
1: Going up yonder. They went on to glory. So it's a fascinating time. And I just love sitting down talking to you because, like I said, you are an encyclopedia.
0: You really?
1: Are a gospel.
0: Thank you.
1: And congratulations on your recent induction. And it's a wonderful thing. It's a wonderful thing. So
0: we
1: got to see what comes for you next. I know you talked about the projects you're working on, but I think there's probably still more. So.
0: Well, thank you. I appreciate that. Yeah, thank you for challenging me in your own way.
2: You're signing autographs, right?
1: Yeah, he is. Yeah,
2: you're
1: he is.
2: Autographs.
1: Adrian Warren, our general sales manager.
2: He's not saying
1: course,
2: a word on that one.
1: gospel music. I told Eric, I said, there's nothing you can ask him regarding gospel music that he doesn't have the answer for. Mm-hmm, so I'm. Mm-hmm. Yeah. No, that's true.
2: That's what you said.
1: Oh, yeah. Sally Martin.
0: Yes.
1: Okay. I just threw that up.
0: Yeah.
1: Her association with Thomas Dorsey was.
0: You know, I really love the documentary that talks about that. She really helped him orchestrate the Convention of Choir and Choruses, which mm-hmm. still carries on to this day.
1: Mm-hmm.
0: And I think the Convention of Choir and Choruses really helped with the disbursement
1: mm-hmm.
0: of gospel music, because that's how they pass the sheet music, so that it can become a part of people's churches, right?
1: So up front, but kind of behind the scenes?
0: Yeah, because
1: that,
0: she was
1: does
0: our
1: that sound
0: own
1: familiar?
0: Yeah,
1: does that
0: yeah.
1: sound familiar?
0: Yeah, absolutely.
1: kind of behind. I don't know. I just saw some similarities.
0: Yeah.
1: Yeah, but she did. She did. Eric, you have a question? Any questions?
2: Well, you've covered everything.
1: No, not even close.
2: I'm serious. I cannot think of anything at the moment.
1: I have not even begun to scratch
2: the
1: surface.
2: There's so much there. Wisdom, knowledge, experience, Adrian, that you have with the industry, and I applaud you.
0: Yeah, absolutely. And again, I applaud the late Representative Sheila Jackson Lee for fighting that this would be record, because this is recognized by Congress. This isn't
1: How
0: just
1: long
0: a
1: has
0: random
1: it been a recognition.
0: I think since 2008.
1: Okay.
0: Right.
1: Okay.
0: And then to believe it or not, even before it got in the hands of Representative Sheila Jackson Lee, it was a man by the name of Alvin Williams who fought for the idea that it would be something that needs to happen. And at the time, he was working at a now defunct TV brand that was the Gospel Music Heritage Channel. And so he fought for that. But we still do see Alvin because we're familiar with the Black Promoters Collective. They bring a lot of shows, like the Queen's Tour that had Gladys Knight and all of those. Alvin is a part of that team of promoters, you know, selfishly doing other things that still impact culture and music. But he would be the one who kind of instituted the idea that gave Sheila Jackson Lee the reason to fight for that in Congress.
1: Yeah. She was quite the champion. You know, she used to come here off and on. She and Julia Carson became fast friends when they were both in Congress, and she would support all of Julia Carson's initiatives, and it would be vice versa. Julia would be down there, but both of those ladies did not back down
0: at all. Fun fact.
1: Yeah.
0: I sit on the board for the National Association of Gospel Radio, and we did a conference in Houston. And while we received while we were in Houston doing the conference, she actually gave us a key to the city, which I had the chance to accept and talk about. I have to share the video where I acknowledge her while we received the award.
1: How long had she'd been in Congress from Houston? A number of years.
0: She was quite a while. Yeah, she was a staple. Right?
1: Are you familiar with Sheila Jackson Lee, Eric?
2: You know, sadly, I'm not.
1: Oh, she was the Black woman, and most recently had a braid.
2: Around
1: her head.
2: Yeah, when you say that, I'm reminded now.
1: And I don't want to say fired, but just stood up for people.
2: She stood up. She didn't.
1: She stood up, and Julia Carson here. And like I said, I remember when I was still doing news covering covering some events that they both would come in and things that they were working on. But this is phenomenal. So 2008 to 2026, that's what, six? I don't do math.
2: Is that almost
1: 16 years? Wait a minute. Eight to 18 is 10. let me get my fingers.
2: You know what?
1: Not fetching the
2: 18 years. 18.
1: Yeah. Okay.
2: Almost 20.
1: Mm-hmm. Yeah. Be like the ciphering on TV. You know, not.
2: That's your one.
1: But that is fantastic, because I'm sure that it's grown and will continue to grow. I hope it does.
0: Yeah. Well, they still do things.
1: As you say, you hope.
0: Yeah, you hope. They still do things. There was a group that gathered last week to a very select group. They used different people in the industry, from producers to artists and talent. Right. Yeah. So hopefully.
1: Yeah.
0: I think we're in very challenging times where I don't know that the value of true history is being. And I think if you don't have generational people who are ready to take the reins, right? Because I can only take the reins for so long, right? And I am intentionally trying to make sure I pass the baton, but you have to have baton carriers.
1: Yeah.
2: That's true.
1: And we have to have the baton carriers that are interested, you know, not just in carrying a baton, but truly interested in the history, the culture.
2: Right.
1: And the preservation of such. I think our culture will remain. It's just the preservation of it. I mean, you know, that there's a lot of concern. And again, you know, when we talk about things like Expo and Classic and other things, those were all they remain a celebration of our cultures. But sometimes, you know, the messaging and the intent, it can go astray.
0: Or monetization, right?
1: Yeah,
0: those things exist because they're able to be funded. Mm-hmm. Think about some of the things, you know, think about, I'll give a good example. Black Family Union was created to encourage family. There are only two that I know of, and one in Cincinnati. I don't know the lady who's over that, who happens to be someone who works with me in gospel music, Tracy Artis. But she may have one of the only last ones that still is in existence. Yeah. And that started by the, you know, the Colored Women's Federation to encourage family.
1: Okay.
0: Well, so that's why I say it exists. Should it exist?
1: You know, hopefully it exists.
2: Yeah,
1: indeed,
2: yeah.
1: Indeed. Well, this has truly been, is there anything that you wanted to share that we didn't touch on? I mean, I want to give you the opportunity.
0: No, I'm just thankful for the opportunity because in doing this alone, we are giving voice to it. We're giving the opportunity for it to be heard, for there to be an appeal to someone who may be listening, whether now in the replay or in their car or where they're listening, to hopefully it inspired them, right? And and maybe cause them to go look up some stuff now, because you played some deep cuts.
1: well, we'll probably play. We'll go into the commercial with you. Just pick one, Eric.
2: Just pick one.
1: Just pick one.
2: Go
1: into the commercial. But yeah, they were, you know, they were all just all so different. But and that's, you know, even this station alone. Like sometimes if I listen to the music, it's so far reaching.
0: Yeah,
1: you know,
0: absolutely.
1: From jazz artist Diane Reeves,
0: right,
1: to, you know,
0: well, gospel music is one of those genres that has genres within itself, right? Because you got to think with, because within gospel music, there are gospel jazz people like a Ben Tankard, or there are gospel rap like a Lecrae. There is
1: Jonathan Butler.
2: Yeah, Jonathan Butler. He's
1: jazz guitarist.
0: Yeah, jazz guitarist. And believe it or not, I've worked a Jonathan Butler.
1: What?
2: Have you really?
1: South African jazz.
2: Really?
1: What was it like? He's one of my favorites.
0: It was phenomenal being on tour with him. Actually did his tour. He was going in between doing jazz dates and church dates at the same time.
2: You did. That's why I mentioned autographs.
0: And it was right off of the success of Falling in Love with Jesus. We were doing it. So it was amazing hearing him tell the story of how that song originated. Mm-hmm. It just originated as a vertical worship. Mm-hmm. He was literally walking in culture, in the nature, and was just

0: You don't run them spots.
1: Indeed. Thank you so much, Adrian. I appreciate you.
0: All right. Thank you. Thank you.
1: Much continued success.
2: Did you know that September is Sickle Cell Awareness Month? It's a good reminder to learn more about sickle cell disease and what life can be like for those living with it. Pain can be severe and complications can affect different parts of the body. If you have questions or concerns, talk with your healthcare provider. The more we understand, the better we can support ourselves and the people we love. This is a Black Health 365 moment. We're here for you.
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0: professor. Somebody in trouble, folks.
1: Hey, what's up, everybody? 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

0: right and to honor those who went before us. 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
5: And we are back. Heading in, we are into our second hour. Mr. Eric, are you there?
6: Yes, ma'am. Yeah, I'm right here.
5: You know, it's just always fascinating to pick his brain. And sometimes, sometimes we forget because we see him in his sales manager mode.
6: Exactly.
5: He does a great job with that. But my goodness, he is an encyclopedia.
6: Oh, I completely agree. It's like, wow.
5: I forgot to ask him. I think that that idea came from someone who once called him a gospel music encyclopedia. Like, maybe I'll create one. But thank you so much, Adrian
6: that
5: Warren.
6: That was really a good segment.
5: Yeah.
6: Very good segment.
5: Gospel Music Heritage Month. Gospel
6: Learning
5: music
6: something. Yeah. See, you learn things from Community Connection.
5: You learn every day. Yeah. Hope so. I hope so. That is the goal.
6: Education,
5: indeed. 317-480-1310. We'll go open lines the rest of the way out. Open lines and a little bit of Week in Review the rest of the show. 317-480-1310 for whatever may be on your mind. And I guess we can start. 317-480-1310. We can start, Eric, with the weather.
6: The weather.
5: Yes, indeed.
6: Well, right now, as you can see, it's really cloudy. Very, very cloudy downtown right now. 79 is what we had last time I checked. Let's see. It's 80 now.
5: Oh, it is?
6: It's 80. Just changed a bit ago. And it feels like 83. That's a heat index. Today should be dry after the thunderstorms early this morning, late last night. A high around 80. That's the expected high by this afternoon. Tonight, 66. Tomorrow, making plans for the weekend. High 80 again. There's a chance of showers, maybe some thunderstorms. Better chance in the afternoon tomorrow than on Sunday. Looks like showers for part of the day. 50% chance there. So rain's going to be sticking with us, it looks like, through Tuesday, possibly.
5: Oh, really? Off and on?
6: A daily chance of rain, yes.
5: So we're going to see these cloudy, overcast conditions through Tuesday.
6: They're going to be sticking around for a while.
5: After enjoying such bright, warm.
6: All that sunshine.
5: Fuzzy sunshine.
6: And 90s being Indiana, you know, they could come back at some point.
5: Yeah.
6: You know what's happened before.
5: Yeah. I think, you know what, one of the things I'm not looking forward to is the dread, you know, like today.
6: Oh, yeah, like
5: the
6: this
5: day
6: to be
5: after
6: this way
5: day
6: all the
5: day.
6: Way.
5: Yeah. It's just dreary.
6: Yeah, it's like we need the sun.
5: So we got to create our own
6: vitamin
5: sun.
6: Vitamin D. Yeah, we
5: vitamin
6: do. Create our own sun.
5: Create our own sun.
6: Right so. Here. That's a good idea.
5: Hey, well, hey, chance of weather, but we were talking about the storms that moved through
6: last night.
5: And pretty
6: intense. For us, the thunder was so heavy at times. It's like the sky falling. It was just really, really heavy thunder.
5: Yeah, I just decided to stay up.
6: No, you stayed up for the whole thing.
5: I fell asleep. You know, you ever have those evenings when you think, okay, I'm going to do this and that. Next thing you know, you wake up and your laptop's in your lap. And like that was kind of, it was over to the side, but I'm like,
6: That falling asleep. Absolutely.
5: Absolutely.
6: Absolutely. Indeed. Happened.
5: So what, but I did stay awake through a lot of it because part of me wanted to make sure that it didn't get any worse or I didn't hear any sirens because it was getting pretty rough.
6: It was. I agree. For us too. Pretty rough. And I, you know, there are some things, I don't know. I like to be aware if lightning hits something, you know, causes issues, that kind of thing.
5: Yeah. 317-480-1310, 317-480-1310. Give us a call. What's on your mind? Lines are open. I'm going to remind you guys of a couple of things, share a few things with you. One of the things I wanted to follow up on, one of our regular callers, Mr. Russell, Mr. Guy Russell, had asked about Indigo offering special routes, if you will, additional routes to the Lafayette Square area during the Universal Circus's 10-day run. They're going to be here until the 27th. Circus opened yesterday. I did contact Indigo, Mr. Russell. I did contact Indigo. And as I was telling you, I didn't think so, but I'm going to read you exactly the exact direct reply communications from Indigo. And it reads, and it reads, "Hi, Tina, you are correct. We are not adding routes for the Universal Circus. As a reminder, we do have two routes that service the area, Route 37 and Route 38. Route 37 and Route 38. And I believe Mr. Russell may have shared that with us as well when he was asking. But mm-hmm. I told him I would ask, mm-hmm. and I did. And they responded in a very nice way. So there you have it. So if you're listening, Mr. Russell, we got an answer to your question. 317-480-1310, 317-480-1310. Marvin, go ahead. How are you?
2: Good afternoon, Tina and Eric. Thanks for taking my call. How are you doing, Tina?
5: Doing good. Thank you. Thank you. You doing okay?
2: Well, you know,
5: you doing all right?
2: I'm doing all right. Doing all right. Mm-hmm. I'm starting to learn like the old people used to say, long as I'm 6 feet above ground.
5: You're a young man, still a young man.
2: But I wanted to say, you know, I wonder, and, you know, with this whole Indy thing, and, you know, when IPS joined Enroll Indy, I really didn't understand what the intention of Enroll Indy was. People tried to explain it to me. Now I see. And, you know, I wonder how long we're going to allow IPS to keep being bullied, because I feel like they're being bullied, Tina. And I'm not against charter. I tell people that charter school, I didn't even know that enrollment was already in the IPEC law, that the IPEC board could be in charge of enrollment. So the charter lobby thought about everything, you know, and I don't remember people ever talking about that piece. I knew facilities and busing, but I never knew that the law, that the existing law already allows IPEC to take over enrollment for, you know, charters and IPS and Center Township.
5: So Enroll Indy, they broke, right? IPS broke with Enroll Indy, right? Broke.
2: Yeah, but they'll be right back with them next year, because for sure IPEC is going to force them take over enrollment and force IPS to rejoin. And I tell people, it's almost, you know, in Chicago and New York City, when they passed charters, and then we got to remember, it was our Democratic mayor that did this. When they had charters, the charters are a part of the school district, so there's not this big competition there. They're working together. You know, here we created a competitive environment. And now the charter lobby has successfully said, okay, it's competitive, but we want everything to be slanted in charter favor, if you get what I'm saying. So, you know, it's almost like Wendy's. You know, I like a Wendy's burger better than I like McDonald's. And say McDonald's was struggling, I say, oh, well, you got to advertise your burger with Wendy's, you know, so people can know that there's another option. That you, as if you don't see that there's charter schools and IPS schools, township schools, parochial schools, but Enroll Indy's whole goal was to, and it's worked, because that's why Shannon got so upset with her post. Enroll Indy has increased charter participation, because IPS, if you read their facts, Tina, they said it. Parents don't know that there's a difference, and that's the point of Enroll Indy, if you get what I'm trying to say.
5: Yeah,
2: so IPS,
5: yep.
2: Mm-hmm. And parent school is a much, when my son moved to Lawrence Township and they used power school, it was such an easier process for enrollment. With Enroll Indy currently as it was, you had to go through them. Then you got to hope that you get your first selection of the school, because, you know, you got to pick four schools. And then if you do get the IPS school you chose, then there's another layer of paperwork that you have to do for IPS. And then IPS said they don't even have access to the information that's entered into Enroll Indy. So it just makes sense.
5: Oh, wow.
2: But, yeah, they read their facts. And if you go to the IPS website, they explain why they made the decision. You know, Enroll Indy said, we're going to waive fees for a year. Now I understand why they did that, because, you know, probably by the school year, 2028-2029, IPS will be forced to rejoin, because IPEC is going to take, you know, over the enrollment process. And this is just nothing but bullying, Tina.
5: It sounds like it. And you have look at the makeup and the backgrounds of the IPEC board. Do you see it's predominantly charter background?
2: There you go.
5: The people and are predominantly from a charter. Yeah, yeah.
2: There you go. And I said in on the chalk beat on the Facebook post, I said this election, and Andrea Hunley is not opposed to charter school. She's not. She was an excellent principal. I had kids that were in my daycare that went to her school. So I would talk to her when she was down in school, too. But I think what a mayor that's not bought by the charter lobby, and I'm not opposed to charter schools. What I'm opposed to, Tina,
5: this is the way they're operating.
2: The way they're operating.
5: Yeah.
2: And we have to, as a community, I think the community just don't understand. I did not know that the law already gave IPEC the authority to take over enrollment.
5: I did not know that.
2: Wow. It was a power grab. And Agnes Shelton, she's a wonderful person that's been committed to education. She's been trying to tell me for years that this was coming, and she knew it was coming, and it's here. And they thought of everything. And I think they set RISE with their glorified tutoring program, CEO making $300,000 a year. They're from what people have told me, because I haven't followed them, they said they've got an ad going out basically telling people, oh, don't worry, IPEC is in charge of IBS now. I haven't seen the advertisement, but they're basically saying, don't worry about it. We got this covered. You know what? Mm-hmm. And it's a shame.
5: Yeah.
2: And it's a deep shame, you know. And so thanks for taking my call. I just been frustrated about it.
5: Because rightfully so.
2: We let IPS be bullied. We let the charter lobby, the mind trust in their money by the city, and I like people at the mind trust. I think some of their programs are great.
5: It should all be balanced or mitigated. And we don't get involved, and as you say, find out more, pay attention more. These types of things, you're going to get steamrolled.
2: And that's what's happening. IPS is why they are improving. You can't use the lie that IPS is not offering quality education. They always did, but there was work that needed to be done.
5: Mm-hmm.
2: But at this point, it's just a power grab. It's just doing what really Republicans wanted to do all along, is destroy traditional public schools, and charters give them a pot of black students, of black and brown, which I call the black and brown hustle, you know, to say, oh, well, we can't be racist because we're supporting these kids over here.
5: Mm-hmm.
2: You know, but they don't have to have teachers unions. And I'm not all that shook up about the teachers union, you know, but they don't have to have teachers union. They don't have to have this. They don't have to have that. And so if you're not paying attention, you can get caught up in this idea that it's really about children.
5: Mm-hmm.
2: Until you see all the money that CEOs of charter advocacy groups are making, $500,000 a year, money that can be going into the classroom to advocate for charters. Here you have an organization raising $40 million to advocate for charter schools, while IPS is about $40 million short. So if it's about supporting kids and offering a high-quality education, wouldn't that money be better served to be raised for our school districts or even charter schools? Thanks for taking my call.
5: No,
2: Tina.
5: Thank you. And the other final thought, Marvin, is location, location, location. When you look
2: there
5: at these, where the location is, and as they say, follow the dollar, I mean, there's no reason that the head of IPEC should be making that kind of money with these kids needing. And then they're wanting property tax, you know, you pay for it with the referendum.
2: You expect people to go vote for that. I mean,
5: people
2: that want to support it, Tina, want to. And I believe wholeheartedly that 90% of the people, if it passes, will be supporting it because they want to see IPS.
5: Absolutely, because who doesn't want kids to have what they need? Our young people to have what they need to succeed. Who doesn't want that? Yeah, and you know how parents, they'll go without to make sure that the kids have what they need. So that's the same concept. But by and large, as one of our guests said, we shouldn't be legislating by referendum. You know, we need to get more involved in the voting process.
2: Last comment, because you brought that up. Then you see they cut education so much that they had to do the referendum. And then if you remember, I don't remember how many legislative sessions ago, they were trying to stop politicians from being able to do referendums. And I'm not even 100% sure that didn't pass. You know, it's crazy.
5: It is. And Tina, go ahead. Oh,
2: I just said thanks. You know,
5: oh no, thank you. Thank you, Marvin, because you told me some stuff. I want to follow up on some of that stuff.
2: I'm shocked. It just really shocked me to learn that they had already, they thought of everything and they slipped that in and we didn't know. People didn't, because people were so excited about IPS making the decision. And then Chalkbeat, if you read, they did an article that said, I think IPS even acknowledges it on their facts that IPEC has the authority to take over enrollment. And you know they're going to do it because they're going to want to put them back in with that
5: folks back in
2: enrolling the system.
5: Wow. Thanks. All right. Thank you, Marvin. I appreciate it. 317-480-1310. 317-480-1310. There's no substitute for getting involved.
6: No, there isn't. And they always manage to slip it in.
5: Yeah, they slip it in.
6: Just quietly slip it in.
5: Yeah.
6: And the next thing you know, it's here now.
5: But I would agree. I have nothing against, you know, you don't have to have anything against charter schools or any type of schools, but the way they operate, they only operate in certain areas, location. Mm-hmm. And they have a tremendous amount of money at their disposal. And they also have very little accountability because the members of the boards of directors of some of these schools don't even live here. They live out of state and have, it's just, it's a difficult situation. Mm. And maybe if the, you know, the infrastructure of it all were different, it might be more of a working relationship. Like Marvin said, in Chicago, it might be better.
6: Maybe it might be. That's
5: yeah,
6: true.
5: But Chicago Public Schools, I don't know. But I got to look into that a little bit. Thank you, Marvin, for bringing that to our attention. 317-480-1310, 317-480-1310. Jeff, go ahead. How are you?
7: Hey, happy Friday, everybody.
5: Happy Friday.
6: Happy Friday.
5: It is
7: Friday. You know, yep. You know, the dirty little secret about charter school, you know how they came about, don't you, Tina?
5: Well, what do you mean?
7: Well, the reason being, when the board leaves versus the school of, what was it, Brown versus Brown. You know, with desegregation.
5: Oh, okay.
7: And the so-called white folks who didn't want their kids to go to school with black folks saw an opportunity to keep their kids from going to school with black folks, so they enrolled them in all these Christian schools, whatever, in the 70s, when they were enforcing busing or whatever. So it was sort of like their get-out-of-jail-free card. And then you had this rise of charter, of these Christian-based charter schools. But there really wasn't nothing Christian about it. It just didn't want white kids to go to school with black kids. So that's their little origins of charter schools.
5: Mm-hmm.
7: Okay. Just a little food for thought, you know. It was well-documented, public history. But, yeah, that's the dirty little secret about charter schools, is that white folks put their kids in private schools or faith-based schools because the law of the land was segregation was illegal. Equal and unfair. So I'm just saying, just some food for thought. Tina, Eric, have you heard about this bill being passed by Republicans where they're basically telling women, especially young white women, not to go get an education, not to go out and get a job, but just stay at home and have babies? Have you heard about that?
6: I missed that one, Tina. You?
5: No, I don't recall hearing or reading anything about that. When did they pass it?
7: No. I think it got squashed.
5: Oh, this was a proposal.
7: Yes.
5: Proposed piece of legislation. Okay.
7: Yeah, introduced by the Republicans in the U.S. Congress. That, you know, it's right out of Project 2025, if I'm not mistaken.
5: Probably.
7: Because white women are not having enough babies.
5: You know what? I did hear something about a measure that may. Yeah, I heard something about it being, I don't know, in the works or formulated. I didn't really follow up because it sounded so absurd to me. I didn't keep reading.
7: Yeah, it was kind of, it was pretty dystopian, you know. Right out of the Handmaid's Tale, Yeah, and I think it got crooked. It's like, you know, they tried to sneak it in, but it was like, no, man, we ain't doing it. But they're basically telling young women, don't get your education, Don't look for a career. Just stay at home, raise your children, and have babies. And the reason being because, well, next time a white person calls you a minority, I want you to really think about that. Are we really the minority, Eric?
6: Well,
7: are we really?
6: I remember hearing something. It's been a number of years ago where they wanted to make sure that white women would. They wanted to try to assure somehow that white women would have male children because they felt that the white male was the minority. And so they wanted to keep that from happening, if he were, from becoming the minority. So that was the goal.
7: Part of that hysteria of, 2042, that we'll be a majority minority country of people of color, whatever. And I'm saying is that we're already on the planet. I would dare to say, Tina, there's probably more people that look like us than, let's say, Mike Braun. Would you agree with that?
6: Well,
5: you know, Marion County is a majority minority.
7: I ain't talking about America. I'm just talking about the planet.
5: Oh, the planet. Okay.
7: Yeah. There's more people that look like me and you than they do than Jerry Falwell or...
5: Absolutely. Yes.
7: Pete Hegseth. And with the white population is rigged all around the world. That's why we have Brexit, because there was too many immigrants coming into Europe and all that. So, I never really bought into that. I'm a minority. No, I'm the majority. Especially when I was in the Navy and all that, I saw more people of color than I did see. I mean, if you go to Italy, Italy's like, you know, very, you know, especially on the southern part. I mean, very, you know, olive-skinned, dark-skinned people in Spain, whatever. So I'm just saying is all of this stuff is really rooted in fear. It's fear. And sometimes we just got to call it for what it is. You know, white fear, white flight, whatever. It's all based in fear. You know, white supremacy is fear-based. Just food for thought, people. I mean, you know, the great replacement theory, I'm sure you all heard of that and everything. It's all connected with charter schools, you know, even though, you know, I'm off, you know, I got no problem with charter schools. If, you know, they really have the well-being of the students in mind. And I'm all for IPS, too, public education, you know. And but a lot of this is rooted in fear, and I'm not a minority. Nope. Refuse me calling a minority because, there's more black people. Well, Asians there's more of them than anybody, but then it's black folks and indigenous cultures and people like, what's that senator, that clownish senator we got here? I ain't talking about Banks. Yeah.
5: Oh, yeah. Jim Banks.
7: Yeah, that clown, you know, he's one to scare to debate women. Anyway. But anyway, so I'm just saying that, the dirty little history about charter schools, and they're trying to push this measure where they want white women to have more children. And you're right, they really want male, young white male children there, Eric. So, just some food for thought.
5: There you go. All right, Jeff. Well, you have a great weekend.
7: You do the
5: same
7: thing.
5: Stay dry. All right. Okay. We'll talk. Take care. Bye-bye. Let's go ahead, Eric, and take a quick break. And boy, my goodness, I can't believe
6: it's already time to almost 2:30.
5: Yeah,
6: wow.
5: But like you heard Adrian, let's get these breaks in.
6: I'll get the breaks in. Yeah,
5: let those spots roll. Yes, indeed. All right, we'll be right back.

0: 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It's your guy, Rodney Rakai.
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2: 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Proverbs 27 and 17 says, iron sharpens iron, so a man sharpens the countenance of his friend. It's the clarion call of the Gathering of Christian Men Conference. 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For more information, call 317-416-3876. 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And bring a friend.
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4: And we are back with Community Connection. Lines are open. Rest of the show, 317-480-1310, 317-480-1310 for whatever is on your mind. And Eric, as I look out the window, I cannot help but say, what's the weather?
5: What you're looking at right now is... the sun could peek through a little bit before sunset, but it's 80 now. It's 80 now. Looks like it's going to rain.
4: It does, but any minute.
5: Let me look at the radar. There's nothing there. Nothing on the radar. Just clouds. So
4: it could be one of those situations where storms could fire up at any point in time.
5: Well, they could, but it doesn't say so here in the forecast.
4: Okay.
5: At this point, mostly cloudy, about 80 before we get done with the day. And then tonight, 66. Tomorrow, 88.
4: Okay.
5: A chance of some thunder, and then on Sunday, 86, chance of showers. So there's no rain, but it looks like it could rain any moment downtown here, but there's nothing so far.
4: Okay.
5: So far, so good.
4: Yeah, big plans for the weekend?
5: Not that I can think of. Not at the moment.
4: Yeah.
5: Just kind of, I think we're going to wing it.
4: Aren't those nice? Aren't those the best?
5: Yes, they are.
4: Absolutely, positively, nothing planned.
5: Nothing planned, you just... go with it.
4: You just
5: whatever it might be.
4: Mm-hmm. Yep.
5: Could be sleeping in for a bit. Something I never get to do much.
4: I cannot remember. I remember when I was in college, I used to be able to sleep till noon or 1 o'clock. or as a teenager, sleep until. I can't even envision that.
5: I can't. Mm-hmm. Even if I try, I cannot.
4: Yeah.
5: I cannot sleep that late.
4: So you were always an early riser. I could always sleep. You were always an early riser.
5: For the most part, yes. But there, even if I try, if I have nothing to do, I'm gonna just turn the alarm off and just sleep. Mm. Usually, I'm awake by 9 or 10, at the latest.
4: That's called sleeping in?
5: Yeah.
4: Okay.
5: And that's sleeping in at the latest. At the latest.
4: Yeah.
5: Now, normally, I'm up at 7, 7:15 in the morning, most mornings.
4: Yeah, I've not. Since the kids, I mean, they're grown now, adults, that's when my sleeping habits completely just changed. And I, it's never gone back.
5: Oh, yeah.
4: Yeah, I don't sleep past.
5: So you're up at 6?
4: Oh, yeah.
5: You're up early.
4: Now, it doesn't mean I'm out and, you know, up out.
5: But
4: and
5: you're up. But I'm up. Just up at that time. 6 a.m.
4: Really, really a little bit earlier than that. But well, so sleeping in might be 8 or 9.
5: When I've been asked to fill in on one of our stations in the morning, I'm normally up then about 4:30, 4:30 for that week I'm filling in.
4: Man.
5: That first day is like the most difficult. It's like, oh, man, I got to get up now.
4: Yeah.
5: And the next, it gets easier and easier. Then by Friday, it's like, I'm good. I got it. Then I'm back to the, you know.
4: Yeah. You work in this business long enough, you've worked just about every shift there is. And
5: That's true.
4: Yeah, when I lived in Tennessee, I would have to be at work. I'd get up at 2.
5: 2 in the morning.
4: And I'd have to be there between 3:30, 4 o'clock, I'd be late. 4 o'clock, wow. I'd be late. Yeah.
5: Wow. That's early.
4: Yeah, that's early.
5: 2 o'clock in the morning.
4: I'd get up at 2 and take my little drive and get in there by, you know, between 3:30 and 4. I wouldn't get there any later.
5: Early in my career, I'd be getting off the air at 2 in the morning. And sometimes starting at 2 in the morning. Just depend on where I was.
4: Now, when I worked 2 to, what do they call it, the second shift or night side. They call it night side.
5: Mm.
4: When I worked night side, I wouldn't get home till 2 or 3. Yeah.
5: Yeah. Yeah.
4: Flips up, down, and all around.
5: Yeah. I've worked every shift.
4: You worked every shift.
5: To.
4: Yeah. Oh, yeah. You know those shifts. So I wanted to make sure this is a promise that I certainly plan to keep. The deadlines for the for election. I was in a group chat this morning. And a friend of mine that lives in Virginia, today, I believe, is their first day of early voting.
5: Oh, okay.
4: Yeah, their first day of early voting in Virginia, I think, starts today. If I read the text correctly. Because, you know, when you're in those group chats or group texts, let me see. Pretty sure. But anyway, early voting is starting now already in some places. And voter registration checkup. All of those things are available right now that you can do if you go to IndianaVoters.com, IndianaVoters.com. You can register, get someone else registered, check on your registration, make sure you haven't been booted off the registration rolls. From what I hear, I was talking to another friend of mine, and they brought up something I hadn't even considered, but they were saying that they were noticing a little bit of a pattern. That people who were 85 and older, they've just been, their registration hasn't been renewed.
5: Really?
4: That's what she said. And I'm like, that's interesting.
5: That would be something to investigate.
4: That's something to investigate. I'm going to look that up, too, because all of a sudden you just disappear. So, but anyway, IndianaVoters.com, IndianaVoters.com. is the website for you to check on all of your voter registration information. 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You're looking for active. So that is the key. You have until Monday, October 5th. Monday, October 5th. That's the last day to register to vote in the November election. Monday, October 5th is the last day. Because Tuesday, October 6th, is the first day of early voting here in Indiana. So as you can see, if today is the first day of early voting in places like the state of Virginia, we're kind of late. We have a little bit more condensed window, which makes it all the more urgent. So, be sure and get that taken care of. IndianaVoters.com, IndianaVoters.com. We have some calls. We said, it is open line, so let's go to the phones. For a bit here, but I wanted to get that in about voter registration and the voter website and taking care of everything that you need to take care of prior to Election Day on Tuesday. November 3rd. Tuesday, November 3rd is election day. 317-480-1310, 317-480-1310. Brenda, go ahead. Do you have a question?
6: Yes. Hi, Miss Tina.
4: Hi.
6: I was calling because my grandkids go to a charter school here in Indianapolis, and I really like the charter school because they give out, like, scholarships. And
4: mm-hmm.
6: But the only thing about the school is, like,
4: excuse me.
6: I'm sorry.
4: I want to pin that. A scholarship. Charter schools are no cost. What are the scholarships for?
6: Like in sports or, you know, things of that nature.
4: Oh, things that cost. Okay, but not the schooling itself. Okay, I'm sorry. Okay, go ahead.
6: No, it's okay. But the only thing about this charter school my grandkids go to is, like, they don't have, like, a gymnasium. They don't have a football field. And as parents and grandparents, we have to run all over the city, you know, to go to all the events. And then you get there, of course, you got to pay to get in.
4: Mm-hmm.
6: So I was just wondering, what could that school do to generate, you know, some funds, maybe find some land close to that school to get that gymnasium or football field, because it is so needed.
4: Yeah. And that would have to be, I don't know, that would have to be up to the school to find the funds to do what they need to do. Charters are a choice. And so, you know, when you make that choice, understand what the positives are, but also what the limitations are. And there are a number of charter schools that don't have those things, but that's not why they're there. They're there for certain educational lanes, if you will. They're very intentional. Like some charters are, you know, my daughter has taught at a couple of charters, and some of them are, like, there was one that was Girls in STEM Academy. You know, a playground. They didn't have a really good, I mean, they had a play area, but they, you know, they have to raise funds to get those things. But the reason the parents wanted the kids there is to have their young ladies learn, you know, in this STEM discipline, so to speak.
6: Uh-huh.
4: So, you know, when you enroll your kids, just know what they do and do not offer. And then, running around and going from here to there and everywhere, that's that is just part of it. But if the school can do that and raise the funds, it is a charter, and so they're allowed to do that. Any school can do that. So that would have to be up to the school to take care of that.
6: Grandparents, because I got my grandkids are in all these sports.
4: Oh, yes.
6: And, you know,
4: oh, yeah.
6: Support them, but it's a good thing. But I'm going to have to raise that up to them. So we're going to have to do some fundraisers here.
4: Yeah,
6: so.
4: Exactly. And they're more than welcome to raise those funds. And I, as a grandparent and an aunt as well, that has a lot of nieces and nephews. I'm here, there, and everywhere. So, and some of it is at the schools that they have. It's just that they're different places. But yeah, we're a little spoiled because schools traditionally have taken care of those things. And certain ones
6: Thank
4: do. All righty. Well, thank you, and good luck, and be careful because gas.
6: You.
4: Yeah, thank you. And Eric, I meant to bring this up to you this morning. I pulled up to a gas pump. Premium.
5: Uh-oh.
4: $4.99 a gallon.
5: Wait a minute. When did that happen?
4: I don't know, but it was it had happened because it was today. For premium, mid-range, which is what I can use mid-range. I can't use regular unleaded. Regular unleaded was $3.99.
5: That's high enough.
4: Mid-range was $4.49 and premium was $4.99. So I was talking to somebody on the phone this morning, and I was like, oh my goodness, the gas. And they said it's over $6 a gallon for regular in California already. And those that offer, I guess I've been listening, and they always say gas diesel. I guess
5: they're comparing the two?
4: No, they're saying gas prices, and then they go to diesel prices.
5: Okay.
4: So, and diesel's always higher.
5: Yeah, it always is.
4: But when I looked at in Speedway gas stations in Indianapolis, and, you know, they're supposed to be the setter, and I looked at Speedway, and theirs was $3.99 for unleaded, and then diesel, it was black. They didn't even have the price.
5: No price on diesel.
4: No. And not all gas stations offered. Diesel.
5: That's true. Not all do. There's some that don't. But I had a friend who wanted to have he bought a truck and he was trying to buy diesel, but he couldn't get one. Mm-hmm. I thought maybe you're glad about that now.
4: Yeah. I just wonder why there's a blackout on the price of diesel.
5: Maybe it's just out of hand. Maybe it's $6 a gallon.
4: But might have
5: here.
4: Blown all the lights out on the board. I don't know. But I found that interesting. And again, when you listen, if you listen to, you know, some of the national folks, they always talk about gas prices or so-and-so and the price of diesel. Yeah. And I've often wondered why. What I thought diesel was gas, isn't it?
5: Well, it is. It's a different form of mm-hmm. it. Yeah. So with diesel, different type of engine from a gas engine, that kind of thing.
4: It certainly is far more expensive than gasoline.
5: It is. It's far more expensive. But we still have the gas tax holiday going on.
4: Well, but yeah. How much is that offsetting?
5: Yeah, that's what 60 cents initially.
4: Oh my goodness. Now I'm just saying, but
5: now with the prices going up, it's offsetting.
4: It's mitigating a little bit, but not much. It's still, and I just wonder how much longer folks are going to be able to tolerate that, because the other thing when I was hearing this morning about gas, and it said, you know, something else, it said, but this is only the beginning. It's only going to get worse because there is no end in sight.
5: I heard that too.
4: For the war and if there's no apparent end in sight, even if it ended tomorrow, it would take months for these prices to start to break down. So the only place where prices can go is up.
5: Now, can you explain to me, because I'm not smart enough to know why, the prices go up so quickly, but it takes years to come down.
4: Mm-hmm. It's like everything
5: else. Why is that? I mean, it's like overnight, they'll go up 10 cents, 15 cents.
4: Even before something has happened,
5: right.
4: they'll go up in anticipation of something happening.
5: Right.
4: But they can't break down it. I don't know.
5: They can't bring it down as quickly as it goes up.
4: Yeah.
5: And I think I read somewhere that truckers were planning to strike.
4: Well, good luck. They use diesel, don't they?
5: Yeah, they have to have diesel. They all have diesel.
4: They can't operate. They can't function.
5: No, and the price is just, you know, out of reach for some. Well, I'll say just really.
4: It's coming to the grocery stores.
5: Yeah, so they're planning to. I saw somewhere they were planning to strike for various reasons.
4: Well,
5: which could create problems, as you mentioned.
4: They're going to put pressure on their lawmakers.
5: Oh, they certainly will.
4: Yep. Indeed. So, 317-480-1310. 317-480-1310. He must have heard us, Mr. Russell. Hey, Mr. Russell. How are you?
7: Good afternoon. You know, I appreciate the fact that you communicated with Indigo, so we'll see what happens. I wanted to call about the post office. Is anybody having problems with their mail being delivered? A young lady told me she sent me something a month ago and never received it. I just wondered, was anybody else having trouble with the post office, especially with the election coming up? And I wondered have you ever had like anybody from the post office on the show, like in an executive position, to find out with all this craziness that the president is trying to do with the ballots and mail-in ballots, even though he votes by mail, he didn't want anybody else to vote by mail. Just wondered, is it possible to get anybody from the post office to explain, like this recent decision that the Supreme Court refused Trump's executive order to mess with the post office in terms of whose ballots would be qualified and that kind of thing?
4: I can try, Mr. Russell. I can certainly try, but I can tell you efforts to contact and speak with someone from the United States Postal Service in the past have not been very productive because there's a chain of command that has to be, and it's not to say, I mean, that sounds like it's not an excuse. I'm just saying you get into a certain level of difficulty. And then typically what they end up doing, if you want something from them, is they will write a statement as opposed to coming on the air and talking about it. It happens a lot. But I'll try. I'll make another run at it. I don't have a problem with it. I'm just saying that's been my experience with the U.S. Postal Service in the past. They don't. I mean, how many have you seen on TV? Think about it. How many Postal Service represent, people from that agent, from the United States Postal Service have you seen on the, NBC, ABC, Morning Joe, MS Now? How many from the Post Office have you seen?
7: Well, back in the day, you used to see them, but lately, you
4: know, maybe the postmaster general, you know, or that, you know, up at that level. But what I, my experience in the past has always been they'll give me a statement. They may, but I, you know, it's worth a try. It's a good question. It's a good question and a good point.
7: Yeah, because, you know, that's one of the key features of how society operates. It, you know, communication, and we can't rely upon the electronic industry so much as we are doing, because I think it was President Jimmy Carter said if he ever wanted to send a message that would be private, he would send it by letter rather than electronically. And that makes sense, because with all the hackers, you have worldwide hackers, worldwide hackers now, yeah. You know, from different countries and yeah. and whatnot. So, you know, this is a vital arm in terms of the community. And I understand.
4: I wonder who has been speaking on behalf. Go ahead. Who has been speaking on behalf of the Postal Service?
5: That's a very good question.
4: It is a very good question.
7: Yeah, federal agencies in general, because the current administration has done so much damage. You know, maybe we try to have some of these people on and put them on the hot seat and find out what they're doing. You know, because it's a lot of confusion that can result. Particularly, say you're in the military, for instance. You know. And say you can't vote by mail. That's crazy. I think we need to have a definitive, and maybe Junior Bond might cover this in her Monday sessions coming up, because, you know, it's in the good book. It says when the foundations fall, what can the righteous do? So we need to worry about these foundations, in my opinion.
4: Yeah. Yeah. And thank you. I appreciate it. And the independence that they do or do not have to come and speak with the media, because I think a lot of that independence has been compromised.
5: Yeah, I think
4: well.
5: So too.
4: Yeah.
5: It's like, be transparent. Because when you're not, you know, when you're not, that's when we are suspicious. Mm-hmm. It's like, just be transparent. Tell the truth.
4: Well,
5: and, you know, just be honest about it. Or, I guess if you're lying.
4: It's subjective, though. Transparency.
5: Yeah, that is true.
4: Depends on your definition of what transparency is. So.
5: Someone called Tina and suggested that maybe you could screenshot your voter registration card to show that you're registered. Would that work to prove that you are registered?
4: Screenshot it to your phone? To your phone?
5: Yes.
4: I guess you could.
5: Here it is. It's like,
4: so but you should not be asked about your voter registration.
5: You shouldn't.
4: Yeah. If you're stopped and you have a screenshot, yeah, you can take it. It's not going to hurt anything.
5: Right. I was looking at something here too. It's a site I found called Voting Rights Lab.
4: Uh huh.
5: And it says removal for not voting. Non-voting does not trigger removal in 28 states in DC. And Indiana is one of those states, it says on here. Another state removal process triggered after 5 non-voting years. That happens only in Georgia.
4: So the removal process for Indiana, again, is what?
5: It says here, removal for not voting. Non-voting does not trigger removal.
4: No, it should not.
5: For 28 states.
4: Ever.
5: At D.C. and Indiana is a part of that.
4: Good.
5: Now, there are some other states, removal process triggered after 4 non-voting years. That's 12 states, part of that. Illinois, I won't mention them all.
4: Mm-hmm.
5: Florida, Wisconsin, and some others.
4: Mm.
5: They will remove you after 12 years. You'll be removed.
4: Wow.
5: Ohio and West Virginia, removal process is triggered after 2 non-voting years. So 3 states.
4: Mm.
5: Massachusetts is a part of that, too.
4: Voter suppression?
5: Doesn't it sound like that? Yeah, that's what that is.
4: Ooh.
5: So absolutely. I don't know.
4: Yeah. Well, interesting.
5: Yeah. Yes, it is.
4: But you know what? If you're registered and you're valid and you see it and it says active,
5: mm-hmm.
4: it cannot hurt to do that.
5: Right.
4: in case you're ever challenged. But Julia has a process and a procedure as well for if you're ever challenged, and she'll share that when she starts in a couple of weeks. Actually, just a couple quick weeks. She'll be starting. She starts on the day voter registration ends in October. She'll start. So, and her organization is wonderful, wonderful when it comes to getting around and learning how to teaching people how to handle situations like this when they come up. Want to remind everyone that the Universal Circus is finally here and will be here in the city until Sunday, next Sunday, September the 27th. Sunday, September the 27th, the Universal Circus is going to be here in town. So Lafayette Square Mall, tickets are on sale. You can go to praiseindy.com or you can buy your tickets at the door. 3919 Lafayette Road, 3919 Lafayette Road is the address. They have shows nightly and thrice on Saturdays and Sundays. So every night they have a show, every evening around 7. I don't have it right here in front of me. I think it's 7.
5: I think it is 7. I think you're
4: 7.
5: Right.
4: And then on Sundays, noon, 3:30, and 7 again.
5: Yeah, three shows. Saturday and Sundays.
4: Yeah, three shows.
5: Three shows each day.
4: Noon, 3:30, and 7.
5: I think that's right.
4: Okay, that's right.
5: I don't have it right.
4: Anyway, three shows.
5: Yes,
4: three shows.
5: Three shows.
4: $25.
5: $25.
4: Not much.
5: $25, not at all.
4: Indeed. So, last caller, Samuel L. Samuel L. Jackson, how are you?
8: Hey, I'm doing great, Tina.
4: Yes.
8: But, hey, look here, the other day I talking about the circle, getting people, to go. So you got a lot of people listening to your show, I'm telling you. When I made that announcement,
4: Okay.
8: My phone was ringing off the hook. Like, wait a minute.
4: So you're not going to have any problem giving away these tickets?
8: No, I did not. So what I done was, the first person that called, I went on and set them up. Okay, I got them the kind of like the best seat in the house, because they were senior citizens. Yeah, and it was,
5: that's nice.
8: Yeah,
5: that's nice.
8: And it was like a, I think it's a lady, I can't remember her name, but I gave her a free pen too, okay?
4: Oh, that's
8: so
4: nice.
8: Yeah, she remembered my phone number. She called me.
4: Sam, yeah, the her. Man.
8: She will be taking her and her husband, our two grandkids.
4: Oh,
8: I think it's
4: good.
8: Tomorrow evening. Sunday.
4: Sunday.
8: Sunday. Yeah, so I gave them the kind of like the best seat in the house. A ticket like $25, $50, $75. It was all the way up there.
4: Oh, okay. Yeah. So it's $25 on up. Okay.
5: Yeah,
8: $25 more up. Absolutely. So I got them kind of in the middle of the way there. And so she was proud of it. She said, thank God I did call. She said, I'll be listening to her show all the time.
4: Okay. Well,
5: the
4: tell her thank you. Yeah, indeed. Thank you. Thank her very much. And thank you for doing
8: that.
4: Guys,
8: look, y'all have a great weekend.
4: Thank you, Sam. Thank you for always helping the community. Thank you. We appreciate it.
8: It's just a blessing. That's all it is.
4: Blessing,
5: yes,
4: isn't it?
5: Yes, it is. It is.
8: Yes, it is. Okay.
4: All right.
8: Y'all have a great one.
4: Take care. You too. Thanks. So he didn't have to call back and try to figure out how to get rid of the tickets.
5: That's true. He said he had some good news, and that was the good news.
4: Okay.
5: That's very good news.
4: Yeah. Well, that is all the time we have for right now. As always, thank you so much for listening. We really do appreciate it. Our website is praiseindy.com. Willie Moore Jr. on the radio is next. Right after this. Up next, Willie Moore.

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0: Thank God it's Friday. Major love to everybody who's excited.
1: Mm-hmm.
0: Let me tell you something. Listen, I don't even want to play with today.
1: Why not?
0: You know why? Because a lot of people are going through it, and we have been settling for less than our best. We've been coming in with the wrong attitude.
1: That's
0: Charles
1: true.
0: Jenkins said it best. Listen, sometimes you got to declare, this means war. Here's Charles Jenkins right here.

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Francis Neely, the private investigator and former military colleague of Jack Reacher, is taking center stage. 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
1: Okay.
0: I just found that out. Major Love is Sincere, so I get a chance to be a part of the group for real.
1: Yeah. Yes, you know, they're very, very cool. And I don't know, man. If you had like a television show,
0: yeah,
1: that'd be a great house band.
0: That's dope. That's dope. Yeah.
1: I'm just dreaming big in this season, y'all. Listen, if you don't have friends around you that say, hey, guess what I can see you doing? Movies?
0: Yeah.
1: Yeah, just get you those type of people.
0: Indeed. Family, listen, it is Friday, and let me tell you how this is happening. Next hour, we get an opportunity to hang out with a special guest that I'm not going to mention to you right now, but you'll get an opportunity to hang out with her. Okay, let me, you know what, you ain't going to stick around unless I tell you. Jo Kia! Going to be hanging out with us.
1: Hey.
0: We're going to play a little bit of her music. To those of you who are familiar with her ministry, she has a big song by the name of Yahweh, and it's such a blessing. But I'm looking forward to this weekend. We get an opportunity to hang out with the comedy legend, George Wallace.
1: Wow.
0: Him and I are in Atlanta, along with a host of others. Darlene McCoy is coming.
1: Yeah.
0: Like, he called me and said, man, I want to put a lot of people on there since we got enough time, since it ain't a comedy club, because, you know, we have to.
1: Yeah,
0: like,
1: City have, Winery.
0: Like, we have to do a couple hours, and then a couple hours, and you got to be out, got to turn the room. City Winery, you in there. So yeah. It's like, hey, man, let's get some more people. I'll be hosting, and of course, there'll be a lot of great people there. So make sure you come check us out, of course. All right. Family, listen. Dwight, you somewhere this weekend?
1: Man, nah. I'm trying to. Well, you know what? I'll be with Kime. We got some things that we working out.
0: Shout out to Kime. The Hebrew.
1: Yeah.
0: Love you, bro.
1: Come on, family, listen.
0: When we come back, a beautiful chance for you to hear a brand new flat out hit of the week from B. Chase Williams and Shabak. Called Secret Place. You got one of those? We're gonna talk about it. It's the Willie Mo Jr. Show, flat out.
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6: 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Eastside I-465 southbound heavy traffic, Pendle and Pike to South Shadeland Avenue. From I-69 to I-74, 18 minutes. I-70 eastbound slow between West Street and the South Split. I-70 westbound heavy between Rural Street and the North Split. I-65 northbound stop and go Raymond Street to the South Split. From I-465 to the South Split, 7 minutes. 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
5: I just want to, number one, I know this is the last day that we play. This is a Flat Out Hit of the Week. But I personally just want to say to B. Chase Williams and Shabak, thank you for making a song that's true to who you are and not chasing no charts or anything, but just being true to the spirit of the Lord and what you have been called to do. The name of this song is called Secret Place. It is a special song. I feel the spirit of the Lord on it, and I pray you enjoy it. It's the Flat Out Hit of the Week right here on the Willie Moe Jr. Show. 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
7: Psalms 91 and 1 says, he that dwelleth in the secret place of the Most High shall abide under the shadow of the Almighty. Come on, survive.

Yo, that feels good to me right there. Come on. That's what we're living for. We're living to be with him. With him forevermore. Come on, Teddy, put your stamp on it.

0: B-Chase Williams, Shabbat, It's the Choir, Secret Place.
1: Yep.
0: And major love to the Crescendo Ministry.
1: Yeah, man, we still play choir music. We still play, like, it's, you know, you got to have patience with gospel because we play a lot of different sounds on one platform.
0: Yeah.
1: So it's like, yeah, we got to make room for everything.
0: Indeed. Here's Kirk Franklin Declaration. When we come back, we'll shout out some churches. You want to call and shout out, Jewel?
1: Right.
0: Okay, here go the number. 1-877-345-7747. Call me. Here, Kirk Franklin.

0: Declaration, the Kirk Franklin, right here on the Willie Mo Jr. Show.
1: This is it.
0: Indeed. Kirk Franklin was on, like, the radar. It's like an online
2: thing. On the radar, yeah?
0: Yeah. And he, they didn't have the sound on, and he was on the couch, and he had the microphone. Kirk is, I love his artistry. He was having a ball.
2: He just had a ball? He said they didn't have the mic on?
0: So, on the post, it was, you know, all the music is in the headphones.
2: Okay.
0: So they only had the audio going from his page of him just,
2: come on.
0: Yeah.
2: And no music.
0: But he's in it, man.
2: Oh, that's so cool.
0: I love art, man. He's such an artist. I love it. Major love to Kirk Franklin.
2: Yeah. Right?
0: Family, listen, it is church check-in time. If you're new to the show, this is the opportunity we give people across the nation to go ahead and shout out their church. We believe that church is still a special place despite of the attacks that have been coming through social media and mainstream media. It's more churches doing right than it is doing wrong. You on the line with Willie Moore Jr. What's your name? Where you calling from?
3: I'm calling from Cleveland, Ohio.
0: Love it there.
3: And the name of my church is called Greater Grace International Outreach Ministries, where Pastor Jermaine Shepherd is the senior pastor. We invite you to come out and hang out with us and be a part of the kingdom family.
0: Hey, girl, you better come
2: on.
0: I believe you.
2: I believe her.
0: You're on the line with Willie Moore. What's your name? Where you calling from?
4: Praise the Lord. My name is Marvin Goodman from the beautiful city of South Carolina, via Orangeburg, South Carolina. And my fabulous church is Miracle Way of the Cross Church of Christ International. And my phenomenal pastor is District Elder John Govan and First Lady Merle Govan.
0: Thank you for checking in. I just want to send a shout out to every church out there that has more than four names.
2: Hey,
0: more than four
2: wrong
0: names.
2: With you? Really?
0: If your church got more than four names.
2: Did he have four names?
0: It's four names.
2: Hey,
0: I said it's four names.
2: Uh huh.
0: I know that your church is anointed if it got four names.
2: Hey, yes, glory.
0: Hallelujah.
2: If you got more four names. I like that.
0: Hallelujah.
2: That was actually pretty good.
0: Man, when that man said four names, I knew something was happening. You hear me? I'm coming to your church. When we come back, we'll open up those phone lines again. Call me 1-877-345-7747. Yeah. Church check-in continues when we come back. It's the Willie Mo Jr. Show. Flat out.
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0: Indy, let's take one more look at the rush hour traffic. What's the roads looking like?
6: North side, I-465 westbound near Keystone Avenue, a crash. Traffic gets by in the center lanes. It's jammed up from Allisonville Road from I-69 to I-865, 51 minutes. North side, stop and go, I-465 eastbound between Keystone Avenue and Allisonville Road with Gapers 2, that crash. East side slow, I-465 southbound, Pendle and Pike to South Shadeland Avenue. I-70 eastbound, heavy traffic, West Street to the south split, westbound from Rural Street to the north split. I'm Tom Beckwood, traffic for the Willie Moore Jr. Show on Praise AM 1310, 95.1 FM.
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0: CC Wise, believe for it.
1: So here's what we're doing today. We're encouraging you to call because based on your invitation, we're going to let you know live on air whether we would come to your church.
0: Yeah.
1: I'm just saying, like, if you, no, we're not going to be bad. We're not going to be bad. If you hear us say, I'm going.
0: Yeah.
1: But if you don't have enthusiasm, we just won't say anything.
0: You won't say anything.
1: Okay. All right. You ready? You
0: can't speak for me. No, I'm joking. I'm joking. You on the line with Willie Mo. What's your name? Where you calling from?
2: Yes, my name is Cynthia Abrams, and I'm calling from Stonecrest, Georgia. This is a suburb of Atlanta, and I'm shouting out the best church ever, New Birth Missionary Baptist Church, where we have the best pastor ever, Dr. Jamal Harrison Bryant.
1: I'm going. I'm going. She did good.
0: Major love. You sold your church, yeah.
1: She sold it.
0: Yes, Lord. You're on the line with Willie Mo. What's your name? Where you calling from?
3: My name is Gerald Childs, and I would like to give a shout out to my pastor, Pastor Kevin Childs, at Bethel Baptist Church in Bowling Green, Virginia.
0: Indeed.
1: I'm going.
0: I believe that's a hug.
1: Really?
0: The Childs.
1: Okay. Yeah. We'll see.
0: Baby, I called into the radio station, told him all about what we was doing. And he's like, thank you, baby. God is so good, you know.
1: I appreciate it.
0: You on the line with Willie Mo. What's your name? Where you calling from?
4: Yes, sir. My name is Margaret McDowell, and I'd like to shout out Maple Springs Baptist Church.
0: Maple Springs.
4: Capitol Heights, Maryland.
0: Hey.
4: Where Pastor Jerome Sam Tarver, the church where love is in action.
0: Hey!
1: Okay, I'm going.
0: I come to your church. The church where love is in action.
1: Sing, sir.
0: Love is in action.
1: Hey, glory.
0: Yeah. Mm-hmm. So, I want to show love, and this might be unpopular to some people, but I want to show love to Kingdom City Church.
1: Okay.
0: Where Pastor Brian Korn is still the pastor, although he is currently incarcerated. But a lot of people have been representing him online. My dear brother Chris Tucker, him and his bishop came on, and just people just kind of keeping his name going and praying for him and doing what we have to do. You know, I like to do this, and this is not popular in Christianity. When people get into a crunch, people take their hands off of them. But I just believe that it was people in the Bible, man, that was praying for Paul when he was, you know, put in jail. And somebody will say, well, Paul didn't take no money and this, that, and other. I just want to tell you this, man. Jail is jail. And I'm going to be praying for my believers. Because even if you find yourself in jail, God can still give you an assignment.
1: That's true.
0: Right? So there's no condemnation in Christ Jesus. You know, he has been an awesome brother. I would dare not say friend, but an associate. And definitely praying for Brian Korn. He gave me a word 17 years ago. I'm living out that promise, like, as we speak, right? So, major love to Brian Korn, Kingdom City Church.
1: Amen.
0: Y'all can send this to him and send it to Kingdom City and let him know I'm praying for him and I'm praying for his congregation, all right? Family, listen, when we come back, we're hanging out with the one and only Joe Kia.
1: Hey!
0: An amazing artist, singer, songwriter, mother, wife, all of the above. She's coming up next. The Willie Mo Jr. Show, flat out.
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Just in case you didn't know, Willie Moe Jr. is on your radio, family. Yeah. It is the Willie Moe Jr. Show. It is Friends and Family Friday, and friends, I want to encourage you to head over to youtube.com/ Willie Moe Jr. Live and check out the amazing interview that I did with the Real Talk Kim. It is getting some astronomical numbers and influencing and impacting people so well. So make sure that you check it out. All right. Speaking of impact, I get the esteemed privilege when we come back to hang out with a young lady who's

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She goes by the name of Jokia. Yahweh is still one of my favorite records. In fact, here it is right now. It's the Willie Mo Jr. Show, Flat Out.

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0: Everybody say that with me. God's got a blessing.
1: God's got a blessing.
0: If you really believe it. God's got a blessing.
1: God's got a blessing.
0: Come on.

0: this with me. Come on, say, God's got a blessing.
1: God's got a blessing.
0: Everybody.

What's up, everybody? It's your boy, Pastor Mike Jr. And just in case you didn't know, you're listening to the Willie Moore Jr. Show. 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
1: Hey.
0: Yeah, former Flat Out Hit of the Week, so major love to her. And she is here with us right now. What's going on, Jokia?
2: I'm so happy, man. I'm so grateful. You know what's so funny?
1: What?
2: I don't know. Do you remember when I first had my first start? It was with you. Do you remember?
0: Yep, I do. I do. I was telling Dwight that earlier.
2: Yeah, we go way back.
1: Yeah, yeah. So let me ask you a question, Jokia. You know, with the success of Yahweh and you came out with this serious worship record that still ministers to people mm-hmm. today. And, you know, a lot of times when people put you in that serious bubble, now you got a roller skating jam and you talking about how happy you are. Have you noticed a bit of a struggle sometimes? Like, hey, y'all, we're allowed to be happy, too.
2: You know what? I only notice if I want to, so I don't. You know, I really am like really happy because for me, you know, I was going through IVF to have a baby and that was successful and I moved into a new home. And so, you know, I'm constantly looking at what I'm blessed with, you know, and so I'm really grateful for that. And this was just a moment for me to have worship and praise in a different way. Just really me in my car. Like, this is me in my vibes, you know, in my element, where there's times, yes, I'm crying out in worship, but there's other times I'm lit, I'm alive, you know. Yeah. And so I was like, I want to share that. Like, I don't want to be boxed in. And so this gave me a moment to do that. And I'm really grateful Jazzy was able to hop on there. We all recognize his voice and he always just has this like grace of joy with him. So it was perfect. You know, I'm going to keep doing worship records, but I'm going to keep making music that has different genres. I feel like I'm on heaven's playlist and I'm grateful for that.
1: Hey! Yeah,
0: indeed. Hanging out with Jokia. You talked a little bit about IVF, and that is really one of the biggest faith journeys that a lot of people do not know women have to go through because there are so many uncertainties. When you look back at that IVF journey, what's been the biggest faith marker that you've seen the hand of God on?
2: Man, you know what? I can definitely say just the unwavering and God being with me through the process of it. You know, it took me like 4 or 5 years. Many people didn't know, you know, that that's the journey that I was in. And I mean, so like you said, so many other people, you know, they aren't aware of what comes with it. And I had lost before I had success. And even too, I remember then I heard people say, oh, can't tell nobody, it's the devil and the demons and all that. And I'm like, you know what? What if?
0: Yeah.
2: Just what if that baby is with the Lord, you know, and I believe that way. So it's all about the narrative. It's all about how we want to present. And so those are the faith markers, is that my loss is also my victory. I'm able to look again and prove that God is good, you know, and I'm happy about it.
0: Indeed. The voice you're hearing is Jokia. New song, So Happy. Family, listen, I'm excited about her and her journey. When we come back, we'll share a little bit more. It's the Willie Mo Jr. Show, Flat Out.
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0: All right, Indy, it's time to take a look at the roads for your ride home. How's traffic looking?
4: 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Accident north side west 465 right near Keystone, blocking a left lane. Things are looking heavy back from I-69. You'll also see brake lights eastbound. This is a gaper delay between Keystone and Allisonville Road. 70 east looking heavy between Harding and the south split. 74 has a crash eastbound right around Crawfordsville Road. That's in the left lane. We're also looking at brake lights on north 65 from Raymond up to the south split. 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
2: Hey, what's up? This is Matthew. What I love about the Willie Moore Jr. Show is that Willie meets you where you are. No matter what level of spirituality that you have, Willie delivers a message that everybody can understand, and I love it. And that's why I love the Willie Moore Jr. Show.

0: Jokia right here on the Willie Mo Jr. Show. Major love because she is here with us today.
1: Hey!
0: And I'm grateful for that. Jokia, I gotta ask you this. So many people during this very unique time in history, whether it's the economy, life, overbearing news, giving us all the negative narratives. What advice do you give people to stay happy in the midst of what's going on in this world?
2: Choose happy. Be around happy people. When you're down and you have that low, go to somebody that has that fullness. A lot of times we want to have all the graces. We want to have everything for us, but there's some people that we know that carry it. You know what I mean? There's some, you want to tap into to some vibes, you turn on flat out. You know, you know where to tune in. You see what I'm saying? So there's spaces where if you're having a deficiency, if you're having a vitamin deficiency, you go to the store and get the vitamin.
1: Come on.
2: So my advice is, with the narrative shift, go to people who have what you need. Be around them. Soak up them. It ain't time to compare. It's the time to get full. Let them pour into you. So that's what I do. I try to be around the people that of what I need and do the same.
1: Jokia, this is D Stone. Listen, with the success of Tyler Perry's new movie, a lot of people are trying to see how other people do it in their relationships. And one of the things that they were talking about in the movie is not keeping all the hardships from the kids and not having the kids thinking that you're perfect. Jokia, one thing I always felt about you was, hey, you probably need a reality show for your family just because of the way that you guys work as a unit. But have you guys been as transparent with your kids as they were talking about in the movie?
2: Absolutely. I feel like for us, that's the only way. But you know what? They're from a different generation. So our kids are Gen Zs, and I think Rain would be a beta, something like that. So I realize a lot of times we as parents, we try to make sure they didn't have the same struggle we have, but their struggles are completely different. They live in a total different, what JT say, a total different lifestyle. So, you know, I kind of feel like, yo, transparency is good, but also allowing yourself to be poured in. We need the young people too, not just what we can give, but they keep us fresh. So I've learned it's not only transparency on one side, but it's vulnerability. Transparency is, this is what happened. Vulnerability is, this is how I feel through it. And so
0: hey,
2: I think both are needed.
0: Man, indeed. Family, listen, her name is Jokia. New song, So Happy, available right now wherever you stream or buy music. Jokia, thank you for being such an honorable guest. And man, we honor and appreciate you. Keep winning.
2: I love y'all.
0: Indeed.
2: Flat out.
0: We appreciate it. It's the Willie Mo Jr. Show. Flat out.
3: 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Josh Allen is looking like an MVP candidate on Thursday Night Football. 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
3: This is the Daily Play with Joy Taylor. Josh Allen is looking intense. Buffalo followed up a big week one win in Houston by opening Highmark Stadium with a win on Thursday night. The Lions came back and made it a game in the second half, but the Bills were up 27-10 at halftime and went on to win 41-31. And Josh Allen was the primary reason why. 248 yards, 3 touchdowns passing, 69 yards, and 2 touchdowns rushing. He now has 9 combined total touchdowns this season for his 2-0 Bills, who get a long week before hosting the Chargers in week 3. A really impressive performance from the 2024 MVP winner. It's too early to say this is the Bills' year, but It might be. Buffalo has never won a Super Bowl. Imagine what that would mean if Josh could deliver one of those to the diehard, heavy-drinking, table-diving Bills fans. 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
5: Okay, Indy, before you head out the office, let's take a look at traffic.
6: West 465 still looking at a crash in the left lane near Keystone with backups from 69 and a gaper delay eastbound between Keystone and Allisonville Road. On the west side, North 465 has heavy traffic up from Sam Jones Expressway to Washington Street. You're looking at delays on eastbound 70 from Harding to the south split. And we've also got delays on westbound 70 between Rural and the North split. 65 southbound crash in the right lane around 21st, then slowing from 21st down to Washington Street. I'm Deb Snyder with traffic for the Willie Moore Jr. Show on Praise AM 1310, 95.1 FM.
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1: Hey, hey, hey, hey. Ladies and gentlemen.

Number one, it's nice to know I can say something positive today about former NBA star Dwight Howard, who recently made a really important step in his life. Howard reflected in an Instagram post that he had been considering going to college for the past 3 years. And if you recall, if you followed the NBA at all, he never attended college and went straight to the NBA from high school, drafted number one by the Orlando Magic in 2004 at just 17 years old. Fast forward, Dwight Howard now plays for the SG Apes of the Mongolian Basketball League, and he has decided to enroll in college to pursue a business degree. Good for him. In the Instagram video he posted, he's seen working on coursework overseas, and Dwight Howard credits several current and former players for influencing his decision to get his degree. His inspirations include Philadelphia 76ers player Jaylen Brown, love Jaylen by the way, who Howard says is pushing the message to not just focus on the sport, but to encourage athletes to build their minds, business acumen, and portfolios. Number two, according to new research, U.S. household income finally topped pre-pandemic levels last year. That's good news. It's a stark sign of how the past 5 years of rising prices have stifled Americans' earnings and purchasing power, which also makes sense. Median U.S. household income rose 2.6% in 2025 from the previous year after adjusting for what? Inflation, to $87,460. This all according to the Census Bureau. That's actually a record high, topping 2019 household incomes of $85,320. The median is the level at which half of households hold higher earnings and half had less. Important to note that. The numbers show that even after taking into account higher prices, the typical household now earns more than it did before the pandemic. Unbelievable. The census report also shows that income inequality in the U.S. remained high last year, even as Americans at most levels saw their inflation-adjusted incomes grow. And interestingly enough, black households saw the biggest increase of 4.8% to $59,980. Still too low for me, but I'm encouraged by the increase in numbers. Number three, speaking of possible, President Donald Trump doesn't understand, at least in this instance, the lack of possibility for something he continues to push for. He was photographed aboard Air Force One looking at a poster that appeared to read, quote, Kennedy Center demolished, end quote. This all hours before his administration told a judge that the Kennedy Center needed to close over safety concerns. Interesting. The images came to light amid an escalating legal battle over the center's future. Trump continues pushing to rename the memorial to President John F. Kennedy after himself. Yeah, we've talked about this. A federal judge has repeatedly blocked Trump's attempts, ruling that such a change requires congressional approval, and Trump's name, which has been put on the building, was removed. But let's talk about it. President Donald Trump was photographed aboard Air Force One, looking at a poster that appeared to read, quote, Kennedy Center demolished. This all hours before his administration told a judge that the Kennedy Center needs to close over safety concerns. All in all, he wants his name on the building. What say you to that? Let's talk about it. Or if you want to talk about some new research that shows that U.S. household income finally topped pre-pandemic levels last year. Want to weigh in on that? We can. Or if you want to shout out Dwight Howard, the former NBA star, is going to get his college degree, and he credits NBA stars like Jaylen Brown for the push. Want to chat about this or anything else? Hit me up Instagram and or X, formerly known as Twitter. The handle is at Sheree_Nicole, SHARI_NY, COLE.

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0: this show.
1: Hey, you're here. We're excited.
0: Yeah, man. So Friday is a very special time here on the show. I know it's a lot going on in the news. I just seen, like, the market hike, right? Gas prices are crazy. Like, diesel prices. Shout out to my friends out there who listen on the road. A lot of truck drivers on Facebook that get on. They be like, hey, bro, I'm listening right now. Diesel in California is up to $9.
1: Yeah, it's insane.
0: So they literally have now stopped selling it by the gallon. They're, like, selling it by half gallon so they can continue to keep the price hiking, right? But the one thing I know about God, he is a supplier, right? Mm-hmm. And you have to know, even when you're making these adjustments in Jesus' name, that there's something good to reflect on throughout your week so you don't get caught up in the rigmarole and get anxiety and miss the opportunity to be grateful. So today, we're doing Reflections of the Week, and you're going to feel it in your sha-na-na. You'll hear what that is when we come back. Here's Ricky Dillard, Ryan Carter, Open My Eyes, right here on the Willie Mo Jr. Show, Flat Out.

Man, you guys inspire and you encourage many to the Lordship of Jesus Christ. And for that, you can never go wrong. I just appreciate everything that you guys are doing, man. Hey, this is Mike calling from Maryland. You are listening to the Willie Moore Jr. Show. Flat out.

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1: 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Flat Out.

0: Fresh Star Worship. You are right here on the Willie Mo Jr. Show.
1: Yep.
0: So they're doing something special in South Carolina this weekend. Fresh Start Worship. They've assembled a new group of people. Shout out to my sister Jay. Yeah. I think I seen her on that drop, and a few other great people are doing it. I love what they are now doing. I mean, you know what I mean? Saying, okay, well, let's kind of assemble. The song is doing what it's supposed to do. Now let's assemble it in a beautiful way, right?
1: Amen.
0: So shout out to Fresh Start Worship family. Listen, here's a beautiful opportunity right now for you to hear a reflection of the week. Stone, what's yours?
1: So this week, Pastor Mike Jr. was honest, open, and transparent, and just letting everybody know about the unfortunate injury that came to his son.
0: What happened to his son?
1: He got injured.
0: Okay.
1: So he's not going to be playing football, you know, for the rest of the year. But I'm so glad that he was brave enough to just say, you know what? Even though I pour out into people, can y'all pray for my son? Can you do this? Can you do that? And I was even... you know, applauding you this week for asking for prayer. I think sometimes the hardest thing to do is to ask for help when people think that you don't need it. PMJ's like, look, this is my son. This hurts. He just got signed, you know, and now he's going to be out for the year. So I think that we all need to kind of learn from other people's examples. Like, don't ever think that your reputation is more important than your need.
0: Mm-hmm.
1: I'm going to say that again. Don't ever think your reputation is more important than you need. If you need help, if you need prayer, man, get you some. You get what I'm saying?
0: Man,
1: no, for real. I've seen you talk to presidents and you were like, is there anything that we can pray for you for? And I've been doing that all this week at the radio station. Anybody got any prayer requests? People looking at me like I'm crazy. Why? Because I understand in this season, you got to check on your strong friends.
0: Yeah.
1: Hey, we make it look easy, but it don't mean it ain't heavy. So that's my reflection
0: of
1: the week.
0: Family, if you're just tuning in, that's Dwight Stone.
1: Yeah.
0: And he is sharing his reflection of the week. Here's the thing. I would love for you to start doing this on your own.
1: Mm-hmm.
0: The easiest way to see what God has done is to look back and see what he's done.
1: Yep.
0: Really document it. Put it in a great journal. Come into my Facebook page soon, okay? So I want you to get some reflections on your week so you can be excited about what God is doing in the future. Family, listen, when we come back, I'll share a few reflexions, okay? It's coming up next, the Willie Mo Jr. Show, flat out.
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0: Indy, let's take one more look at the rush hour traffic. What's the roads looking like?
5: Accident northbound 65 at Edgewood, blocking three right lanes on the south side. Traffic's pretty solid back from County Line Road. You'll also see delays up from Raymond to the south split. South 65 slowing 21st down to the south split as well. Your usual delays on 70 near the splits, eastbound from Harding to the south split and westbound from Emerson to the north split. 465 east side, heavy southbound 70 to 74, delays heading northbound 56th up to I-69. And you're a little bit crowded on the north side, westbound Meridian to Michigan Road. I'm Deb Snyder with traffic for the Willie Moore Jr. Show on Praise AM 1310. 95.1 FM.
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18: No matter what's going on around you, let this be a reminder.

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All you got to do is trust in him and never doubt. He'll always be there for you. He'll never let you down. And I believe in that.

0: Jabari Johnson right here on the Willie Mo Jr. Show.
1: I can't stop praising his name. That song's so good. Good grief, man.
0: Good grief.
1: Yeah, good grief. Is it? Why do we say good grief?
0: Yeah, no. One of my guys, this is a new podcast.
1: Oh, okay.
0: It's all about grief. It's called Good Grief. Good grief.
1: Oh, okay. Well, that's smart. But when I say that, I didn't mean it that way.
0: Yeah, no worries. It's like, sheesh.
1: Yeah.
0: Yeah. And family, we've been doing this thing called Reflection of the Week. It's an opportunity for us to look back and just see, like, okay, God, let me reflect on the week, something that really stuck out in my heart. Man, you know, I just been studying all of these stories. So those of you who don't know, I get the opportunity to sit down with my children 4 or 5 days out the week. We do this thing called devotion, where I ask them their lows and their highs, right? And they get a chance to share a little bit. So I've been sharing stories that are very inspiring based on the scripture, Amos 3:3. That's our scripture of the week, right? Mm-hmm. How can two people walk together unless they agree? And so I learned something about one of the most amazing painters of our time. His name is Van Gogh. And so many of you all have seen Van Gogh paintings. If you haven't seen any of them, you know that, you know, rappers be talking about beautiful painting like Van Gogh. You know, they rap about it. But the unique thing about Van Gogh is that during his start of his career, although his paintings were good, they were rather dark. But he had a younger brother by the name of Theo. And Theo actually was making some money, but he believed in his brother and he would allow his money to work for him and say, hey, bro, I got you. Keep doing what you're doing. I know it's going to happen one day. And this is what Van Gogh told him. He said, if I am worth anything later, I am worth something also today. For wheat is wheat, even if people think it's grass in the beginning. And it touched my heart so much because I realized that sometimes all you need is one person to say, I see what you're doing and I believe in you. For him, it was his younger brother. And for him to shift his mind, living on the outskirts, not being the person that he became, but still painting in the midst of it, man, I begin to reflect on my own personal vision and all the things that I see in my heart and my head, things that are still trying to work themselves out, flat out, family. And I realize if I'm worth anything later, I'm worth something also today.
1: Come on.
0: And for you, flat out, family, you got to know that you are worth something also today. So my reflection is, for the great painter Van Gogh, don't even know if he's a believer or not, but his ministry has blessed me to be brave enough to say that I'm something today, even though it has not happened in the natural, I see it. So if you see something in me, I'm going to start acting like it today.
1: Come on, somebody.
0: So that's my reflection of the week. Praise God for the artist, Van Gogh. All right? Family, listen, when we come back, more music, more funds on the way.
1: Van Gogh!
0: Sybil Wilkes is on the way. It's the Willie Mo Jr. Show, flat out.
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0: 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It's time to take a look at the roads for your ride home. How's traffic looking?
3: Accident northbound 65 at Edgewood blocks 3 right lanes, still solid from County Line Road. On the east side, breaking south 465 between 70 and 74. On the south side, you're heavy eastbound between Harding and 65. There's also heavy traffic on West 70 from Emerson to the north split and East 70 from West Street to the south split. And on the north side, west 465 is just a little slow between Meridian and Michigan Road. I'm Deb Snyder with traffic for the Willie Moore Jr. Show on Praise AM 1310, 95.1 FM.
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0: It's Sybil Wilkes with what we need to know. The Trump administration is moving ahead with plans to install warning signs outside the Smithsonian National Museums of American History. Interior Secretary Doug Burgum confirmed the department is preparing roughly a dozen signs, costing $7,000 each, to inform visitors about curator perspectives. Burgum accused curators of turning the museum into a vehicle for radical personal ideologies, claiming the temporary signs will warn the public against ideological bias in historical exhibits. New Princeton University research reveals Atlanta leads the nation in eviction filings with over 140,000 cases recorded so far this year. The study shows Black residents represent nearly 70% of eviction filings while making up 52% of area renters. Researchers noted Georgia law allows landlords to file eviction notices after just 3 business days for late rent as housing costs outpace household incomes. In Los Angeles court developments, 36-year-old Bailey Lynn Rios is scheduled for arraignment after allegedly causing a fatal Metro bus collision that preceded a fatal news helicopter crash. Authorities state Rios drove her SUV the wrong way and ran a red light, triggering a crash that killed 2 bus passengers before an NBC News helicopter covering the scene crashed, killing 3 crew members. Hip-hop star Nicki Minaj and actor Dean Cain are serving as guest judges for the Small Business Administration's $1 million pitch competition in Washington today. Self-described as President Trump's number one fan, Minaj joins an expert panel evaluating 5 national entrepreneurs competing for a $1 million cash prize. To subscribe to my free daily newsletter, please visit SybilWilkes.com. For all the news 24/7, go to NewsOne.com. I'm Sybil Wilkes. Be informed. Be empowered. Just in case you
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13: 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Transistor radios were replaced by boomboxes. 8-track tapes were replaced by cassettes, cassettes by discs. Landlines were replaced by cell phones. Television was replaced by cable, then satellite. Now everybody is streaming. However, this generation will inherit the first technology that can imitate thought itself. And all of us must decide how we will embrace artificial intelligence. AI is the first technology that will require us to set moral parameters for its usage. We must now decide what AI should be allowed and what should be prohibited. We must decide what happens to creativity, labor, truth, privacy, empathy, and democracy, and who will benefit. What will we require to remain uniquely human?
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Amen. 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This is your exodus. You are officially released. Now sing it for me, Leandria.

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12: 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God's Grace Community Church is located on the Far East Side at 9425 East 30th Street, Indianapolis, Indiana, between Post Road and Midhoffer Road on 30th Street, where the senior pastor is Stephen L. Thompson. 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
13: Greetings, everybody. I'm Bishop Stephen L. Thompson, senior pastor of God's Grace Community Church and the Believers in Christ Tabernacle. I want to thank you for tuning in to the broadcast. And yes, there's a word we want to share with you on tonight. But before I do, I want to have prayer with you. And after, we will share the sponsors of this broadcast and prepare yourself to hear from the word of the Lord. Father, we thank you for sending your own

0: dear begotten Son, to us to save and to heal us from the degradation of sin. Thank you, God, that you loved us more than we can love ourselves and allowed your Son to take the place of what we deserve, and that is death. So, God, today, tonight, and throughout eternity, we celebrate the death, the burial, and the resurrection of our Lord and Savior Jesus Christ. Now, God, I pray that some ear, some heart, some mind would be touched, strengthened, and God, most importantly, that they would surrender their lives to you and be saved. And it's in your name, Jesus, we pray. Amen. Well, I thank you. I want to share with you our sponsors for our broadcast. And I want to begin with Wash This Lawn and Soul Removal, where Bobby Washington is the man that will take care of your lawn. He's ready to take care of you even now. So I say to you all, call him today, 317-223-1071. 317-223-1071 to get your lawn taken care of. And I promise you, he'll do you a great, great job. Also, we're sponsored by MJ's Backyard Barbecue. They're located at 980 North Post Road in the city of Indianapolis. They sit right on the corner, 10th and Post, right in front of the Walgreens. You want to get by there and check out MJ's Backyard Barbecue. Now, at this time, we're here to share with you a word from the Lord, and I pray that it'll bless your heart. God bless.
1: The father said, you can go get him. And when he got ready to go get him, he took with him a tribe and a parade with him. When she heard the noise coming down the street, she recognized she needed to be ready for when he knocked on the door. When he knocked on the door, she was ready. He would take her back to the father's house, and she would stay there in the father's house. Pastor, why are you noting this? I'm noting this because when the Bible says that there are many mansions, he was Jesus referring back to the Jewish tradition. And in the Jewish tradition, that every son had to build a room onto the house until the house became a mansion. And so once the house became the mansion, every time there was a son that grew up and was about to get married, they had to keep building on to the house. I want to tell the church today, Jesus has built the house. Jesus is on his way back. My question to you, are you ready for the Lord to return? I quote to you the words of Jesus, and it yet is true. He said, be ye also ready, for in an hour you think not the Son of Man shall appear. I want to ask the church first. Church, are you ready for Jesus to return? Are you ready for the Master to come and take us to be with him at home? I'm telling us all that the kingdom of God, it has suffered violence, but the violent is about to take it by force. I want to tell every sinner that would hear today, if you have not made your calling and election sure, then you are left with yourself to look to find out where it is you shall spend eternity at. I want to tell everybody in here, not only is Jesus coming, but he's coming ruling with his right hand. I want to tell everything that's been an enemy of Jesus Christ, you better back up because he's about ready to appear. I don't know the day or the hour, but stuff has been set in order. When we talk about AI being in here, I don't know how far it'll go, but they're telling us that it is developing its own way of thinking. My wife and I, we were talking not long ago, but they are even making note of the fact that even that this AI, they are believing is going to move itself away from being in the hands of human, and they're going to develop their own personality. I don't know whether that's going to happen or not, but one thing I want to know is that I've been made right with Jesus? That's a question you have to ask yourself. Have I been made ready for Jesus? I want to tell the world, and I want to ask every sinner, are you ready when Jesus return? Are you ready when he shall come with the host of his angels? It is Paul that writes to us out of the book of Thessalonians. He said, for the trump of God shall sound, and the dead in Christ shall rise first. He said, those that are alive and remain, they shall be caught up together to meet the Lord in the air. My asking question of you, are you ready with your ears tent and turn towards God? I'm here to tell the church, he's soon to come. Man, woman, boy, or girl, you must be born again. You must be born of the water and born of the Spirit. You have to take on a new nature that's in Jesus Christ. You have to give up your old way of living and embracing the new way of living. I'm here to tell the body of Christ that hell is real and hell is hot. But I'm telling the world, I don't have the heart for hell. And I'm going to ask the church, are you ready if he returns, or will you find yourself burning in a devil's grave? There will be brimstone, the Bible talks about. It talks about there will be animals that will beat you with hard tails. It talks about the torture that would take place in hell. It talks about the drudgery that shall take forth in hell. It tells us in the gospel that the false prophet and the antichrist will be tossed into hell. I'm going to tell the church today, there's a difference between antichrist and the son of perdition. The son of perdition is antichrist, but not all antichrists are sons of perdition. What are you saying? Anybody that opposes Christ will find themselves in damnation. But the son of perdition, which will be Satan himself, he's going to set himself up as to be the miracle wonder. He's going to set himself up to be the savior of the world. But I want to tell everybody today, that's only one savior who's already been to the world. I'm going to tell you about one savior that went to Calvary and died for our sins. Will you remain in sin, or will you choose Jesus? I'm going to tell every sinner, run for your life. This is the opportunity. This is the time that we need to run to Jesus. Have you given up, oh Sue? Have you given up your drugs and alcohol? Have you given up living two lives? Today is your day to run to Jesus. You can't live in sin and expect to make it to heaven. You got to give up this way of life. I want to tell you today, free yourself from the damnation of sin. Free yourself from a place in hell. I say to the body of Christ, be lifted up your everlasting doors. The King of glory is on his way back. Who is the King of glory? He's the Lord. He's strong and he's mighty. Anybody want Jesus today? You can have this whole world, but give me Jesus. Give me the one that bled and died for us. Give me the one that came and gave his life for us. Do you want salvation today? Today is your day. Sinner man, run for your life. Liar, run for your life. Thief, run for your life. Come to Jesus. Look at your neighbor, say, neighbor, he's on his way back. Tell him, neighbor, are you ready for the coming of the Lord? Tell him, neighbor, is your lamp trim and burning bright? You can ask the question, I don't know what I'm going to do. I've been in the church all of my life. Been in the church all your life. Won't make you a point and a prodigy of heaven. You can be in the church on your way to hell. There were 10 virgins. Only 5 brought their oil. 5 were foolish. 5 were wise. Which one of you are going
2: to be in this church, or you're going to be the fool that misses heaven, or the wise that makes yourself ready. Church, we got to get ready for the coming of the Lord. Sinner man, you need to run to Jesus. My message is over, but the altar is open. My message is in, but Jesus is still here. I'm done preaching, but Jesus is not done saving. Will you run? Tell your neighbor, run. I'm done, but you need to run. Jesus is still saving. Call on the Lord while he's near. Can you hear him making the call to your life? The world is about to come to the end as we know it. But there's coming a new heaven and a new earth. Well, Jesus, he will do away with the old and become, everything will become new. Which one will you rest yourself in? People say, Pastor, is there really a hell? I'm going to tell you about the rich young ruler. Altar workers, will you come? There was this rich young ruler. And the rich young ruler, he stood there. And there was a man, poor man, to beg crumbs from his table. The scriptures tell us he wouldn't give the man the crumbs. That poor man died. And the Bible says he went to heaven. But then there came a day where the rich ruler died. And the scripture says immediately he found himself in hell. We keep preaching this place of purgatory. We keep talking about there's a space within. I'm here to tell you there's no space nowhere the Bible talks about. This man immediately, he went to hell. He even spoke out of hell and said, Master, please, allow Abraham to touch my tongue with the cool of his finger. Wouldn't allow it. He said, then send somebody to tell all my family that they don't want to come here. And where he was in a place of torment. But then when the scriptures talk about the man who immediately went to heaven, that was a beautiful place for him. There's a teaching that the Catholic Church has. That when you leave here, you go to a place where you're in between God and earth until the master calls you. I'm here to tell you, the scripture doesn't back that. The Bible says, and Paul writes, he said to be absent from the body is to be present with the Lord. Jesus told the thief that was at Calvary when he said, the man said, if you be the Christ, come down and save us. He said, leave this man alone. He's done no wrong. Leave him be. And Jesus looked at the man who told them to leave him alone. He said, that same man this day, that's immediate, shall you be with me in paradise. The Bible doesn't talk about it in between. The Bible talks about it immediate. If you were to die, where is your immediate? If you were to die today, where is the immediate place that you would run? Where is it that you would find yourself left with? If you don't know, you need to be down here. For what? Asking God to save your soul. I don't know where you come from. I don't have to know. You said, but you don't know all the things that I've done. I'm here to tell you that Jesus died for all the wrong. Though your sins be as scarlet, Isaiah writes, he shall make them white as snow. Jesus paid it all. Pastor, are you trying to scare us? No, I'm wearing us. Oftentimes we get to the point and place, it may happen, but it won't happen to me. Indianapolis is one of the main locations that is being used even now. Is sitting in our back door. They're making decisions now about the city in which we live in. What should I do? The number one thing is to run to Jesus. Run to the Master. What do I run to him for? He's the one that died for your sins. Bible says, repent, be baptized, every one of you, in the name of Jesus Christ, for the remission of sin, and you shall receive the gift of the Holy Ghost. The problem with many of us who are trying to get the Holy Ghost, we won't run to repentance first. Read in Acts chapter 19. When Paul asked them, have you received the Holy Ghost since you believed? They said, we have not even heard of it. He asked them, he said, what was you baptized under? He said, the baptism of repentance. I want to note right there, you still can't get the Holy Ghost until you go through repentance. The reason why Paul noted that is because he knew they were ready for the Holy Ghost. What is repentance? Repentance is when I turn away from everything I once was. It's a changing of the mind. It's a changing of the thoughts. It's a changing of your walk and lifestyle. And you don't just turn, he turns you. And not only does he turn you, it is him that keeps you turned. You can't repent without Jesus. This is why we preach the gospel. And why is repentance so important? I'm going to give you this, and I'm in the middle of the call. When you have not repented of sin, what will happen is every time you do commit sin, you come back to the water believing that every time you baptize, it dealt with your sin. No, I'm saying that you must repent, because if without repentance, you won't walk away from sin. You'll just go down a dry devil, come up a wet one, and go back to sin. But I say you must repent. Have a change of heart. How do you know when I repent? The Bible says, I'm a Bible preacher, godly sorrow works repentance. If you have not become sorrowful about the walk and the lifestyle, then repentance hasn't taken its course. But if you're at the point where you're sorry for what happened, where you're tired of being sick and tired, well, you're tired of walking in a way that God never intended you to walk. Until you're there, repentance hasn't started this work. How must I repent? The Bible tells us out of the scriptures, open confession is good for the soul. Here's what we say when we go to baptize anybody. I want you to hear me, church. This is what we say over the water. And we say it so intently, and I want to remind us so intently. Upon the confession of your faith and the confidence we have in the blessed word of God, according to the death, the burial, and the resurrection of our Lord Savior Jesus Christ, we now baptize you in the name of Jesus for the remission of sin, and you shall receive the Holy Ghost. But we cannot do this without first step, not upon the confession of your faith. If you first of all can't confess that Jesus is Lord, then you've already negated it all. Acts chapter number 8, I'm a Bible preacher. There was an Ethiopian eunuch reading the book, and the King James says Esaias, which is Isaiah. And as he's reading the book of Isaiah, Philip comes along and says, do you understand what you read? He says, how can I let someone teach me? Philip jumps in the chariot and begins to preach unto him Jesus. Then they came to a body of water. And the eunuch says, what hinders me from being baptized? Philip would not baptize him until he asked this question. Do you believe Jesus? Do you believe he died for your sin? Do you believe that he rose again? He got an open confession that he believes in Jesus. If you don't believe in Jesus, none of this will work. You got to believe in his death. You got to believe in his death. You got to believe in his resurrection. Why is that important? Because we all should have paid the price of sin ourselves. But thanks be to God who gave us the... He gave it to us. You can't be a loser when you come to Jesus. I hide behind his death. Why do I hide behind it? He was the only perfect lamb. He who knew no sin became sin for us. He took on sin himself.
1: and even the point of the grave. He paid our price for sin at Calvary. He gave God what he wanted as the Son, and that was the fullness of the blood. For where there is no blood, there is no remitting of sin. What shall wash away my sin? I wish I had a church. What shall wash away my sin? What shall wash away my sin? What shall wash away my sin? Nothing but the blood of Jesus. What shall make me whole again? Nothing but the blood of Jesus. Oh, precious is thy snow. That makes me white as snow. How do you take a dirty man filled with sin and turn around and wash him whiter than snow? Oh, the blood of Jesus. I'm telling you today, that blood is better than OxyClean. Back in the day, they cleaned with lest oil. Lest oil can't touch the blood. Back in the day, and still even now, some clean with Bo Peep. But nothing is better than the blood. Some of us put Clorox on all kind of stuff. Even put it in your bathtub and wash with it. But nothing can wash away your sins. Nothing but the blood of Jesus. Oh, precious. Oh, precious is that flow that makes me white as snow. Why in the world do you want Jesus? Because I can't get on the plane and fly without my ticket. Do you have your ticket? Do you have your ticket? Have you made your calling election sure? I've flown all over the world. But I've gotten to the point and place, Pastor, I don't like flying no more. And I got to get a little help to fly. Because getting on that plane make me nervous. But I ain't nervous about the flight we're about ready to take. What are you going to take? Oh, the blood of Jesus. Oh, the blood of Jesus. Do you have your ticket? Whenever you get your ticket, they're going to scan it. What are they scanning it for? To make sure you belong on this flight. And I got a question. Do you belong on the flight? If not, come and get your ticket. It's free. It's a free ticket. Just got to make sure his name is stamped on it.
0: 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I ask God that he would continue to bless your new year, your 2026. Well, as we prepare to leave you today, my wife and I, again, we invite you to God's Grace Community Church at 9425 East 30th Street on the far east side of Indianapolis. If you can't make it to the 10 o'clock service, join us at noon at the Believers in Christ Tabernacle, 2806 Eastern Avenue. And again, we would love to have you there. 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Until the next time, bye-bye.
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9: I'm Bev.
10: And I'm Reg.
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10: The mission of the ministry is to provide the opportunity through ministry to establish emotional, physical, spiritual, and relational wellness with Jesus Christ.
11: And welcome, everybody. We're so glad that you joined us on this Friday evening. We really appreciate it. I cannot believe that we're at the middle of September already. I'd like to invite you to It Is Well Ministry at 3333 North Illinois Street. Love for you to be there this coming Sunday at 11:30 starts our... I don't know.
12: I just had a blank.
11: No, 10:30 starts our prayer. 11 o'clock starts our Sunday school. And then 12 o'clock starts our dynamic morning services. We'd like for you to come out. And then on Wednesday night, we start prayer at 6:30. 7 o'clock, we have praise and praise testimony. And then we have our 7:30. We'd love for you to come out and listen to Bishop teach our Bible study. We'd love for you to come either one of those two nights or if not both. So please, you are welcome. We would love to welcome you. We have a very good group of people. Our members would love to welcome you open arms into the fold. Amen.
12: Amen. Amen. And we have a wonderful, absolutely wonderful lesson on Wednesday night.
11: Dialectical behavioral therapy. We sure did.
12: Yeah, we started it.
11: Mm-hmm. Yep. So we do that every third Wednesday.
12: Every third Wednesday.
11: And then you had a mental health event.
12: Yes. Wellness Connection under the direction of CEO Pastor Farr from Overcoming Church. It was really, really good with clinicians and clergy, and we had a great turnout, and the people came, and we talked about mental health and how to get help if you need it.
11: Well, I think I liked the part that not only did they talk about mental health, but they talked about it and how it relates in the church.
12: Yes.
11: And I made it say that was the key reasoning for that mental health event, to bring it into the church and how we can, how it correlates and how we could bring it all together so that people won't make it feel so invasive, if I could use that word, to describe where we are today. Because I do feel that mental health is a key, especially in our modern day society. It's not like we're back in the biblical days where none of these...
12: The ancient days
11: where none of these activities are known inventions. And, you know, God has created these witty ideas, given us the mindset or the human beings, the capacity to think and to speak to these issues. So I don't think he would have done that. As, for example, we talk about taxes. You know, you look in the book of the New Testament.
12: Okay.
11: And we see
12: there were tax collectors.
11: There were tax collectors there. You look, Dr. Luke, you look, and there were doctors and so forth and so on. So when you hear a lot of these, in my opinion, misguided connections or theories about what should and should not be, then, you know, like you, I'm really, like you, favorable in looking towards the Word of God for our answers, because that's the right thing to do, because God will give us the right answers as what to do, when to do, and how to do.
12: The buck stops here.
11: At the Bible.
12: At the Bible.
11: Right.
12: That's
11: right.
12: Where the buck
11: if you
12: stops.
11: Believe that, you know, you've got
12: to. Well, you know what? People don't have, whether they believe it or not, it still stops here.
11: It stops here.
12: Okay?
11: Right.
12: Because, and the Word of God is true, even if you don't believe it.
11: Right.
12: But
11: that's
12: in true. Order for it to work in your life, you have to apply it.
11: That's right.
12: But the Word of God is true, even if you don't believe it.
11: That's
12: it's
11: right.
12: It's still true. God is still God. His Word is still real. Mm-hmm. Amen. So we talk a lot about mental health because it's so important. Like I talk about nutrition and being well. Mental health is a very important part of our wellness journey.
11: Oh.
12: You know,
11: well, I don't think
12: maintaining
11: your
12: that.
11: Mental health.
12: Yeah, yes.
11: Because I think, like you said, our mission is, you know, for the whole body. You know, mind, body, spirit, soul, all of it. And that's what...
12: The whole man.
11: The whole man, because... I mean, when we're dealing with spirituality, we're speaking of, you know, because God, the Bible says God, he cares for us.
12: Yes,
11: you know?
12: He does.
11: You know, so we have to look at it from that standpoint. And when God cares for us, he cares for us financially, physically, mentally, all of that. So we just can't leave one part of the circle out of this, because God is totally a whole. He has us all, our whole person in mind, which I really, really enjoy that. I think God gives us the answers, like you said, whether we want it or not. And in my opinion, that's, well, not even my opinion, it's mixed with faith, because without faith, it's impossible to please God.
12: It is.
11: So that's one thing we have to understand here. And I hear a lot of things going, you hear a lot of people, and it's their opinions, but you know, when you come to me, please have your ammunition, which is the Word of God, and back it up. You know, back it up with scripture in the Bible. I think it was the Bereans that, you know, the challenged them, you know, with the scriptures, you know, to know those scriptures, you know. So if you have a comment, question later on, we will give you that opportunity to call us at 317-480-1310. So comment, prayer, and keep it brief, but we will have that open up later on in the program.
12: Amen, amen. So, you know, my wellness tip is I have a very old book that, well, God, it's not that old, but it is old. Okay, when I first started looking into wellness, and it was...
11: Is it dated?
12: I'm sure... What do you mean, is it dated? Is it out of date?
11: Well, I don't know what the principles are.
12: The principles are still the same,
11: okay,
12: because it's rooted and grounded in the Word. Okay? And so I still apply those same principles from, you know, at least 10 years ago or so. But, you know, and it was entitled 10 Essentials of Highly Healthy People.
11: Okay.
12: 10 Essentials of Highly Healthy People. And, you know, being highly healthy doesn't mean that there's nothing wrong or nothing going on in your body. but you're able to deal with it, okay? That's healthy, to know who you are, know what's going on in your life, and to be able to deal with it, to be able to handle it, to know how to lighten your load, okay? You know, you have to know how to lighten your load in this life. And the Bible talks about casting your care upon him because he cares for you. And so lightening your load, removing things that bring additional stress into your life, that cause, here we go again, stress, anxiety, depression, lighten your load. I remember, and I still do, I say, Lord, I'm laying everything down. If I get stressed or whatever, I say, I'm laying everything down, and I'm only going to pick up what you want me to have or what you want me to do. Doing too much can wear you out, you know. It can cause burnout, and that depletes your vitamins that you put in your body, you know. It causes burnout, and if you're stressed, you need more. Okay. Mm-hmm. So, and then some people overeat when they're stressed, you know, stress and anxiety. So this thing works. You can't get away from, you can't separate your spiritual being from your physical being. You know, it's all hooked together. So that concept about lightening your load to me is very, very important. You know, what's another word for lightening your load? Simplify your lifestyle, okay? If you're working too many hours, and I hear somebody saying, well, Pastor, you don't know my life. I got to work this. Well, you can't. It's okay if you work like that temporarily, you know? If you have a set time when you're going to start and stop, because doing it as a lifestyle will wear you out. It will cause burnout, and it will cause you to break down your immune system. You know, overworking causes you to break down your immune system, which makes you more susceptible to what? Sicknesses, different illnesses, lowering your ability to cope with things. So set a wise balance in your life. I'm a firm believer. Set that balance in your life. Your balance may not be the same as someone else's balance, right? Okay, and you know, sometimes people look at me kind of crazy when we eat, because I don't eat everything that everybody else eats. I'm in tune to Bev. I know what's going on. I know what I can have, what I can't have. I know what makes me overeat. I know what raises my blood sugar. And I know those things, so I create that balance. And it doesn't matter what you think of me. I know what works for me. So I create that balance, and I maintain it. So if you're going to make changes in your lifestyle, make small changes at a time, and then let it be something you can live with. Don't go on a crash diet, because that's exactly what it is, crash and burn, crash diet. Change your lifestyle, the way you eat, gradually. If it's something you can live with, then you've got it, right? Mm-hmm. That's why they say all the time, diets fail. They do, because that's exactly what it is. But when you think of, when I think of a diet, I think of being able to eat something that a way of life, not something we're going to do temporarily. Okay, we have a caller on the air. James, go ahead, please.
13: Good evening.
12: Good evening.
13: Can you hear me?
12: Yes, sir.
13: You know, I listen to you guys most every Friday.
12: Thank you.
13: And how can I obtain the same level of confidence that you and Pastor Reggie have? I'm new at this, you know, and I hear, you know, what you're saying and everything, and you cover so much so gracefully. But how as a novice, how can I obtain the kind of confidence that you two have, if that makes sense?
12: That makes sense. Yes. Well, it starts with the Lord. Amen. Walking with him, allowing him to download to you. And you know, we walk by faith, okay? And we walk mm-hmm. by faith in the Lord Jesus Christ. And we believe that we have something to offer. So we keep doing it because we want to be pleasing in the sight of God. And that's, you know, knowing who you are and knowing that what you're doing is for him, and it's not, you're not trying to compete, but you're trying to give what you have. What do you have, Pastor?
11: I mean, that's a whole session for me.
12: Yes.
11: You know, sorry, Jeff. I mean, just the fact that you called and asked that question and put yourself out there to a community
12: yes.
11: of radio listeners, that shows me that you have the confidence to even pick up the phone to call.
12: Yes.
11: A lot of people would not do that. So pat yourself on the back and give yourself a high five for that. Can I give you a high five over the radio?
13: Well, yeah, that's fine. But I just, you know, as a regular person, you know, you guys are, you know, strong in the faith. And for someone that's, you know, new, you know, how uh-huh. can I? And I guess it's not over. I'm sure it's not overnight because you guys have, you know, have experienced. But
11: I'm just trying to get
13: where you guys are, you know. Maybe I'll never get there. I don't know.
11: Yeah.
12: But you'll get where God wants you
11: that's
12: to be.
11: True.
12: That's it. You know,
13: okay.
12: We have been ministering for a very long time, more than 20 years or on this
13: wow.
12: radio broadcast. But we've been ministering,
13: I've been ministering for
12: over 40 years.
11: Yeah. I do want to thank you for, you know, acknowledging that. We really do appreciate that and that you're listening. That really makes us feel good. I think that I always ask, you know, when I'm in a therapy session, you know, I ask people, you know, what their strengths are, you know, their weaknesses. I also ask people sometimes to write a love letter to themselves because a lot of people, mm-hmm. believe it or not, James, they don't do that to find out exactly how they love themselves. And then sign it, love James, you know, and just really
13: yeah.
11: capitalize on the God-given talents that God has given you and really thank God for those talents. Now, for me, too, each and every one of us, God has given us a talent. Like for me, man, I could not fix a car. I mean, no confidence there at all. Tell me to throw a football someplace. No, thank you. So you see what I mean?
13: Yeah,
11: I know
13: right.
11: where my strengths are, and I'm not going to go out on a football field. I'm not going to fix a car, and God forbid me to paint a house or do any carpentry. So, you know. So,
12: and then you surround
11: yeah.
12: yourself
11: yeah.
12: with people that can do those things
11: yeah.
12: for you.
11: Yeah, exactly.
12: You know.
11: So, yeah. What are your gifts? What are your talents?
13: That's a good question. You know, and sometimes I ask myself, you know, what is my talent? You know, I guess curiosity. I
12: okay.
13: think that's the thing that drives me as much as anything, because I love to read.
12: Okay.
13: And, you know, I guess I hang on that and, but I know, and I am a believer, don't get me wrong.
12: Oh, we believe
13: you. I'm just trying to, you know, you guys are so amazing when I listen to you. And
12: thank you.
13: How you interact and share your faith with people you have absolutely no knowledge of, but you do it so
12: thank you.
13: Warmly. So
12: thank
13: that's
12: you.
13: A blessing,
12: thank you.
13: You know. So
12: well,
13: it's
12: the spirit
13: been a blessing.
12: Of the Lord. I would encourage you to, excuse me, and what's the word what I want to say? Keep seeking God and seeking
13: okay.
12: to please Him. And the more you do that, the more He'll show you. Because, you know, God is a revelatory God, right? He reveals things to you. And,
13: okay.
12: You know, if you have a church home, James?
13: Yes, I do.
12: Okay. Immerse yourself in the work of the Lord, and you'll
13: okay.
12: find that when you're doing that work, that it will become second nature to you when you're
13: yeah.
12: doing it. And you said you like to read. Oh, my God, that means that you've got something to share, right?
13: Yeah. Yeah.
12: If you're reading. So just keep praying and surround yourself with people that can motivate you and lift you up. And just keep doing what God would have you to do. And you can.
11: Well, let's just pray with Jay before you hang up and just ask the Lord to build his confidence, not only just in confidence in Jesus Christ,
12: which
11: trickle down to him. Go ahead.
12: It's the Lord. Well, gracious God, we just say thank you right now for James. We give you all the praise, the glory, and the honor. We thank you, Lord, and we're honored that he listens to us. And we are grateful to you, Lord God, for him, for his life. Now, Lord, we know that every believer has gifts. And we're asking you to reveal to James, make known to him the gifting that you have deposited in him as a believer so that he can add to the body in the name of Jesus. We thank you in Jesus' name. Amen.
11: Thank you.
14: Thank you.
11: Keep listening.
13: Amen. God bless you both. You sound so wonderful. I appreciate you.
12: Thank you, sir.
11: Thank you so much.
12: God bless.
11: God bless you.
12: Well, we thank God for the Brother James that called.
11: Never knows with me.
12: Yeah, that's what he said. We never know. Someone you may know. Yeah, you just don't know.
11: Yes.
12: You know, but here's one thing I want to share to everybody. See yourself as your creator sees you. Wait a minute, did you give your mental health tip?
11: No, I did not.
12: But no.
11: Go ahead. That sounded good.
12: See yourself as your creator sees you, all right?
11: Mm.
12: It's essential for a positive self-image.
11: Mm-hmm.
12: How does God see you? Okay?
11: Yeah, I like that. That's basically, that's a good one. I'm going to use that in my group therapy session.
12: Oh.
11: You know, my mental tip was today, the gift of rest. And basically, I was going to say, what I might say, we need to take a break.
12: Okay.
11: Take a minute. We have a free moment. We pick up our phones, check our messages, think about everything we still need to do or start worrying about tomorrow. And, you know, we talked about this with dialectical behavioral therapy. But the gift of rest is so much important when we talk about a mental health break. We often think of rest as something we get when everything on our out-to-do list is finished. But let's be honest, when it's Is everything ever finished? Like you said, if there's not one thing, there's two.
12: Yeah.
11: so that's why rest has to become a choice, not just something that happens when we're exhausted. Because Mark 6:31 says, Jesus says, his disciple, come and I will give you rest, right? So basically the thing for me today is my tip for you to do is to slow down.
12: Okay.
11: Sounds almost impossible, but it's not, because I know somebody's listening right now and already thinking about that they have to get something done today. And I'm learning how to slow down. Trust me, don't be pointing at me.
12: I'm pointing at him, but seriously, slow down. But he actually has slowed down.
11: I've slowed down. In fact, before we came on the program, I was just getting some rest before we got in. Because, you know, everybody's so busy and we gotten so used to that we don't know how to be still, but the Bible tells us to be still. How can, you know, because sometimes we're not even still and not even listening to what God says.
12: Well, that's what I was talking about earlier when I said lightening your load and creating that place of balance. When you do that, you include getting rest.
11: Yeah.
12: I make it a point to get my rest every day.
11: Yeah, you nap.
12: I do. I'll take a nap. Not necessarily a nap, even just to lay down and rest or sit down in a quiet place and just you and rest. And if you don't have a place, find a place.
11: Well, you know, and then I thought about that when I was thinking about that, because God even stilled away from the crowd. He had to go to the other side. And sometimes that makes me think we have to go to the other side.
12: Yes.
11: We have to take a break. Even pastors, you know, with the crowd.
12: Even, definitely
11: pastors, bishops, anybody. Ministry. The leg ministries. And, you know, we get so busy, we get tied up, and the people, and even me being a therapist, having group therapy, individual therapy.
12: That wears you out.
11: It can, if you allow it to wear you out. But there are boundaries.
12: Yes.
11: And I think we need to set boundaries in our daily lives, whether that's just, you know, in our sleep, getting up, And like you said, basically, and I like what you said about dieting and eating, even in boundaries and eating, you know, as to what we eat. And, you know, yeah, I know I need to practice what I preach and some of those things, but I just want everybody to know.
12: You did better today.
11: Yeah. Be still and know that He is God. The Bible says be still. Still, and He's busy, God, because God wants us to take some time out with Him, you know, pray, meditate. And sometimes, you know, we get so busy that we don't even think about God in the
12: morning.
11: Wow. We just get up, we go, oops, I forgot to pray. And then we wonder why our day is all chaotic and messed
12: because
11: up.
12: Because you didn't take time.
11: You didn't take time to ask God.
12: For God,
11: you know. And sometimes you can even ask God, Lord, what should I wear today?
12: Yeah.
11: You know, or what must that look like? Or who should I meet? Or you know, give me favor.
12: Some people would think that's too simplistic.
11: Well, it's not. You
12: it's
11: know,
12: not
11: God
12: good.
11: Is so, you know, he wants to be in our lives. And, you know, like James says, you know, giving God, give me confidence today. Mm-hmm. I don't know which way I'm going with this, but God, give me confidence. Give me assurance of who you are and let it trickle down to who I am. So I just like what you said, too. So
12: see
11: that's
12: yourself
11: my tip.
12: As your creator sees you.
11: Yeah.
12: Who does God say you are? And He says that we are fearfully
11: and
12: wonderfully.
11: And we're righteousness of
12: we
11: God.
12: We are the righteousness of God in Christ Jesus.
11: Yeah.
12: That's who we are.
11: Mm-hmm.
12: You know, and I said the other day, if you do something, okay, that is not who you are, but it's something you did.
11: Mm-hmm.
12: You made a mistake. You did it. Own it. I'm not saying don't own it, but that's not who you are.
11: That's true.
12: That was an action that you did. And here's the next thing. What can you learn from it?
11: Yes.
12: Feedback. What did you learn? Did you learn something about yourself? Did you learn something about a weakness that you have or your strength? So that's very important.
11: Right. And I think for me, when I'm doing a session with somebody, you know, because our past does not define us. And I think where we get stuck,
12: mm-hmm.
11: and that's where shame comes in. Stuck in shame, in the shame game. I just can't get out of it. I'm depressed or whatever. But if we just kind of realize that God's grace and His mercy are new every day. Now, that's give us a right to sin every day by no stretch of the imagination. Like you said, let's learn from it. Let's turn from it. Let's grow from it. Let's be what God has given us to be, the new creator, the new creation that He has created us to be. Because as long as we live on this earth, it's going to always be what I call a challenge.
12: Okay.
11: Always. Once we conquer one challenge, there's going to be something else too. And it keeps us on our knees. You know? It keeps us growing, you know?
12: It keeps us trusting in God.
11: Yeah. What else is there?
12: You know?
11: He
12: knows the end from the beginning. He knows everything that's going on. He knows your down sitting. He knows your uprising. He knows when you're going to miss the mark.
11: Right.
12: Amen.
11: Yeah.
12: And He knows if you're going to beat yourself up for missing the mark.
11: Yeah.
12: Right.
11: Mm-hmm.
12: And I believe me, I know all about that.
11: Yeah.
12: But then it comes.
11: I think we all do. That's why we're here.
12: Yes. You reach
11: a
12: point and a place in life where you really begin to trust God and you know that He loves you. And you know, when you know that He loves you, He's there for you. He can handle all the things that you can't. Elder Hughes says His compassion is new every morning.
11: It is.
12: His compassion is new every morning, every day we wake up. And we have to learn to make peace with the past.
11: Well, and I think that's a lot learning how, you know, to forgive ourselves, too. I think we hold on to things that are not relevant to what God is thinking. Now, that being said, too, as David did, we do have to suffer some of the consequences of our actions.
12: Oh, yes, we
11: you
12: do.
11: You know, that sin brings with us, you know, so.
12: That thing sin brings because of that sin. Look think about it. Adam, he messed us all up.
11: He sure did.
12: The whole slew of us.
11: Yeah, but praise God, He came to...
12: He fixed it. One man Adam messed it up, but one man Christ fixed it up.
11: Right.
12: So, you know, but what I'm saying, in essence, I'm saying that somebody, you can mess it up really bad,
14: yep.
12: but God will forgive you. And we're blessed to be able to have the Lord Jesus Christ to help us. Mm. And he will. And that's something, you know, I want to encourage you to reach out to him, to talk to him, to get to know him in a better way, a richer way. Ah, hallelujah, in your weaknesses, in your sadness, in your grief, in your loss. Get to know your strength, who you have there with you. You know, the name of the Lord is a strong tower, and the Bible says the righteous run into it, and they're saved. Mm-hmm. And we establish that we are the righteousness of God in Christ Jesus. So run into his name.
14: Yes.
12: Jesus. Okay. People say, we use Jesus for everything. Yes, we do. Jesus. And in these latter days, we need him more than ever.
14: Especially now.
12: Especially now.
14: Yeah. It is crazy.
12: You know, it's like when God allowed water to come out of a rock because there wasn't any water anywhere. If we're facing droughts, God will allow us to have that water.
14: Mm-hmm.
12: He will send us exactly what we need when we need it.
14: Well, you know, I look at it too. I was

0: church, it's faith. We give to God. It's there. Well, we're about out of time. It's 7:58. I do want to say thank God for all of you, again, that came and attended the Wellness Connection. Thank you that supports It Is Well Church Ministries. We are sad to say, our hearts were saddened to hear of the loss of our brother, Brother Anthony Nance. And his memorial service will be on tomorrow at 23.
1: Brother that belongs to our church.
0: He belonged to our church,
1: yeah.
0: Yes.
1: Okay.
0: What did I say?
1: You said a loss of a brother. But
0: oh, okay. A brother in the Lord. Okay. At 2333 North Station Street. And that's Brother Anthony Nance at 2333 North Station Street. 1 o'clock to 2 o'clock. Will be the memorial, 1 o'clock to 3, rather. And 3, they will be serving dinner. So if you can come by, if you knew him or you want to support the family, 2333 North Station. And we say blessings to you. All right, so thank you for joining us. We're going to say what we said. Run, leave, jump, shout. Tell somebody.
1: Tell everybody.
0: And what you're going to tell them?
1: It is well. Good night, everybody.
0: Good night.
1: Have a great weekend.
2: 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It was a real pleasure. For more information, call us, area code 317-377-1397, or write to us at P.O. 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
5: 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AM 1310, 95.1 FM, Indy's Inspiration Station.